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1: 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Prairieland Adaptive, Cody Byerly's doing some cool stuff. And we're going to find that organ from Morgan. 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
4: Fox News, I'm Tom Graham. 12 states and Hollywood writers challenging Paramount's buyout of Warner Brothers Discovery have agreed to settle their lawsuit against the mega merger. California Attorney General Rob Bonta is in Los Angeles.
5: With today's settlement, Paramount is required to move production back to the United States by spending, as a floor, at least $300 million more each year.
4: The court still needs to approve the settlement. Anti-ICE protests erupting in Austin, Texas, after a Venezuelan DoorDash worker, Wilbur Garces Perez, was shot and injured by an ICE agent during a traffic stop.
6: About 100 people showed up. Local reporters on the ground say rocks and water bottles were even thrown at law enforcement officers. Protesters, they blocked the streets, and officers eventually had to use tear gas to break up the crowd.
4: Fox's Brooke Taylor, America. 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
7: WMBD Radio Local News, I'm TJ Carson. A Peoria City Council member is facing several pending traffic charges, including DUI. 25 News reports the incidents reportedly involving at-large councilman Kieran Valpula occurred on September 11th. Court records indicate a DUI case was filed by Illinois State Police on September 17th, listing a Class A misdemeanor involving alcohol. Peoria Police filed three additional traffic cases on September 15th regarding incidents reportedly occurring on September 11th. Those include misdemeanor charges of leaving the scene and failure to notify damage involving an unattended vehicle. Gas prices continue a sharp increase in central Illinois. Gas Buddy reports an average of $4.84 a gallon today in the Peoria area, up nearly 30 cents in the past week. The cheapest price reported on Sunday was $4.69. Analysts say refinery issues in the Midwest, as well as continued strikes by Ukraine on Russian oil refineries, are causing the increases. Some of the world's best disc golfers are back in central Illinois this week to show that age is just a number. The Professional Disc Golf Association's Masters Worlds Championship runs through Saturday at courses in Eureka, Pekin, Morton, and Peoria. Tournament director Nate Heinhold says the tournament is for players aged 40 and older in numerous age-protected divisions, playing for the right to be called a major champion.
8: For these players here, this is their Olympics. For a lot of these folks, it's their biggest event they'll play in their entire life.
7: Heinold says the tournament is free to spectate all week long, with the top competitors playing Northwood Park in Morton and Sunset Hills in Pekin. More news in 30 minutes or as it breaks, and always at WMBDRadio.com.
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11: The 25 News First Alert Forecast. We're looking for a very cloudy day here today, very overcast, some sprinkles dotted around, and it is going to be feeling pretty cool out there here today. Clouds will continue throughout the night tonight and into tomorrow. Tomorrow could have some early rain showers that could last into the morning commute. Otherwise, it will remain very overcast and on the cooler side. Tomorrow is the start of fall, and it feels like it out there for us. I'm 25 News First Alert Meteorologist Austin Feig for WMBD Radio.
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4: A full agenda. I'm Lisa LaSera, Fox News. Artificial intelligence, climate change, and the Iran conflict take center stage this week at the UN General Assembly, as President Trump is set to address world leaders tomorrow morning.
5: Treasury Secretary Scott Bessent already here in New York, meeting with Chinese officials ahead of the state visit with Chinese leader Xi Jinping later this week, says the pressure on Iran will increase even more in the coming days.
6: On September 23rd, all the Iranian airlines will be shut down around the world.
5: But Iranian officials say a major breakthrough is unlikely this week.
4: Fox's Lucas Tomlinson in New York City. The president met today with New York City Mayor Zoran Mamdani. The president says they talked about the mayor's plan to develop thousands of new housing units in the city, suggesting the federal government could help.
7: I would say that was a very federal-oriented job. You're going to need a lot of federal approvals and probably some federal money to do it, but it's always been a great location.
4: This is the third time the two have met. Mamdani told reporters even though they have sharp disagreements, their relationship has endured. A gunman in custody after three people were shot at a senior living facility in Los Angeles.
8: Los Angeles police say a worker at Progressive Home for the Elderly in South L.A. opened fire Monday morning, wounding three co-workers. Officers responding within minutes to a call about shots fired at the facility.
9: They were able to locate a suspect during that search. That suspect was taken into custody without incident.
8: LAPD Deputy Chief Mike Rena noting all three victims were taken to the hospital.
4: Fox's Christian Goodwin. The victims include two women, one in her 40s, the other in her 60s, and a man in his 60s. Police say no residents were hurt and they're investigating a motive. A federal appeals court has ruled in favor of new congressional district for in Missouri, favored by President Trump, even as the U.S. Supreme Court has blocked them from being used in the November election. 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
10: WMBD Radio Local News, I'm TJ Carson. No foul play suspected in the death of a Woodford County jail detainee from last week. Peoria County Coroner Jamie Harwood announced autopsy results on 45-year-old Jason Rockhold today, who died early last Thursday morning. Rockhold was a former softball coach accused of sexually harassing one of his former players and faced various counts of sexual assault in Tazewell and Woodford counties. Harwood says there was no forensic evidence of blunt force trauma nor evidence of self-harm. Rockhold was found unresponsive and not breathing in his jail cell. Darren Bailey's campaign to become Illinois governor made a visit to the Morton Pumpkin Festival. The Republican gubernatorial candidate met with voters Saturday morning for a meet and greet during the festival's pumpkin pancake breakfast. Bailey says those conversations were about frustrations of the high cost of living through property taxes and gas prices, as well as concerns about public safety.
11: We just got to get people to turn that frustration into a vote.
10: Bailey says 4 years ago he was reminding people to vote for him, but is now encouraging people to bring multiple people to vote for him. A former Republican strategist is hoping dissatisfaction with the two-party system will help him in the Illinois governor's race. Colin Corbett is running as an independent in this year's race. Corbett tells Capital News Illinois that while he knows his campaign is a long shot, it's about attempting to show an appetite for centrist candidates. Corbett says he leans with Democrats in supporting marriage equality, abortion rights, and more gun control measures, but calls himself fiscally conservative. Corbett says he would be happy if he received 15% of the vote. More news in 30 minutes or as it breaks, and always at WMBDradio.com.
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13: The 25 News First Alert Forecast. We're looking for a very cloudy day here today, very overcast. Some sprinkles dotted around, and it is going to be feeling pretty cool out there here today. Clouds will continue throughout the night tonight and into tomorrow. Tomorrow could have some early rain showers that could last into the morning commute. Otherwise, it will remain very overcast and on the cooler side. Tomorrow is the start of fall, and it feels like it out there for us. I'm 25 News First Alert Meteorologist Austin Feig for WMBD Radio.
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1: Packed first day of fall, which happens to be on Tuesday. We got authors on the show. We got country gospel people. Pete McMurray's going to be on the show on Tuesday at 7:40. Prairie Land Adaptive, Cody Byerly's doing some cool stuff. And we're going to find that organ from Morgan. 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
4: Fox News, I'm Tom Rigotti. Protest in Austin, Texas after Venezuelan national Wilber Rafael Garces Perez was shot by an ICE agent during a traffic stop over the weekend. Perez family attorney Caitlin Licking Goldfinch claims he entered the country legally.
5: He changed his address with the immigration court, and a notice of hearing was sent to his old address. He didn't know he had a hearing. He didn't go, and so he got a deportation order in absentia.
4: But the Department of Homeland Security says Perez was in the country illegally and had a final order of removal. President Trump once again claims Iran has been severely weakened.
6: They're not going to have a nuclear weapon, let me just put it that way. And they're not doing well. They're not doing well. In fact, I have meetings on it today. They're doing very poorly.
4: Both President Trump and Iran's president are set to address the UN at its General Assembly this week. 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
7: WMBD Radio Local News, I'm TJ Carson. A Peoria City Council member is facing several pending traffic charges, including DUI. 25 News reports the incidents reportedly involving at-large Councilman Kieran Valpula occurred on September 11th. Court records indicate a DUI case was filed by Illinois State Police on September 17th, listing a Class A misdemeanor involving alcohol. Peoria Police filed three additional traffic cases on September 15th regarding incidents reportedly occurring on September 11th. Those include misdemeanor charges of leaving the scene and failure to notify damage involving an unattended vehicle. Gas prices continue a sharp increase in central Illinois. Gas Buddy reports an average of $4.84 a gallon today in the Peoria area, up nearly 30 cents in the past week. The cheapest price reported on Sunday was $4.69. Analysts say refinery issues in the Midwest, as well as continued strikes by Ukraine on Russian oil refineries, are causing the increases. Some of the world's best disc golfers are back in central Illinois this week to show that age is just a number. The Professional Disc Golf Association's Masters Worlds Championship runs through Saturday at courses in Eureka, Pekin, Morton, and Peoria. Tournament director Nate Heinhold says the tournament is for players aged 40 and older in numerous age-protected divisions, playing for the right to be called a major champion.
8: For these players here, this is their Olympics. For a lot of these folks, it's their biggest event they'll play in their entire life.
7: Heinold says the tournament is free to spectate all week long, with the top competitors playing Northwood Park in Morton and Sunset Hills in Pekin. More news in 30 minutes or as it breaks, and always at WMBDRadio.com.
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11: The 25 News First Alert Forecast. We're looking for a very cloudy day here today, very overcast, some sprinkles dotted around, and it is going to be feeling pretty cool out there here today. Clouds will continue throughout the night tonight and into tomorrow. Tomorrow could have some early rain showers that could last into the morning commute. Otherwise, it will remain very overcast and on the cooler side. Tomorrow is the start of fall, and it feels like it out there for us. I'm 25 News First Alert Meteorologist Austin Feig for WMBD Radio.
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17: So one of the most fun events that we get to do, I think our money and marriage event is always so fun, Sean. We have that in October. But a really different event that we did for the first time last year was the Live Like No One Else cruise. And this cruise is a week-long cruise. The entire ship is just people on Baby Steps 4 and beyond. And we talk so much about sacrifice and getting out of debt and getting your emergency fund, all of that. And then when it's done, you want to be able to celebrate. And so we wanted to create a place where you could do that. And so this is a week-long cruise. It is a very fantastic ship. It's actually the same ship that we were all on last year. And it's beautiful. It's so nice. My family's coming for some of it.
18: My family's coming. Yeah, it's such a blast.
17: It is just a wonder. Yeah, there it is. Beautiful. Beautiful ship. And we're going to be heading to the Bahamas. To the Bahamas, Jamaica, Grand Cayman, and Cozumel. And so it's 7 nights, Western Caribbean cruise, March 14th through the 21st. And cabins are limited. And so if you want to come with us, it's around the spring break time. So you can even bring your family. But gosh, this is a full week. All the Ramsey personalities will be on there. And Dave and Shara and my parents will be there as well. And so it is so fun. So if you've paid off all of your debts but the house, and again, you're on baby step four, this cruise is for you. So all-inclusive pricing starts at $2,105 per passenger, and that's all your food, entertainment, taxes, tip, cabin, all of that. That's the other thing, great thing about a ship. It's all included right there.
18: It's all there.
17: Yes.
18: And my favorite parts were just I'm eating with my kids and sitting down with all sorts of baby, like just good people from all over the world.
17: Yes.
18: And it was just fun just getting to do life with folks for a week. And we have great fun, hilarious events, evening shows. We have teachings that go on all week. Everybody's doing Q&As, and it's just awesome.
17: It's a great week. It really is.
18: We had a blast.
17: And the people on the ship, you all, are just the passengers that come.
18: It was the best.
17: The kindest, most wonderful people. Even the cruise ship staff talked about how generous.
18: It was the most generous they've ever experienced.
17: Because people would, on top of their services, right at the spa or something, they would tip insane. And it was so fun, truly living out this idea that you get to live like no one else. So come hang out with us for a week in March. Again, you can go to RamseySolutions.com/events. Book your cabin. Come hang out with us for a week. All right. Next up, we are going to Allentown and talking to Shanice. Hi. Welcome to the show.
19: Hi. How are you guys?
17: Hi. We're doing great. Welcome, welcome. How can we help?
19: Yes. So I am newly engaged.
18: Congrats.
19: Thank you. We have been engaged now for a year. We actually just recently celebrated our year anniversary being engaged on Saturday.
17: Oh, an engagement anniversary. That's great.
18: Man, the kids will come up with any reason to celebrate. I love it.
17: When's the wedding?
19: Next year.
17: Okay, so great. So great.
19: Yes. So my fiance, he is coming into our relationship with three kids. and I am coming into a relationship with no children. And so he, for a very long time, had handled finances by himself as a single dad, you know, raising his kids by himself. And, of course, he does co-parenting and such. But he's used to pretty much doing everything by himself with the kids. I, on the other hand, am trying to get us to combine our finances and begin, like, the whole joint bank account situation. But it's been a little difficult, to be honest. So I think our issue is that I'm not sure if he's ready to go ahead and combine our finances together. We both have our own, I guess, childhood traumas as far as finances. And for me, I've been actively working through those things the past few years. And my fiance is realizing, oh my goodness, I have bad habits. So my question is, how do we work through the bad habits together as a couple? And then how do we learn to combine finances, considering the fact that, you know, this is something that's really, really new. And I think we're just trying to align financially, and there's still like
17: a little bit.
18: Yeah, great question.
19: And it's been a little tough.
17: Okay. Well, we really never recommend combining finances until you're actually married. So fact you guys haven't yet, I think, is a good thing, because there's really no legal protection. There's nothing. And if you combine everything now, you start paying on each other's stuff and all of it gets entangled. And then for some reason, if it doesn't work out, then you've entangled your finances with this person, and untangling it can be a mess. And you've wasted some money on, you know, if you help pay off his debt, as an example. So keeping everything separate until you are married. So that would be the conversation I would work towards with him, is when we get married, what are then the hurdles at that point that we have to jump over, really, to make this transition the easiest. So I'm assuming it's going to be the same issues that you're dealing with today. They're probably not going to change unless he does some work and you guys figure out some new patterns. So today, what causes him hesitation because of his bad habits?
19: I think it's bad habits. And
17: what does bad habits mean? Is that like gambling, or is that spending too much? Is that like, what does that mean?
19: He's a spender. I'm a saver.
17: Okay.
19: So I, for instance, I'm like, nope, we should save this weekend, not eat out. I will cook and save, you know, on, you know, that expense. And he's like, no, let's go out to eat. Or he's like constantly planning, like, where what's the next trip that we can do? And I'm like, nope, we're not going to do a trip, because right now we should be saving, you know.
17: You sound like my marriage, except that I'm him and you're Winston.
18: So here's the thing, I think, like a good exercise for both of you. One, we'll send you the Financial Peace University, the digital course, and y'all can sit down and watch. I think there's 7 or 8 videos. Y'all can watch them together. And here's what it will do. A, it will give you a philosophy, and it will give you like an ironclad plan. And what I love, especially for engaged couples to watch this, is it will definitely invoke some big time questions between the two of you. If one of y'all says, I'm not doing that, well, then that's like a pause the video, and that's an important thing for y'all to talk about. It's different when somebody says, I would love to do that, I don't even know where to start, because then the video series will give you plans, okay? And this is a class that's been taught to millions of people, and it will be great. I have to say, though, this. When folks ask me, hey, can you help me and my spouse work on our communication? Almost always what they're really asking me is, can you give me another way to say this so I can get my spouse to do what I want them to do?
19: That part.
18: And so what I'm hearing, the question beneath your question is, I think there's a real possibility that the person I want to marry will not fully share their life with me. And so where it can be what I call proxy wars is, I want to go out, I want to cook at home, I want to do that. And what that tells me is, there's a thing beneath the thing, and that is, we aren't aligned on a future that we are building together.
17: Yeah, and it's probably hitting the spot, like what she was saying about the childhood drama, of like, you're not feeling safe, so you're like, save the money to make sure that we're okay. He's feeling deprived and not respected because he has a plan and he's actually providing because his parents did. You know what I mean? Like,
18: right.
17: There's all these stories that we make up that come out as money problems. But all that is under, so what I agree with what you're saying of like, can you get to the thing beneath the thing?
18: Right. And often that can be done by y'all going out and saying, hey, let's go 5 years out in the future. What's our dream? Mm-hmm. How much money would you like to have in a savings account? What trips mm-hmm. would you like to take? And let's just for a second dream with no math, mm-hmm. and then let's just do math. And say, okay, what must be true then for these things? What number would make you feel safe?
17: Can I ask you real quick, Janice, is he irresponsible with spending? Does he have the money or is he going into debt to do this stuff?
19: No, he's not always going into debt to do these things.
17: Okay, that's good.
19: He does have debt from bad decisions he's made in the past.
17: Gotcha. So I think him earning some trust with you, working towards a life that is that where he's getting out of debt, so that his spending, because the spender in him is always going to be there, that enjoyment and experiences and all of it. So how do you get that part of him in a healthy spot where he's still going to be that and you're still going to be you? And that's the beautiful thing.
12: Hey,
17: about
12: it's
17: marriage.
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4: Level meetings on the sidelines. I'm Lee Silicera, Fox News. President Trump set to address the UN General Assembly tomorrow morning as the conflict in Iran wears on, with a plan to meet on the sidelines with Gulf leaders. This is Iran's response to President Trump's latest statements about the conflict.
5: Iran's Revolutionary Guard is warning it will, quote, change the geography of the war if the U.S. escalates the conflict. An IRGC spokesman says the war is not over and Iran could change its weapons, tactics, and targets as needed. President Trump last week ordered the Pentagon to prepare strikes against Iran-backed Houthi rebels in Yemen following a phone call from Saudi Crown Prince Mohammed bin Salman. But Trump told Fox on Sunday he's decided to hold off in order to give time for diplomacy to work.
4: Fox's Tom Rigotti. The president also expected to meet with Ukraine's President Zelensky on the sidelines of the UN. Later this week, he'll meet at the White House with China's President Xi Jinping. The attorney for a Venezuelan man shot by an ICE officer in Austin, Texas, says he's in custody at a detention center in Texas after he was released from a hospital with a bullet still lodged in his back. And the attorney says the man entered the U.S. legally in 2024 using a program started under former President Biden that set up appointments with the U.S. authorities to be considered for asylum. Operations have resumed at several major northeast airports after disruption at a key air traffic center.
6: FAA Administrator Brian Bedford said the original cause of New York metro area airport disruptions was a below-ground construction mishap severing backup fiber connections.
7: Somewhere between New Brunswick, New Jersey and Newark, New Jersey.
6: Those links were supposed to kick in when primary circuits failed, but couldn't because they were cut. Airports in Boston and Philadelphia also experienced multiple delays.
4: Fox's Grinnell Scott. 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
8: WMBD Radio Local News, I'm TJ Carson. No foul play suspected in the death of a Woodford County jail detainee from last week. Peoria County Coroner Jamie Harwood announced autopsy results on 45-year-old Jason Rockhold today, who died early last Thursday morning. Rockhold was a former softball coach accused of sexually harassing one of his former players and faced various counts of sexual assault in Tazewell and Woodford counties. Harwood says there was no forensic evidence of blunt force trauma nor evidence of self-harm. Rockhold was found unresponsive and not breathing in his jail cell. Darren Bailey's campaign to become Illinois governor made a visit to the Morton Pumpkin Festival. The Republican gubernatorial candidate met with voters Saturday morning for a meet and greet during the festival's pumpkin pancake breakfast. Bailey says those conversations were about frustrations of the high cost of living through property taxes and gas prices, as well as concerns about public safety.
9: We just got to get people to turn that frustration into a vote.
8: Bailey says 4 years ago he was reminding people to vote for him, but is now encouraging people to bring multiple people to vote for him. A former Republican strategist is hoping dissatisfaction with the two-party system will help him in the Illinois governor's race. Colin Corbett is running as an independent in this year's race. Corbett tells Capital News Illinois that while he knows his campaign is a long shot, it's about attempting to show an appetite for centrist candidates. Corbett says he leans with Democrats in supporting marriage equality, abortion rights, and more gun control measures, but calls himself fiscally conservative. Corbett says he would be happy if he received 15% of the vote. More news in 30 minutes or as it breaks, and always at WMBDRadio.com.
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12: The 25 News First Alert Forecast. We're looking for a very cloudy day here today, very overcast. Some sprinkles dotted around, and it is going to be feeling pretty cool out there here today. Clouds will continue throughout the night tonight and into tomorrow. Tomorrow could have some early rain showers that could last into the morning commute. Otherwise, it will remain very overcast and on the cooler side. Tomorrow is the start of fall, and it feels like it out there for us. I'm 25 News First Alert Meteorologist Austin Feig for WMBD Radio.
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0: you never do. And if you really press people on this, they say that October 7th was justified. That's what these people say. For what? They always talk about illegal occupation. I actually want to slap people who tell me this. Do you know why? Because it's so unbelievably stupid and so already debunked, it's offensive to throw that out as a point in an argument where superior points with credibility are being made. It's asinine. There's no occupation. I'll remind everybody, Israel gave them, like the welfare queens Gaza is, gave them a strip of land with everything there. Greenhouses full of produce. It was turnkey. They gave them everything, all of their infrastructure. They forced elderly people even to leave their homes in Gaza. That is actually one of the things driving a lot of the discontentment with this election. One of the crazy things that I realized when I went over to the Middle East and I was visiting Israel is that even in Israel, for the most part, their right and left believe the same thing. But in some instances, the difference seems to be, did Israel respond with the strength of force that it needed to? And were they aggressive enough? I believe that Israel was not aggressive enough because I think that they listen to the West. They are constrained by the West, and that makes these people so mad, but I'm right and they know it. No, they gave them a strip of land, fully loaded, literally actual vegetation in the greenhouses, and they unilaterally withdrew. And within 1 year, those people elected Hamas. Within 1 year. Not only that, but Agence France-Presse and several other independent foreign media associations that have friendly relations with Hamas and are able to go into Gaza noted that when they had municipal elections, Hamas's favorability was still through the roof. Hamas's favorability in Judea and Samaria, which is what some people incorrectly call West Bank, that their popularity has exploded. It is why the quote-unquote Palestinian Authority cannot have elections. They suspended their elections for no other reason than they knew Hamas would win. Hamas has more popularity than Fatah. Why? Because Fatah believes that they can coexist with their neighbor. Hamas does not. The majority of quote-unquote Palestinians believe they agree with Hamas. That's why their popularity has only surged after October 7th. That's why you had Gazan civilians cheering in the streets and celebrating the murder of innocents on October 7th. That's why. I mean, there are interviews with people where they're like, yeah, we had them in our houses. If you talk to the hostages, so many of the hostages were shocked that they were kept in people's homes. Not everybody was in a tunnel. Mia Shem wasn't in a tunnel. She was literally in somebody's house. Kids were coming in, eating snacks in front of her as a way to torture her because she was starving. She hadn't eaten in a couple weeks. That's what happened. That's the reality of it. And people go on camera to these foreign press agents and they're like, yeah, we did it. And are you kidding me? Stop it. No, the first thing, they elect Hamas. And you remember Clinton saying this with Yasser Arafat may he rest in hell. They were offered repeatedly a two-state solution. You can have this and Israel will stay here. If I was Israel, I would have said, no, right of conquest. By the way, I'm going to make this argument too. If you're denying their association with the land, you're denying Christ. And here's why. Biblical history puts Jesus where? In that land. Jesus was Jewish. Very simply, you either take biblical history or you reject it. You put on the robes of Christ or none. So this is the reality of that situation. Then you have this reporter, this award-winning journalist who admitted this was when I talk about foreign press. This was a journalist who was nominated for a Nobel Peace Prize because he helped push the narrative about genocide. And guess what happened? He's a photographer for an agency in Gaza. And he literally was like running around with them. Time Magazine named him one of the most influential people in 2023. He's a huge propagandist. He got GQ Middle East Man of the Year. And he did this podcast where he was talking about how he actually hid photographs of what they were doing to their hostages and to the and to Jewish people that they kidnapped. Motaz Azazia admitted that he met with Hamas's leaders and he hid all of that. He filmed them. He filmed Israeli hostages being beaten by civilians and Hamas combatants alike in the streets on October 7th by his own mouth. He admitted that he had all this footage and he admitted that he deliberately never published it. Because why? It contradicts the narrative of genocide in Gaza. And then he posted some October 7th footage of the day celebrating the attack, but then he later deleted it when he started to get all this attention. By the way, Ms. Rachel calls him her friend, and she posted about it. She posted photos of him. I also think, who was it? Wasn't it Ma'am Donnie that also had photos with him? Mm-hmm. He literally was an enthusiastic supporter of Hamas. He was celebratory in their brutality. And he admitted, almost like he's bragging, about hiding the footage. Don't tell me this isn't organized. It absolutely is. Absolutely is. And now you see what's happening. Islamists are trying to break America by first making sure that we feel like we're alone. And you have a lot of people who are helping them right here in the United States. We have more on the way as we roll towards headlines. Our partners that help bring you the program. 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
7: And now, all of the news you would probably miss. It's time for Dana's Quick Five.
0: Okay, check out this crazy headline. I'm not kidding you. They said that CIA is accused of using Ancestry, like Ancestry.com, and 23andMe to, quote, hunt down alien bloodlines in millions of DNA tests. What? Yeah, they're looking for alien life on Earth. They're being accused of this. Jason Giorgiani, a philosophy PhD and science fiction writer, claimed that he spoke with a retired sergeant who served as a psychic spy. Some of this, I don't know if I can believe it, honestly. I want to because I'm bored with humans. But they said that apparently people, now listen closely, guys, people who have ancestry tied to the Nordics apparently are aliens. That means I have alien DNA, if that's true. I'll just tell you then, I got Nordic ancestry in addition to American Indian and Irish. So that means that I got some alien DNA. I always knew I was special. I'm just saying, like special, not in like, you know, a McElturd way, but you know, like super awesome. Anyway, I don't know. Like, is that something that you would believe? Never showing this to my mom, ever, because she is now going to, she will literally run around and tell everyone we're aliens.
8: I already sent it.
0: Swear you did not. Shut up. I told you about this. Kane needs to stop encouraging it. Let's see. Oh, my gosh. There's a lot here. Oh, this is huge. And we're going to talk about it, the Greenland situation. That we're going to hit that. Also, Paramount settlement has cleared a path for the Warner Brothers Discovery merger. It's an $81 billion equity deal. And it's combining all the studios, cable networks like CBS, CNN, everything. And by the way, isn't that all going to put it under Barry Weiss's jurisdiction? Oh, you can see now why the eight are so bad. Oh, man, this is going to be so big. We'll come back to it. Let's see. A woman was found dead inside of a suitcase brought to a fire station in Kansas. Police are investigating. The victim was 67 years old. They identified her. They're looking at it as a homicide. But two people arrived at like 6:30 p.m. Wichita police or fire station with the suitcase. And they said there's a body in here. And they, you know, pronounced the body dead. I mean, it was a dead person in the suitcase. They interviewed the people. They haven't released any information, but it's an ongoing investigation. And that's, I don't know, I just feel like if you're bringing a suitcase with a dead body in it and you're like, okay, someone was murdered and they're in here, I feel like you didn't do it, right? I mean, that's pretty ballsy, but we've seen crazier things. Let's see, a second recall. The brand Clear Eyes eye drops have been recalled because they said that they may not be sterile. We also need to kill all mosquitoes. Third person dies after a mosquito is reportedly trapped on a plane to Germany, an airport malaria phenomenon. But Kane says that he doesn't believe this. You don't believe this story?
8: I have a healthy tinfoil hat, but this one's hard to believe.
0: I know. They said that they had it's a rare outbreak of, I mean, does it work that quickly? The malaria? Apparently it said that the malaria killed three people. A mosquito got aboard a flight to Germany. I just can't imagine that is the case, right? I don't know. It's all very odd. 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
9: 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Oh. 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Pete McMurray's going to be on the show on Tuesday at 7:40. Prairie Land Adaptive, Cody Byerly's doing some cool stuff. And we're going to find that organ from Morgan. 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
11: Fox News, I'm Sue Gossman. President Trump set to speak tomorrow before the United Nations General Assembly. Fox's Lucas Tomlinson.
12: He's going to be addressing nearly 130 world leaders and millions around the world with the goal, among many, is to end the Iran war. Ending that war is a goal that so far has proved elusive.
11: The president will also meet with Middle Eastern allies. Vermont Senator Bernie Sanders delivering an address at Riverside Church in New York City ahead of the president's speech at the UN, where he warned of growing wealth inequality.
13: Never before in human history have so few people held so much wealth and so much power.
11: A recent Fox News poll found 63% of people believe the Trump administration has made the economy worse. 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
14: WMBD Radio Local News, I'm TJ Carson. A Peoria City Council member is facing several pending traffic charges, including DUI. 25 News reports the incidents reportedly involving at-large Councilman Kieran Valpula occurred on September 11th. Court records indicate a DUI case was filed by Illinois State Police on September 17th, listing a Class A misdemeanor involving alcohol. Peoria Police filed three additional traffic cases on September 15th regarding incidents reportedly occurring on September 11th. Those include misdemeanor charges of leaving the scene and failure to notify damage involving an unattended vehicle. Gas prices continue a sharp increase in central Illinois. Gas Buddy reports an average of $4.84 a gallon today in the Peoria area, up nearly 30 cents in the past week. The cheapest price reported on Sunday was $4.69. Analysts say refinery issues in the Midwest, as well as continued strikes by Ukraine on Russian oil refineries, are causing the increases. Some of the world's best disc golfers are back in central Illinois this week to show that age is just a number. The Professional Disc Golf Association's Masters Worlds Championship runs through Saturday at courses in Eureka, Pekin, Morton, and Peoria. Tournament director Nate Heinhold says the tournament is for players aged 40 and older in numerous age-protected divisions, playing for the right to be called a major champion.
15: For these players here, this is their Olympics. For a lot of these folks, it's their biggest event they'll play in their entire life.
14: Heinold says the tournament is free to spectate all week long, with the top competitors playing Northwood Park in Morton and Sunset Hills in Pekin. More news in 30 minutes or as it breaks, and always at WMBDRadio.com.
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17: The 25 News First Alert Forecast. We're looking for a very cloudy day here today, very overcast, some sprinkles dotted around, and it is going to be feeling pretty cool out there here today. Clouds will continue throughout the night tonight and into tomorrow. Tomorrow could have some early rain showers that could last into the morning commute. Otherwise, it will remain very overcast and on the cooler side. Tomorrow is the start of fall, and it feels like it out there for us. I'm 25 News First Alert Meteorologist Austin Feig for WMBD Radio.
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8: A full agenda. I'm Sue Guzman, Fox News. President Trump set to deliver a speech Tuesday before the United Nations General Assembly, where Iran is expected to be a main topic of discussion.
9: President Trump getting ready for his big address here at the United Nations, where he's going to be addressing nearly 130 world leaders and millions around the world, with the goal, among many, is to end the Iran war, a goal that so far has proved elusive. Iran is not just the only war that President Trump wants to end, it's also Russia's war on Ukraine, just days after Ukraine launched its largest drone attack of the war against Russia. We heard from Ukrainian President Volodymyr Zelensky. He says he's very excited to meet with President Trump. President Trump's also meeting with Persian Gulf allies on the sidelines here. And also for the first time, President Trump meeting with Venezuela's new leader, Delcy Rodriguez, and the president's also be meeting with Britain's new prime minister.
8: Fox's Lucas Tomlinson reporting the president met on Monday with New York City Mayor Zoran Mamdani and will meet with other world leaders, including Ukrainian President Volodymyr Zelensky. Here's Fox's Rich Edson.
10: With rising fuel prices, the president is expected to press Zelensky for a ceasefire, as the Ukrainians have hit Russian energy infrastructure. The president's UN schedule also includes meetings with the leaders of the UK, France, Japan, Venezuela, among others, all ahead of his return to Washington later this week, and meeting Thursday with Chinese President Xi Jinping at the White House, expected to include major discussions on trade, the war with Iran, and artificial intelligence.
8: Airline travel has resumed normal operations. Technicians have repaired data lines that failed at a key regional air traffic control center in the Northeast. It wound up delaying and canceling hundreds of flights Monday. And a federal appeals court ruling in favor of a new congressional district map in Missouri, favored by President Trump, even as the Supreme Court blocked them from being used. 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
8: New attacks involving Russia and Ukraine ahead of President Trump's United Nations meeting. Fox's Marianne Rafferty explains how the Ukrainian president feels about his upcoming talks with President Trump.
6: The Ukrainian president striking an optimistic tone on social media, saying, quote, there are ideas for de-escalation steps and for addressing fundamental security issues, energy security, food security, and the protection of human life. We're working together with the American team and are ready to take really serious steps. Now, those talks potentially complicated by Russian drone strikes on southern Ukraine today, apparent retaliation for a Ukrainian drone barrage on Moscow over the weekend. And the attacks came as Russia wrapped up 3 days of voting and parliamentary elections, the first since Putin's full-scale invasion of Ukraine. And as expected, the United Russia Party, supported by Putin, retained its majority.
8: At least two people are dead in a helicopter crash during wildfire operations in Northern California. Fox's Kristen Goodwin has more.
13: The Federal Aviation Administration revealing two Fly Precision crew members were killed when their helicopter crashed while fighting the Dome Fire in Yosemite National Park Sunday. Reps for Fly Precision, an Oregon-based aviation company, saying in a statement they are devastated by the loss of their two team members, asking for privacy and compassion for their families. The FAA and the National Transportation Safety Board is investigating the cause of the crash. The Dome Fire in California's Mariposa County has ripped through more than 3,000 acres after igniting last Tuesday. According to CAL FIRE, it's 15% contained. Kristen Goodwin, Fox News.
8: 12 states and the Writers Guild have agreed to settle their lawsuits against Warner Brothers Discovery, effectively paving the way for the $81 billion mega merger. Paramount has now pledged to increase film production in the United States and also establish monitoring of editorial independence of the company's news operations. I'm Sue Guzman. This is Fox News.
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16: 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Pete McMurray's going to be on the show on Tuesday at 7:40. Prairie Land Adaptive, Cody Byerly's doing some cool stuff. And we're going to find that organ from Morgan. 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

0: Hi, I'm Paul Sherman.
1: And I'm Jack Sherman.
0: And we just want to say
1: thanks, thanks, thanks
0: for 50 years of trusting Shermans.
1: It's been an honor to serve you.
0: And it will be for 50 more.
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4: When the remodel started, they were here right at 8 o'clock, which was promised to us.
3: It was nice being able to walk down every day after the guys were done working and see what they had been working on all day. The quality of work they've done. 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
4: It just makes me feel good when we walk in. 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We feel like it was definitely worth it.
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12: World leaders to meet. I'm Deborah Valentine, Fox News. President Trump and other world leaders are set to speak at the UN General Assembly Tuesday. Fox's Tanya J. Powers reports the president is also expected to meet with several world leaders.
13: General debate kicks off at the United Nations General Assembly, the final one for UN Secretary General Antonio Guterres, as his term ends at the end of the year. He will give the opening remarks, followed by Brazil, which by tradition goes first. President Trump will speak in the second slot, the usual position of the host country. Trump has bilateral meetings planned with the UK, Japan, and Ukrainian President Volodymyr Zelensky, as well as a signing event with Denmark and Greenland. Other world leaders to watch: Iran's president set to speak on Wednesday, nearly 7 months after the U.S. and Israel launched their war on the country. Israeli Prime Minister Benjamin Netanyahu will speak on Thursday. In New York City, Tanya J. Powers, Fox News.
12: The field has narrowed in the race to become the next UN Secretary General. Fox's Jonathan Savage has the details.
14: Former President of Chile, Michelle Bachelet, has dropped out of the running to lead the United Nations. This after a straw poll of UN Security Council members found she had little support. Bachelet's withdrawal leaves seven candidates in the race to replace Antonio Guterres when his term ends on December 31st. The front runner is Rebecca Grinspan, the former vice president of Costa Rica. There's still time for new names to throw their hats into the ring. Ultimately, the permanent members of the Security Council, including the United States, Russia, and China, will need to agree on a choice. Jonathan Savage, Fox News.
12: Russia has carried out a massive strike on targets in Ukraine, according to its defense ministry. Moscow says it hit sea vessels and port infrastructure in Ukraine. Russia's overnight attack on Dnipro killed three, according to its governor. 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
12: Airport ground stops occurring in the Northeast on Monday, affecting thousands of travelers, including world leaders heading to New York for the UN General Assembly. Fox's Grinnell Scott explains the reason behind the delays.
21: FAA Administrator Brian Bedford said the original cause of New York metro area airport disruptions was a below-ground construction mishap severing backup fiber connections.
22: Somewhere between New Brunswick, New Jersey and Newark, New Jersey.
21: Those links were supposed to kick in when primary circuits failed, but couldn't. Because they were cut. Airports in Boston and Philadelphia also experienced multiple delays. Bedford said as modernizations are made, this kind of issue isn't surprising.
22: We are still an analog system. We are addressing it. We're creating the infrastructure to go digital.
21: But he says more money from Congress is needed to do that. Grinnell Scott, Fox News.
12: According to the FAA's website, departure delays of up to 150 minutes affected Newark, New Jersey, and Philadelphia. A storm in the Pacific Ocean is expected to become a major hurricane this week and could bring heavy rain to the southwest. Fox's Kristen Goodwin has more.
23: The National Hurricane Center is monitoring a tropical storm that's strengthening off southwestern Mexico. Forecasters say it's expected to bring up to 8 inches of rain to some Mexican states, and while it may not make landfall anywhere near the U.S., it could bring thunderstorms and enhance a flood threat in New Mexico and other parts of the Southwest starting Tuesday. This comes amid a rapidly strengthening El Nino, which has supercharged the Pacific, producing nearly 20 storms across the central and eastern parts of the basin, with more than 2 months still remaining in hurricane season. Kristen Goodwin, Fox News.
12: 12 states and Hollywood writers challenging Paramount's buyout of Warner Brothers Discovery have agreed to settle their lawsuits against the mega merger. The settlement still needs a final sign-off by a judge. I'm Deborah Valentine. This is Fox News.
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25: 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Prairie Land Adaptive, Cody Byerly's doing some cool stuff. 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
12: Thanks for spending time with us, and welcome into Tuesday, September 22nd. Gordon Deal with Nicole Murray. Some of our top stories and headlines. Three news organizations suing the Trump administration for pulling their White House credentials. Reporters protested this yesterday by not providing photos or videos of presidential events. Conflicting reports about the shooting and wounding of a Venezuelan man by a federal agent in Austin, Texas. Trump administration proposes investing $5 billion in rebuilding energy infrastructure in the Middle East. Rams beat the Giants in Monday Night Football, and the teacher from Missouri who became a hero in a house fire. That story in about 20 minutes. As the high-stakes midterm elections approach, battles over redistricting and voting are intensifying nationwide. Republicans are trying to keep control of Congress. Democrats are seeking to gain majorities and restrain President Trump. The redistricting battle in Missouri has become a midterm focal point. Cameron McWhirter, reporter at the Wall Street Journal, paid a visit to the Kansas City area. Cam, set the scene.
13: Well, this is part of the national effort led by President Trump to redistrict.

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8: President Trump will take the world stage this morning. I'm Dave Anthony, Fox News, going to the UN in New York City.
9: More than 130 world leaders will convene for the United Nations General Assembly, where President Trump is set to deliver his address today. And at this global summit, he's also expected to tap into key issues like conflicts around the world and artificial intelligence. Trump is expected to double down on his pro-AI stance, even amid a growing conversation around the threat AI could pose without regulations.
8: That's Fox's Alex Hogan. The president also has meetings planned at the UN with the leaders of Britain and Japan and Ukraine's President Volodymyr Zelensky the day after a Trump Truth Social post called the war with Russia ridiculous and never-ending, but it must be ended. The president will also meet with leaders of Gulf countries discussing the conflict with Iran, which has spilled over to Saudi Arabia, and this might be a topic for discussion.
10: British Prime Minister Andy Burnham says the UK will provide defensive air-to-air refueling support for Saudi Arabia. This a response to attacks from Iran-backed Houthis in Yemen. The Saudis asked the British for help after a series of drone and missile strikes on their capital Riyadh and energy sites on the Red Sea coast. Last week, President Trump reportedly rejected a request from Saudi Crown Prince Mohammed bin Salman to intervene.
8: Fox's Jonathan Savage. Oil prices are down this morning 1%. At the gas pump, no change for regular, but diesel's up another penny to a new record high, $6.52 per gallon, according to AAA. Airlines keep trying to recover in the Northeast after a technical outage. Grounded flights canceling hundreds to and from Philadelphia and Newark, New Jersey. It's been fixed, but Transportation Secretary Sean Duffy tells Fox upgrades are needed.
11: By the way, this will not be the last time. If I don't get the money to fix the telecom, this won't be the last time we tell the story.
8: There are still more than 100 flights to and from Newark and Philly canceled or delayed today. 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
12: WMBD Radio Local News. I'm Julia Bradley. Washington has a new tool to help with economic development. The City Council unanimously approved the creation of a new business development district last night that would impose a 0.25% sales tax to be used for addressing vacant properties, infrastructure improvements, and recruiting businesses. But Ward 3 Alderman Bobby Martin wants to see other moves made as part of approving the district.
13: But I'm voting yes under the idea that we either are, one, going to lower the sales tax rate in kind, or take the difference in money that we do make and reduce the property tax levy.
12: The new business development district goes into effect January 1st. A man was arrested after crashing his vehicle on the Rock Island Trail Monday morning. The Peoria County Sheriff's Office says 39-year-old Kenneth Threat was charged with criminal damage to state-supported property and multiple felony traffic offenses. The incident started when a man, reportedly Threat's passenger, was found in the road near Knoxville and Timberlane around 6:45 a.m. after he jumped out of the vehicle as it sped off. Threat was found by deputies about 40 minutes later on Route 91 near Dunlap, allegedly driving the wrong way before accelerating into oncoming traffic. He was near the roundabout on Radnor Road and continued driving to the dead end before crashing. The sheriff's office says he was released from prison late last week and is currently on parole. More news in 30 minutes or as it breaks and always at WMBDRadio.com.
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15: The 25 News First Alert forecast features more gloomy skies for a majority of our Tuesday as we welcome in the fall season. While we won't reach equinox until 7.05 p.m., the first day of the fall season will feature cooler than average temperatures. Expect temperatures in the upper 50s to the lower 60s out the door, with daytime highs reaching the mid-60s this afternoon. Overall, expect cloudy skies for a majority of the day with just one or two stray sprinkles possible, but most will remain dry with a bit of clearing for the afternoon. I'm 25 News First Alert meteorologist Valent Solivari for WMBD Radio.
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20: Let's check Ag News and the RFD Radio Network. I'm Delos Yonke. Illinois corn harvest is starting to pick up. Ag statistics and their weekly crop progress and condition report showed 16% of Illinois corn's harvested as of Sunday. A week ago, it was 8. The five-year average is 9%. National numbers at 13, which is a couple days ahead of schedule. The rest of the crops rated 57% good to excellent, which is the same percentage as the national number. Two-thirds of Illinois soybeans have dropped leaves or are dropping. The harvest is at 13% complete. Last week was 4. The five-year average is 5. The national number is 12. Also, the rest of the crops rated 57% good to excellent, one percentage point worse than the national number. Grain and soybean futures were higher yesterday and settled near their highs. Corn was up more than 15 cents. November soybeans were up 24. A lot of anticipation for the White House summit between President Trump and Premier Xi. Also later this week, a quarterly hog inventory report, and next week, quarterly grain stocks report. From Washington, last-minute farm bill amendments ruled out of order by Senate Ag Chair John Bozeman will now likely be among those offered on the Senate floor when the farm bill's finally taken up. Our Washington correspondent Matt Kay reports.
21: Chair Bozeman ruled all farm bill titles had closed in August, denying Iowa's two senators action on their last-minute amendments. Iowa's Joni Ernst on California's animal confinement rules.
22: This amendment preserves Proposition 12 and other existing state laws. It protects federal and state animal health authorities, but most importantly, it prevents future mandates from creating an unaffordable patchwork of 50 different production standards for farmers across this country.
21: While Iowa's Chuck Grassley sought an end to USDA's delay of earlier Packers and Stockyards Act reforms.
23: The previous administration put these regulations out to protect the family farmers, to make sure that the big corporations carry out their responsibilities to deliver the birds and the feed and everything else that's supposed to be for the people that are putting all the labor for the corporations that are going to make the money.
21: But Chair Bozeman's denying two fellow Republicans their chance had a broader purpose. North Dakota's John Hoven.
0: The problem for the chair is if he opens this up, he's going to end up opening all the titles and we're starting over.
21: Something Hovind suggested is not a good idea, especially since this Congress is ending and may be the last chance the GOP has, with control of both chambers, to write its own farm bill. For the RFD Radio Network, Matt Kay, Washington.
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0: Sumter, 556.75. May corn, 563, up 14.75. November beans closing 13.28, up 24.5. January beans up 24, 13.44. March beans 13.51.75, up 22.25. December Chicago wheat closing 7.26.75, up 12.5. March wheat 7.42.75, up 12.75. May wheat 7.50.5, up 12.5. October bean meal 366.60, up $12. October bean oil on Monday 68.32, up 62 cents. Current electronic overnight trading: December corn down 3.5. March corn down 3.75. May corn 5.59.5, down 3.5. November beans in the overnight down 6. January beans down 6. March beans 13.45.25, down 6.5. December wheat in the overnight down 6.5. March wheat down 6.25. May wheat 7.45, down 5.5. Outside markets this morning: November Brent crude oil 99.80, down 54 cents. The October gold contract down $30, 43.20.20. Livestock trade from Monday: September feeders 337.47, up 390. October feeders up 675, 330.25. October live cattle 220.95, up 502. December live cattle up 537, 222 even. October lean hogs 78.15, up a nickel. December lean hogs on Monday 69.80, up $1.25. Illinois direct barrels and gilts trading steady on Monday 55 to 65. 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

0: sharply higher yesterday, but still $40 off the June high.
1: As someone who writes a daily newsletter, I can say at this point, we're 9 months going on 10 months into the year, cattle fundamentals, the supply side fundamentals of this cattle market have been friendly all year long. You can't convince me we have enough. There just isn't. Now, what's arrested this market, what's stopped it from rallying all year long has been a combination of just a nonstop train of headlines. 1 week, it's labor issues at a packing plant. Another week, it's, oh, we're opening this border location. You know, another week, the president comes out and says, we're going to import beef tariff-free. So each and every month, I would argue almost to the week, has had some kind of headline, some kind of government intervention come out to slow down the ascent, to slow down the rally in cattle. And yeah, that was never more evident than from June the 25th, right in front of 4th of July, into the end of July. I have some theories on that, but my point is that all went down 30 days before Tyson announced closing a plant. The timing's a little suspicious of that sell-off this summer. My point is we're 10 months into the year. Supply-side fundamentals really haven't changed much this year. The feeders haven't been there all year long. We had a drought in the spring, placed a bunch. But at the same time, the feeders haven't been there. So the only thing keeping this cattle market down has been headline after headline after headline.
0: Verrecchio also talked about the hog market, December hogs in the 70s. Is that near the low?
1: Yeah, the piggies here had a real rough go of it since late July. If you look at the hog market quarter to quarter between hog and pig reports, this just wasn't a good time for prices. I do think numbers were a little backed up. Weights didn't get dinged as much as I was thinking they would there with the heat we saw in August. But I think it's important now to remember what's done is done. The sell-off has been pretty brutal since the 25th of July in the hogs. However, this is going to be a week with a lot of news for the pigs. On Thursday, we get a quarterly hog and pig report that I think is going to show smaller farrowing intentions. If you go look at feeder and weaner piglet prices, usually they bottom in July, August. They have not bottomed yet. They're still making new lows on the year. So seasonally, they're overdue, and they're actually moving counter-seasonally lower now on those feeder piglets, which tells me the guy, you know, higher grain prices, higher interest rates are preventing people from going out and buying piglets and expanding operations. So I'm thinking the hog and pig report on Thursday probably shows us smaller farrowing intentions and probably spells out less hogs down the road for Feb and beyond contracts. And then on Friday, we get cold storage data, which will either confirm or deny a sluggish pork movement and beef movement for that matter, although I don't think the beef movement's slow. I think the pork movement, so the pork demand in the U.S. I think is a bit weak. Pork prices around the world are rather depressed too. They got too many hogs in China, and European pork prices have been in the sewer since June as well. 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
8: This is Early Morning Weather Report for Tuesday from meteorologist Paul Otto for listeners on the RFD Radio Network. Up until the time that fall does officially begin early this evening, the clouds will continue to hold firm and drizzle still in the cards, along with those gusty northeasterly winds to 20 miles per hour that will last through this afternoon over areas of northern Illinois that did receive the greatest precipitation totals over the last couple of weeks, and that alone will help in starting to at least dry the vegetation, although clearing skies this evening and then peaks of sunshine tomorrow will do some good in drying the topsoil as well, as we make a pivot or transition to an air mass that is free from daily rounds of showers and thunderstorms as the region accepts much needed help from a batch of drier air originating from the eastern Great Lakes that will allow us to drop our temperatures into the upper 40s to middle 50s for the remainder of this week, and that's going to pan out to about 4 to 5 degrees below normal, as high temperatures will top out in the upper 60s to middle 70s, maybe upper 70s if you get to along southeast parts of the state along the Ohio River. Rainfall will be below normal, but rain will try to reestablish itself and cross the Mississippi River in northwestern portions of the state early this weekend, with Sunday morning most likely the best chance for a 10th to 2/10 of an inch of possible rainfall out of it. Fall does begin again tomorrow evening. The mid-range forecast period for the 27th through the first day of October. On Sunday afternoon, areas along the Mississippi River that border Missouri will now have their turn with less than a quarter inch of rainfall, including areas along the Ohio River getting their chance for minor rainfall amounts by next Monday morning. And once the clouds after that do head east into the Ohio River Valley, our temperatures do reach back to normal for only about a day or two before going below normal. This has been Freeze Notice. Meteorologist Paul Otto for the RFD Radio Network.
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0: 528 WMBD. It's Tuesday. First day of fall, Dan.
1: All right.
0: Now, let's review. A lot of people will tune in early on the Greg and Dan show, which hasn't quite started yet, but a lot of we'll give a preview here. A lot of people want to know what Greg and Dan's lawn situation is.
1: I didn't mow. I'm going to try it.
0: Dude, I went home.
1: Yeah.
0: And I got home around on 11:30 or something, had a little something to eat, and I took a nap.
1: Yeah.
0: And I fully intended on mowing right away.
1: And then
0: I was
1: rained.
0: Then I was like, wait a minute, I have an errand I have to run right now.
1: Yeah.
0: While I was on that errand, it started that rain, and you could not get it.
1: Nope.
0: Couldn't get it.
1: No.
0: Man, that made me mad. Today, we're going to talk to Brian Sluga. He's a local author. He's going to have a book signing coming up at the River City Reading Room this weekend. We'll tell you what that's all about. Quite a journey he was on when he was a young man, he wrote about. And our buddy Sean Degenhart's bringing in the Country Gospel Show for Christmas. What? I think. I might be wrong about Christmas. I think I might be wrong about Christmas.
1: Thanksgiving?
0: Maybe first day of fall? Maybe
1: Halloween?
0: First day of fall. Hey, I like your Meta glasses, by the way.
1: Yeah?
0: Those are, I'm not kidding you. You wear these readers that look just like the Meta glasses. Pete McMurray's going to join us today. Legendary Pete McMurray. The McMurray brothers have been raising money for cancer for a long time. They've got a story to tell. And Pete, of course, does a weekend show here on WMBD, longtime broadcaster out of Chicago. And they're going to be at Jimmy's on Saturday where they wrap everything up.
1: Mm-hmm.
0: So if you're looking to have some fun with the McMurray boys,
1: yeah.
0: I guarantee you will be in a very well-taken selfie. Nobody's better than at selfies than Pete.
1: Really?
0: Oh, yeah, he's very good. Oh. And we're going to meet Cody Byerly. He started something called Prairie Land Adaptive, and Organ for Morgan is something else we're doing. We got a big day. It's a big day on the Greg and Dan Show. 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
3: Fox News, I'm CJ Papa. President Trump set to address the UN General Assembly in New York City at 10 a.m. Eastern.
4: At this global summit, he's also expected to tap into key issues like conflicts around the world and artificial intelligence. Trump is expected to double down on his pro-AI stance, even amid a growing conversation around the threat AI could pose without regulations.
3: Fox's Alex Hogan in Washington. The president will meet on the sidelines with the new British Prime Minister Andy Burnham, Venezuela's interim president Delcy Rodriguez, and Ukraine's Volodymyr Zelensky. Police in Georgia have not released any details about a potential shooter or identified any suspects in the attack that left two young brothers ages 11 and 12 dead in DeKalb County. Two women were wounded as well. And diesel up a penny overnight, setting a new record at $6.52 a gallon, that from AAA. 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
5: WMBD Radio Local News, I'm Julia Bradley. No foul play is suspected in the death of a Woodford County jail detainee from last week. Peoria County Coroner Jamie Harwood announced autopsy results on 45-year-old Jason Rockhold Monday, who died early last Thursday morning. Rockhold was a former softball coach accused of sexually harassing one of his former players and faced various counts of sexual assault in Tazewell and Woodford counties. Harwood says there was no forensic evidence of blunt force trauma or evidence of self-harm, but further studies are still pending. Rockhold was found unresponsive and not breathing in his jail cell. A former Republican strategist is hoping dissatisfaction with the two-party system will help him in the Illinois governor's race. Colin Corbett is running as an independent in this year's race against Democrat J.B. Pritzker and Republican challenger Darren Bailey. Corbett tells Capital News Illinois that while he knows his campaign is a long shot, it's about attempting to show an appetite for centrist candidates. Corbett says he leans with Democrats on supporting marriage equality, abortion rights, and more gun control measures, but calls himself fiscally conservative. Corbett says he'd be happy if he receives 15% of the vote. World champions in disc golf will be crowned this week in Central Illinois. The Professional Disc Golf Association's Masters World Championship runs through Saturday at courses in Eureka, Pekin, Morton, and Peoria. Tournament director Nate Heinold also runs the annual Ledgestone Open on the Pro Tour and says he's excited to see some of those pros return a second time this year.
6: The fact that people keep wanting to come back and seeing the same faces and seeing people say, Nate, I love coming here, and oh, the corn has grown since I was just here 7 weeks ago, and just, you know, seeing those kind of people that continue to come back.
5: Heinold says around 1,100 people from across the world will be competing over 5 days starting today. More news in 30 minutes or as it breaks, and always at WMBDRadio.com.
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8: The 25 News First Alert forecast features more gloomy skies for a majority of our Tuesday as we welcome in the fall season. While we won't reach equinox until 7.05 p.m., the first day of the fall season will feature cooler than average temperatures. Expect temperatures in the upper 50s to the lower 60s out the door, with daytime highs reaching the mid-60s this afternoon. Overall, expect cloudy skies for a majority of the day with just one or two stray sprinkles possible, but most will remain dry with a bit of clearing for the afternoon. I'm 25 News First Alert meteorologist Valent Solivari for WMBD Radio.
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10: Big way yesterday. That was the Route 26 work, the resurfacing project that now goes until mid-November. And that's between Route 116 there, East Peoria, going all the way into Woodford County up to Spring Bay, about a 7 mile stretch. If you're on Knoxville northbound, there were delays yesterday heading north of Pioneer Parkway, and that was the road work that was described as the right lane block, looked like utility work between Picture Ridge and Timber Lane. Cold and flu season's coming. 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

0: 1470, 100.3 WMBD. It's Greg and Dan Show. It's 540. I'm the Greg. He's the Dan. We have one Julia Bradley standing by. She's got the news situation on lockdown. Lockdown, I'm telling you. Down there's Ken Zersky. He's got traffic one all wrapped up in a box with a bow. Boom.
1: Nice.
0: Our producer is Paige Cole.
2: Da Pager.
0: She is currently in the producer hut.
1: Hut one, hut two.
0: Doing all the producing things.
2: Yeah. Paige just rolled out of the producer's hut. She opened the door and rolled out.
0: Why? I don't understand.
2: She's being chased, I guess.
0: Oh, she's being chased? Oh, like a stunt roll?
2: Yeah.
0: Like a stunt roll? I didn't know if she was on roller skates or nothing. Hey, speaking of that.
2: That's what happened in the news.
0: Oh, the guy in the car.
2: Yeah.
0: Julia's got a story about the guy jumped out of a moving car. Well, that was a crazy story.
2: He did
1: very
2: a roll.
1: Crazy.
0: Where was that again?
1: Hold on.
0: I don't think he did a roll.
2: Oh, you don't think he did?
1: No, they didn't say that at all.
0: I was telling you, the videos that you see on TikTok these days of people jumping out of moving vehicles, they don't roll. They jump out and hit dead run.
1: This was the Rock Island Trail. That's where this started. The guy crashed on the Rock Island Trail. Guy jumped out of the car. He was a passenger near Knoxville and Timber Lane around 6:45 a.m. Jumped out because the vehicle was speeding off. This was yesterday morning.
0: I'm not saying he didn't roll. I'm saying the videos I watch is one of the most athletic things I've ever seen in my life. To get out of a car and hit a dead run and not fall on your face.
2: Do they stretch first?
0: I don't know, man. Yeah. I think they're probably jacked with adrenaline at that moment. That's probably what happened.
2: Or something else.
0: But when you said rolling, made me think of something I just learned this morning.
1: Get ready.
0: Strap in.
1: Okay.
0: This is a good one.
1: Mm-hmm.
0: In the 70s is when skateboarding became a thing, right? That's when it came around.
2: Yeah.
0: And there are some people that quickly rose to the level there in the early days. That was before Hawk, whatever it
1: is. Tony Hawk.
2: Tony Hawk.
0: Before him. But one of the people that is responsible for an enormous jump in the popularity of early skateboarding was an older man, a famous older man.
1: Really?
0: Who famously fell at the age of 78 and broke his wrist while skateboarding, Fred Astaire.
1: Huh?
0: Astaire is a lifelong member of the roller Skateboarding Hall of Fame or Council or whatever they call it. I just learned that this morning. He did it to stay limber. He loved it, and he fell on his driveway when he broke his wrist.
1: Wow.
0: How about that?
1: Yeah.
0: That's something. Good story, Greg. Is it true? Pretty sure. It is 5:43 on WMBD. Today's fall, so we got fall going on. What are you wearing? You got a sweatshirt on?
1: No, I've got on my jean jacket and my Bucky's t-shirt.
0: But it's fallish, right?
1: You got fall-ish and I'm wearing tennis shoes. I did not wear the flip-flops because yesterday my toes were cold.
0: Nice.
1: Yeah.
0: I ran across a list of some fun fall things that we enjoy. Mm. Let's see if you enjoy them too.
1: Okay.
0: Just the relaxed vibe that comes with a rainy, cozy fall day.
1: Yes,
0: I would argue yesterday was kind of yesterday afternoon.
1: It was like that.
0: It was just misty.
2: Mm-hmm. And it was one of those where you look out and go, I can't cut grass.
1: No. I need a nap.
0: And maybe a cup of coffee or something.
1: Yeah.
0: Put on the Beth.
3: You can say you love me.
0: Put on the Beth Nielsen 1990 debut album. Every song makes you want to just quit everything in your life.
1: My life's horrible.
3: Trusting you.
0: And she sings a song about her friend who's dying of cancer.
1: That's
0: it's just like the up song of the whole album.
1: Wow.
0: Number nine, Halloween. A lot of people love Halloween. Dan's not a Halloween lover.
2: No.
0: He doesn't love the Halloween so much.
2: No.
0: Halloween, we was reading this the other day, weren't we? That the number of dollars spent, the majority is on adults. Because we've turned it into an adult party, not a kids party anymore. Well,
1: hey, did I tell you about that house in Pekin? We went by it again the other night. We were going to Godfather's Pizza. On the way to Godfather's, what is that? What's that road?
0: Parkway?
1: Yes, the Parkway. There is a house that has a whole cemetery in their front yard.
0: Nice.
1: And they have, I think, two or three of those big skeletons with the lit up chests.
0: Yeah.
1: And it looks like there's fire inside the chest. These people, they love Halloween.
2: Cool. I love the big skeletons.
0: The big skeleton now is next door to me.
2: Really?
0: They just put it up 2 days ago.
1: You're kidding.
0: I was very excited.
1: Wow.
0: A young little Michael. He's about 11, maybe.
2: Yeah.
0: Dad and mom and everybody put up this big skeleton out in the front yard. Looks cool. Looks really cool. Really cool. Visiting a corn maze. I've never really loved that.
1: No, yeah. I don't like getting lost.
0: I don't. Well, and I don't know. Something about being in the corn. Maybe it's that. What was that TV, that movie when we were kids?
1: Oh, Children of the Corn.
0: Yeah. That scared her. You know what?
1: Yeah, that's not good.
0: Football season. People like it, whether it's high school, college, NFL. That's fun. Fall smells. You got burning leaves sometimes if you live in a certain area.
2: Mm-hmm. Yeah.
0: A simmering pot with cinnamon, apples, oranges, and vanilla.
1: Apple cider on the...
0: Yes. Oh, very nice. Now, this is a word. I don't like this. This came around a few years ago. You know, I don't enjoy making up new words. No, that's not true. I like making up my own new words. I don't like it when other people do it. Leaf peeping became a thing.
1: Oh, I remember
2: what
1: you talking
2: is
1: about that.
2: Leaf peeping.
0: That's when you get in your car and you take a drive out to look at the fall colors.
1: Look at the leaves.
0: But somebody named it leaf peeping.
1: It sounds creepy, doesn't it?
0: I don't like it at all.
1: No.
0: Peeping is like peeping Tom.
1: Yeah.
0: I don't like that. Okay.
1: It should be leaf looking.
0: Apple cider donuts. You like those?
1: Yes.
0: Yeah. You like taffy apples? You like taffy apples?
2: Yeah, I like them.
0: Do you ever buy those ones at the store? Affy Tapples. That's what they call them. That's the brand.
1: No.
0: I don't either. And here's why. How long has that apple been in there?
1: Yeah. I want to know that,
0: and
1: too.
0: And why is it still good? I've had them, and they don't taste bad. But I can't understand why the apple is not bad now.
2: RFK Jr. looks down on those.
0: Yes, he does.
1: I'm sure he does.
0: Anybody that grew up in my era in Pekin, Maury's Taffy Apples was the way to go. That was also where you bought your Playboy. Apple picking. Apple picking is fine. It's fine. But it's a lot of work for a short enjoyment. How many apples are you going to eat?
2: Yeah.
0: So you go out to the apple orchard, and I love Tanner's. I love them. They're nice people, and it's wonderful. But when you go out there and you pick, it takes...
1: Are you going to get a bushel?
0: Yeah. Well, what are you going to do with them? Unless you're a big pie maker, I guess.
2: Yes. Yeah. That's what they're for, Greg. Pies. Yeah.
0: Taking your kids to a pumpkin patch like Tanner's is
1: That's
0: fun.
1: That is fun. Yes.
0: That is fun. Sweater weather. That's the number one.
1: Sweater weather. Sweater weather.
0: Sweater weather.
2: I like sweater.
0: Open your windows at night.
2: Yeah.
0: Yesterday, it was not a warm day necessarily.
1: No. It was a little chilly, in fact.
0: But I walked down the hall. We have our friend Brian Morgan who works down the hall from us.
2: Yeah.
0: And Brian's desk and office faces west, mm-hmm. right? And he opened his window, and because of the way the window was positioned with what other draft opportunity, he had the best breeze.
1: Crosswinds.
0: Breeze coming through. It was unbelievable. Yeah.
2: Well,
0: I just wanted to stand in front of his office.
2: I just liked going in there because I feel 80% better when I leave this building.
0: Because you hate work?
2: No. The air.
0: Oh, the air. Yeah, I don't know what's going on in here. It feels like it's stale.
2: Yes.
0: It feels like it's stale.
2: And
0: that might be true of every office, though,
2: but
0: don't you think?
2: I always feel better when I get outside.
0: Yeah, well, outside's
2: And so
0: important.
2: when Brian had his, I was like, can I just stay in here?
0: Sit in there. I know. I felt the same way. It was awesome.
2: Another thing about fall that I love that's particular around here.
0: What's that?
2: Happened last Saturday.
1: Mm-hmm.
0: What?
2: I was driving along 29, and there was a big cross-country meet at Detweiler.
1: Oh, yeah.
2: Cross-country meets at Detweiler.
0: In the fall.
2: Just,
0: yeah. Those are cool.
1: And then they all went to Chick-fil-A for lunch, and we were in line with all of them. Yes.
2: And they got the big tents down there.
1: Yeah.
2: Oh, I love it.
1: Yeah.
0: All right, Jules, do it. Tag out.
1: 00 times over. Bye.
0: All right, we'll see you in a few minutes. Mm-hmm. The folks at Proctor Place. Now, let's think about this. Proctor Place is over on Reservoir, just off of Sterling. It is a place where folks choose to live in their years beyond work, maybe. You could still be working. There's an age limit there. You got to be a certain age to get there. But it's for your parents or your grandparents or you. And it is all-encompassing. It's everything. It's an independent life care community with on-site health care, outstanding health care, including, if it's ever needed, memory care. They take you down the road. Mm-hmm. They take you on the trajectory of life.
2: Yep.
0: But inside, it's just like, it's kind of resorty, like a hotel kind of thing.
2: Airy.
0: Airy, beautiful inside. And as winter approaches, maybe this is the time you start thinking about selling mom or dad's house and go, look, mom, you're not going to deal with the snow anymore.
2: No,
0: let's go.
2: No.
0: And there's all kinds of activities. Mm-hmm. Beautiful indoor swimming pool that Dan and I were in, not in the pool, but in the room last year. It was about 10 degrees outside. Inside that room was 80-something.
2: Yeah.
0: It was miserable for us because we were wearing winter coats, but people are enjoying themselves.
2: Oh.
0: Get a tour. Get a tour. Amber will take you on a tour. All you got to do is call 309-566-4205. 566-4205. Proctor Place. They're working on 120 years of helping people live a wonderful life at their place. You can go to proctorplace.org. If you also would choose to do that. Ken Zersky's coming up. Let's see what we got musically for Ken today. Well, that sounds groovy.
2: Oh, that's good.
0: Hi, Ken.
4: Hello, guys.
0: Let's listen to this, guy has to say.
5: It's cold outside. Out here in the rain.
0: Oh, it's cold. See, Danny?
5: It sure looks warm inside through the window.
0: Oh, I bet he wants to come in. What do you think? Do you think he wants to come in?
4: Come in.
5: I've been a knocking on your front door. I've been waiting all night.
0: Oh, he wants to go in. That's what he wants to do.
4: I let fall in the lobby. He's going to wait until 7, but he'll be here.
0: Hey, make sure he signs the visitor log.
4: Yes.
2: Oh, yeah.
4: Why can't I capitalize you is what I told him. And he's like, just don't do it. I go, yeah, but you can. He's like, yeah, technically you probably could, but you know.
0: You're not supposed to?
4: No.
0: Like by the rules of grammar?
4: Yeah, rules of grammar says generally you do not capitalize
0: seasons. And I'm assuming
4: that's
0: any seasons, okay. What if it's autumn also? What if it said autumn?
4: I think autumn probably runs the same. No capitalization.
2: Yeah, I think you capitalize autumn.
4: I don't think so.
0: We were talking about the difference between autumn and fall yesterday in the use of it. Autumn seems haughty to me.
2: Yes, that's why it would be capitalized.
0: I do like this time of year, and it's going to be one of those days. Danny will check the weather in just a second. Mr. Zersky's
4: got the other seasons have two names? I don't know.
0: No. Fall's the only one. That's why it's
4: fall
0: haughty.
4: And autumn. Spring, summer, winter.
0: There's nothing else.
4: Well, there's names for winter, but I don't want to mention the resurfacing work, we talked about that. Route 26 between Route 116 and Spring Bay, 7 miles. And there was backups up around Spring Bay, the north end, yesterday morning. We'll see where they start. We had some delays on northbound Knoxville. That work and lane closure looks like utility work just north of Pioneer Parkway. I'm Ken Zersky, UfferingAutoGroup.com, Traffic 1.
2: Mostly cloudy today, slight chance of rain. Let's see. Mainly morning, looks like, so might get a little bit of a morning rain. We'll have to see. But only 20% chance. 64 today, tomorrow 68, and Thursday 70. No chance of rain. Grass-cutting days, Greg. Right now it is 60.
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0: Oh, speaking of the Bears, good news for Caleb Williams, huh?
2: Yeah,
0: wasn't
2: not
0: hurt
2: as
0: that bad.
2: Yeah, not as bad as they thought.
0: That's great news. If he had torn that all up.
2: Everyone was making a big deal that he was crying.
0: He was hurt.
2: Yeah.
0: There's crying in football. Unless your name is, what was that guy that Mark was telling us about yesterday? Bruno Nagurski?
2: Yeah. Whatever. Bronco Nagurski.
0: Oh, yeah. Bronco Nagurski. If you want to have fun today, Google that guy's picture. Bronco Nagurski, former Chicago Bear back in the day.
2: He looks like someone who would collect debt for the mob.
0: 100%. 100%. Or repo your car, yeah, or just whatever. All right. You know, I try to trick the lottery gods all the time.
2: Yeah.
0: And
2: mm-hmm.
0: Never works. There's a Powerball winner down there in Kentucky who has fallen victim to the lottery curse. It is said that the curse is that the big, big, big money winners go broke and have all kinds of things happen. Unfortunately for this guy, his first name is James. He had it happen. He was arrested on Sunday morning after police say he was found asleep inside of a running car at a Walmart parking lot. After waking up, he showed signs of being real drunk and was handcuffed. He won $167 million in the Powerball last April. Since then, he has faced all kinds of legal troubles, domestic violence, leaving the scene of a crash earlier this year. Experts say it is best to gather a team to manage your big winnings so that you don't collapse, that there's a real psychological thing that happens with people. It's too much. You're not used to it. All of a sudden, like that guy down in Quincy who won $1 billion the other day,
2: yeah,
0: on a $2 ticket.
2: Yeah.
0: That's not, your brain's not set for that.
2: And it'd be very difficult for me because I wouldn't be able to stand at the grocery store and go, $3.99 for bananas?
0: Yeah. Part of your life's joy is complaining about the price of stuff.
2: Yeah.
0: And you would, hey, shut up, Diorio. You got $300 million.
2: Yeah, wouldn't be any more fun.
0: That's true. Hey, on the show today, we're going to talk to a guy. I'm excited about this guy. I've never met him. He was suggested to us by a mutual friend, Cody Byerly. He's a young guy. He is a physical therapist. He started something called Prairie Land Adaptive. So he saw that a lot of his patients who don't have a lot of good mobility issues, you know, or do have mobility issues, they don't get to do stuff. They don't get to play. And so he's got an adaptive games thing that's going to happen at Bradley coming up this Saturday. There's pickleball, tennis, basketball, lacrosse. Even though you might be challenged, he'll talk about that and what his mission is all about coming up at 8:25. Right now it is time for news.
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16: A big speech.
17: And a lot of meetings. I'm Dave Anthony, Fox News. That's on President Trump's agenda at the United Nations in New York today. He'll address the UN General Assembly and then sit down with other world leaders from Britain to Japan and Ukraine's President Volodymyr Zelensky. As President Trump says, the ridiculous, never-ending war with Russia must end.
18: The Ukrainian president striking an optimistic tone on social media, saying, quote, there are ideas for de-escalation steps and for addressing fundamental security issues, energy security, food security, and the protection of human life.
17: Fox's Marianne Rafferty. The president will also meet with the leaders of Gulf countries as the Iran conflict continues. Strait of Hormuz shipping still an issue, and Iran-backed Houthi attacks on Saudi Arabia adding to the tension. And also at the UN today, Fox's Alex Hogan reports.
19: President Trump will join the prime ministers of Denmark and Greenland for a trilateral signing ceremony to formalize the new security agreement for the U.S. and Greenland. Reuters now reporting that the U.S. plans to open two new military bases in Greenland. The plan would reestablish one Cold War era military base in the southern part of Greenland and convert a military outpost on the east coast, which is currently being used by the Danish Sled Dog Patrol.
17: The Venezuelan immigrant shot by an ICE agent Sunday in Austin, Texas, leading to protests, is now in a detention center. His lawyer, Kate Lincoln Goldfinch, says that he still has a bullet in his back. Homeland Security says that Wilbur Rafael Garces Perez was in the country illegally with an order for removal. She maintains
20: he had a work permit. He was seeking asylum.
17: There are still more than 100 flights canceled or delayed to and from Newark, New Jersey, and Philadelphia today as airlines recover from yesterday's technical issue that grounded planes for hours.
21: One of the main circuits that controls communications in the Philly and Newark area went down. When they went to switch to their backup line, which was fiber optics, they found out that had actually been cut during a construction project in New Jersey.
17: That's Connor Hanson. 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
1: WMBD Radio Local News. I'm Julia Bradley. A Peoria City Council member is facing several pending traffic charges, including DUI. 25 News reports the incidents reportedly involved at-large councilman Kieran Valpula on September 11th. Court records indicate a DUI case was filed by Illinois State Police on September 17th, listing a Class A misdemeanor involving alcohol. Peoria Police filed three additional traffic cases on September 15th regarding the incidents reportedly happening on September 11th. Those include misdemeanor charges of leaving the scene, failure to notify damage involving an unattended vehicle, and failure to give information or render aid involving injury. There's no word on if the cases are connected or occurred in multiple incidents. Washington has a new tool to help with economic development. The City Council unanimously approved the creation of a new business development district last night. It would impose a 0.25% sales tax to be used for addressing things like vacant properties, infrastructure improvements, and recruiting new businesses. But Ward 3 Alderman Bobby Martin wants to see other moves made as part of approving the district.
22: But I'm voting yes under the idea that we either are one, going to lower the sales tax rate in kind, or take the difference in money that we do make and reduce the property tax levy.
1: The new business development district goes into effect on January 1st. A man was arrested after crashing his vehicle on the Rock Island Trail yesterday morning. The Peoria County Sheriff's Office says 39-year-old Kenneth Threat was charged with criminal damage to state-supported property and multiple felony traffic offenses. The incident started after a man, reportedly Threat's passenger, was found in the road near Knoxville and Timberlane around 6:45 a.m. after he jumped out of the vehicle as it sped off. Threat was found by deputies about 40 minutes later on Route 91 near Dunlap, allegedly driving the wrong way before accelerating into oncoming traffic. He was near the roundabout on Radnor Road and continued driving to the dead end before crashing. The sheriff's office says he was released from prison late last week and is currently on parole. More news in 30 minutes or as it breaks, and always at WMBDRadio.com.
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3: The 25 News First Alert forecast features more gloomy skies for a majority of our Tuesday as we welcome in the fall season. While we won't reach equinox until 7.05 p.m., the first day of the fall season will feature cooler than average temperatures. Expect temperatures in the upper 50s to the lower 60s out the door, with daytime highs reaching the mid-60s this afternoon. Overall, expect cloudy skies for a majority of the day with just one or two stray sprinkles possible, but most will remain dry with a bit of clearing for the afternoon. I'm 25 News First Alert meteorologist Valent Solivari for WMBD Radio.
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5: Watch Route 26. That's the new resurfacing project starting in a big way yesterday morning. They were up on the north end. It's a 7-mile stretch here, so it's from Route 116, even a little north of Spring Bay, but they're right around Spring Bay, and that's where you're seeing the delays yesterday morning, and then afternoon they're a little more closer to Route 116. This is work that will continue until mid-November. 272-1813 is the OSF Medical Group Traffic Spotter Hotline. 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
0: The motto is, if you can think of it, they can do it. That's the motto of C.T. 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They have been taking people's ideas. Sometimes we're good at them. Sometimes we know exactly how to describe it to the Gabbert people. And that's fine. But sometimes we're like, yeah, we want this feeling in this room, but I don't know what to do. Well, that's fine, too. In fact, that's the part that the Gabbert people love, because they're artistic flair, great craftsmanship, come together and help you flesh that idea out so that when it's all done and you walk in and go, yeah, that's exactly what I was thinking about. How did you know that? They're good at that. That's the art part of this game.
2: Mm-hmm.
0: The business part is you don't.
2: And you know what that is? It's being a good listener.
0: Yeah, it is. Yeah.
2: They're good listeners. They kind of hear what you
0: the
2: want.
0: Unspoken word.
2: Yeah.
0: And you don't stay in business that long, 48 years, without being, you know, responsible and on time and on budget and straight up people. All of that goes together to a great experience of your remodeling job. Get on the wagon, though. You got to go, because you got to get up on the big board. You got to order products. You got to do all those things. Start that process with a phone call, 637-2110. ctgabbert.com, G-A-B-B-E-R-T is the website, .com. 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
0: 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Worry less, move forward. All right, here we go. Strap in. It's fun to talk about stuff that is not international in scope. You know, it's not the world on fire and oil's doing this and the war doing that.
2: Yeah.
0: Sometimes it's local stuff.
2: Mm-hmm.
0: Dan and I are fascinated by the story that Julia's been telling you, and you can read about it at our website, WMBDRadio.com. And that is the arrest of a guy who took police on an adventure yesterday morning, early, 6:45. This is happening before 7 o'clock.
2: Yeah.
0: Peoria police.
2: By the way, and where it was, what, Route 90, North Illinois, Route 91. That is, there's a lot of people going to school.
0: Oh, for
2: Don't
0: sure.
2: Don't have schools at that time.
0: So it starts, though, when all those first responders are going to Knoxville and Timber Lane, which is kind of across the way from Springfield Clinic on North Knoxville, if you know where that is.

0: church, probably, right? Then, about 45 minutes later, 40 minutes later, Peoria County deputies see this guy on Route 91 north of Dunlap, and he's driving the wrong way. He was even driving the wrong way while being alongside the deputy. He was right. I didn't quite understand how that works, but he was. Then he tried to initiate a traffic stop. The officer did. This dude took off, drove into oncoming traffic. Then the officer backed off for public safety reasons, because and as you just mentioned, school. A lot of school traffic. Then he was spotted on the roundabout near Radnor Road. Now, help me with that. That's out like west of Last Chance Saloon.
1: Yeah, so Brush did Automotive, he, like, all that loop stuff. Back? If he was going north in 91, he had to loop back through Dunlap.
0: Then he blasted down to the dead end there on Radnor and ran into the Rock Island Trail, like truly ran into the woods.
1: I think if you go north of the roundabout, and just, you could take a right, and then you would head towards Northwoods Church.
0: Yeah.
1: Or you could go, I believe, straight. It's kind of more of a gravelly road back to go back in there. And it looks like that's where he went. And he and the car looks beat up.
0: Bad.
1: And he's, the one of the pictures, and I don't want to laugh.
0: Oh, I do.
1: He's on a sign that says no motor vehicles.
0: Yeah, he's mowed over. It's under the car. It says no motor vehicles.
1: And I've been out that way quite a bit. There's usually walkers on the Rock Island Trail.
0: Oh, yeah.
1: Way out
0: there. I don't think he actually made it on the trail. He's in the woods to the edge of it.
1: I don't know.
0: I think. Maybe not. Maybe not. I maybe have that wrong. Long story short. 6:45 in the morning, all that happening yesterday. The guy just got out of prison last week.
1: Yeah.
0: Well, that was short-lived.
1: They have his name and his birthday, but they also have also known as. That's always suspicious.
0: Oh, he's got a...
1: An alias.
0: An alias? Oh, yeah. I love aliases.
1: Mm-hmm.
0: That's fine. In fact, I was at Holy Family Church the other night, and a guy came up, two people came up, and called me Big Sugar.
1: Yeah.
0: And that's my alias.
1: Yeah.
0: And they were like, do you still go by that? And I said, not until tonight, but it's back again. All right, let's look at the international things. So we told you the story yesterday of what the Big Five networks were doing. They were all protesting Donald Trump's recent moves about limiting access to the White House to some people. And so they dropped out of the pool. All five of them dropped out of the network pool that they've been doing for decades, where one network is the one that goes and sets up the mic so that they don't all have to do that.
1: Mm-hmm.
0: Yesterday, the president came off the helicopter and wanted to talk about his new helipad, and none of the big networks showed up, so all you heard was the helicopter because the microphones that he had in his they didn't work. The only way you get coverage like that is if the networks are doing it.
1: Mm-hmm.
0: And so I think that will be short-lived because he wants to be covered.
1: Yeah.
0: And if they're not going to be doing it, then he's not going to get coverage. That's just the way the way it works. United Nations. You ever been to the United Nations? Do you ever go there?
1: No.
0: I went when I was a little boy. My mom and dad were in New York, and then my mom and I went into the big hall even.
1: I might have been when I was younger.
0: We sat, and we put little headsets on.
1: Yeah.
0: And listen, I don't know what was going on. I was just a kid. But I remember thinking, hey, this is kind of cool.
1: Mm-hmm.
0: New York City is the center today of global diplomacy all week, actually.
1: They signed the Great Deal? Gosh,
0: you had your hand up in the air yesterday when you said it. The Great Arrangement, the Super Good Deal, the Big Deal.
1: I think it's the Great deal. Arrangement is what it was.
0: That's not the Great Arrangement, is it?
1: the Great Agreement.
0: Oh, the Great Agreement.
1: Yeah.
0: Yeah. Today, Donald Trump will speak. He is the second speaker of the day. They anticipate it will be 2 hours.
1: Wow.
0: For a guy who doesn't like meetings, Dan would implode.
1: Oh, my gosh. 2 hours.
0: There'll be lots of things he'll talk about, I'm sure, not the least of which is the war in Iran.
1: I think there was, I forgot who said it, but they said if you can't say it in 10 minutes, you can't say it.
0: Ukrainian President Zelensky will speak this week, today rather, actually. Or no, this week. Iranian President Masoud, how do you say his last name?
1: I don't know.
0: Okay.

0: Israeli Prime Minister Netanyahu and the Palestinian Authority President will also speak.
1: Netanyahu's flying in and flying out. He was supposed to come in for a while, and something's going on with, I don't know why, but he doesn't want to be around.
0: Do you talk to people much about the war, though, Iran? I don't much, other than on this radio show.
1: Yeah.
0: Occasionally it comes up, but not very much. People don't talk about it. I think we're all frustrated because we're not quite sure we understand.
1: No.
0: And it was supposed to be over in 2 days or a week or something. Their new reporting in, our approval rating of the administration's handling of this has fallen to 29%.
1: Mm-hmm.
0: That is historic low.
1: Yeah.
0: And most of that has to do with Iran. We're not digging it. Even the GOP approval of the approach to the war is down in the low 60s
1: now. And watch after the recess, especially if the Democrats win the House. But even without it, Thomas Massie, the Republican, wants him impeached.
0: Yeah, I don't know if that'll be a thing.
1: They might have the votes. No, the Democrats.
0: No, I know, but should we do that? I mean, I'm so exhausted by all that stuff.
1: Yeah.
0: I'm not saying that there may not be reasons to do it.
1: Oh.
0: I'm just saying I'm just sick
1: there
0: and tired of all that.
1: There are insiders who have come forth to the Daily Star. Six insiders contacted the Daily Mail, a newspaper, each with six or more years inside the military's headquarters. They said that he's completely incompetent. He's fired. In fact, at this point, let's see. How many do we have left? We don't have many of our... He fired a bunch of four-star generals.
0: Oh, you're talking about Hegseth?
1: Yes.
0: Oh, I thought you were talking about Donald Trump.
1: Oh, no.
0: Hegseth. Yeah, the Hegseth thing, yeah, I think that's going to happen. I thought you were talking about Trump.
1: No, I think they're going to go after Hegseth and his handling of the war.
0: Yeah.
1: And some Republicans are on board with this. I don't think he's long lived. And there are many people inside the Pentagon who are now starting to leak all these stories about him.
0: 619, one last one. I'm going to make it real fast, but Danny, you deliver the three-pointer. Ready?
1: Okay.
0: Yesterday, airport operations returned to normal after a bunch of flight delays that was caused to affect Newark Airport, Teterboro, Philadelphia International, LaGuardia, and JFK airports. It was chaos. There was a problem with the data circuit.
1: Supposedly, construction workers cut a line.
0: That's the great
1: that's
0: part
1: the
0: of that
1: story that's going
0: there
1: around.
0: There was a Verizon telecom line, and construction guys accidentally cut it. Oops. Sorry. 620 on WMBD. It's Greg and Dan's show. It is Tuesday, first day of fall. Welcome to it. Modern Gentleman, you want to look like fall? Okay. All right. You want to look like fall? You get down to Modern Gentleman today. They open 10 to 5 Tuesday through Friday, 9 to 4 Saturday, closed Sunday, Monday. You walk in there and go, hey, Aaron, hey, Heidi. First of all, hello. And hey is rude. Just say, good morning, good afternoon. Make me look like fall. You're going to walk out of there with some cool, their own design, their own brand of this very light flannel shirt that you can wear under a sport coat and still be comfortable.
1: Yep.
0: But it's so smooth and soft. Reeks of fall.
1: Yeah.
0: Herringbone, corduroy, cool patterns.
1: Walk in and go, reek me of fall.
0: Yeah, do that. Let's see what happens. Then Aaron makes a phone call. It is a one-of-a-kind clothing store in Peoria that fellas and ladies who buy for their fellas, you need to get to.
1: We had someone from Chicago who said to us, man, I went down there. I go, that's like big city.
0: Oh, but not pretentious. They're very friendly.
1: No.
0: Super cool.
1: Yeah.
0: And if you're looking for gifts...
1: Yeah.
0: You know, I don't know if I want to buy somebody a sport coat, but I would like to buy them some ties and kerchiefs and belts and all those kind of things. They got all of it, shoes included, and some of the coolest briefcases I've ever seen.
1: Yeah, they're not the cheapest, but they're, oh, my God.
0: Modern Gentleman.
1: Italian leather.
0: They are in the warehouse district right there on Adams, right across from Zion.
2: Have you seen or been through the new set of signals there at McCluggage Road and Boyd Parkway? I did over the weekend, and it's interesting. There's usually not a set of signals. Those signals are temporary because the flyover from westbound McCluggage Road to, or northbound McCluggage Road to westbound Boyd Parkway is now closed. So to make that left-hand turn, they put up a new set of signals. So you have to come to a stop. Left-hand turn for traffic on McCluggage Road. It's interesting. If you go through there, just use caution. And we're watching Route 26 there on that side of the river. That's the stretch of work, about 7 miles resurfacing that started yesterday. And there were delays up around Spring Bay with the resurfacing work during the morning yesterday. We'll let you know if we see anything. 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
1: Kind of like yesterday, 20% chance of rain, mainly earlier in the day, 64. Tomorrow, 68. Thursday, 70, no rain. Finally can get my grass cut. Right now, it is 60.
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0: Way to go, Todd's our kindness moment of the day. We try to do it around 6:25-ish every weekday here on the Greg and Dan Show. Todd Walker's the guy that ignited this idea many, many years ago when he was kind to a young mom and her kids on a flight. Today's is everything that Dan loves. Everything that Dan loves. The title of today's Way to Go, Todd, is Ms. Mays.
1: Ms. Mays.
0: M-A-Z-E. That's her name. She lives in Baltimore. She got tired of book deserts. You've heard of food deserts?
1: Yeah.
0: Book deserts are places that are virtually bereft of books in a community, according to her, where children cannot afford books and have parents who are working and don't have time to take them to the library. So Ms. Mays decided to do something about it. And she got herself a trolley. She painted it green and gold. And she drives around as the radical street librarian and hands out free books to kids.
1: Oh, that's good.
0: She's on the road, literally on the street, driving up like the ice cream man.
1: Yeah.
0: Driving around. And kids can come, they're free in that they're library books. She wants them back at some point. But she doesn't really care if they don't come back. She wants to get books in the hands of children. You're a big reader. We've been talking about reading a lot on this show in the last little bit. That's a great idea, Ms. Mays.
1: Yeah.
0: Way to go. A book. I like the phrase radical street librarian. Like, get the kids do want to read. They just sometimes don't have the opportunity to find the book.
1: No, it's because their parents are too busy on their phone to take them to the library.
0: Dan, such a many years ago, 10, not 8, somewhere in there, Carl Cannon from Elite brought in a couple of guys that used to be in gangs,
1: yeah.
0: And that we were talking to those guys, and Dan asked one of the guys, how easy is it to get a gun? And he said, easier than getting a book.
1: Mm-hmm.
0: That has never left me.
1: Yeah.
0: Easier than getting a book. Let's keep the gun part out.
1: Yeah.
0: That means getting a book's kind of hard.
1: Yeah.
0: To a lot of people. So good going, Ms. Mays. Well done. Well done. I want to talk about something that is unrelated to that. You saw the president's got a new helipad. You know, where the helicopter lands?
1: Yeah.
0: H-E-L-I-P-A-D. I have noticed that some people in the national news are pronouncing that helipad.
1: Hmm.
0: It's not a helicopter.
1: No.
0: So why would it be a helipad? That is driving me bonkers. That is the kind of stuff that will like stay with me for days.
1: Yeah.
0: Like what? Who did one person do it?
1: You'd be standing there going, helipad.
0: Helipad. You don't say helicopter, or maybe you do.
1: No.
0: I never have. All right, 6:30, enough of that nonsense. It's the first day of fall. Let's go. Got a lot of stuff going on in the show. We're going to tell you about, speaking of books, Brian Sluga is an author that we met recently. We recorded an interview with him. We will let you hear his story. It's pretty remarkable, coming up in just a couple of minutes here on WMBD. Right now, news time.
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3: Fox News, I'm Gianna Gelosi. President Trump addressing the UN General Assembly in New York City today.
4: Conflicts around the world and artificial intelligence. Trump is expected to double down on his pro-AI stance, even amid a growing conversation around the threat AI could pose without regulations. Some Democrats, including Senator Bernie Sanders, are calling for a pause on advanced AI research.
3: Fox's Alex Hogan. Trump kicks off his trip to New York City with a productive meeting with Mayor Mamdani to talk about affordable housing and immigration.
5: I want what's good for New York. I want what's good for the country. So if I had a choice of having him be a bad mayor or horrible mayor, I don't want that. I want him to be a great mayor, and he certainly got potential.
3: Now, tomorrow, this week, the president hosts Chinese President Xi at the White House for a state dinner. AI discussions are on the menu. 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
6: WMBD Radio Local News, I'm Julia Bradley. No foul play is suspected in the death of a Woodford County jail detainee from last week. Peoria County Coroner Jamie Harwood announced autopsy results on 45-year-old Jason Rockhold yesterday, who died early last Thursday morning. Rockhold was a former softball coach accused of sexually harassing one of his former players and faced various counts of sexual assault in Tazewell and Woodford counties. Harwood says there was no forensic evidence of blunt force trauma nor evidence of self-harm, but further studies are still pending. Rockhold was found unresponsive and not breathing in his jail cell. A measure being considered on tonight's Peoria City Council agenda would allow city employees to get paid if they volunteer to serve as an election judge. If passed, the measure would apply to all full-time city employees who are appointed to serve as election judges for any primary, general, consolidated, or special election. This policy would only apply to election day service. Time to certify or train as an election would not be covered. World champions in disc golf will be crowned this week in Central Illinois. The Professional Disc Golf Association's Masters Worlds Championship runs through Saturday at courses in Eureka, Pekin, Morton, and Peoria. Tournament director Nate Heinold also runs the annual Ledgestone Open on the Pro Tour. He says he's excited to see some of those pros return a second time this year.
7: The fact that people keep wanting to come back and seeing the same faces and seeing people say, Nate, I love coming here, and oh, the corn has grown since I was just here 7 weeks ago, and just, you know, seeing those kind of people that continue to come back.
6: Heinold says around 1,100 people from around the world will be competing over 5 days starting today. 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
9: The 25 News First Alert forecast features more gloomy skies for a majority of our Tuesday as we welcome in the fall season. While we won't reach equinox until 7.05 p.m., the first day of the fall season will feature cooler than average temperatures. Expect temperatures in the upper 50s to the lower 60s out the door, with daytime highs reaching the mid-60s this afternoon. Overall, expect cloudy skies for a majority of the day with just one or two stray sprinkles possible, but most will remain dry with a bit of clearing for the afternoon. I'm 25 News First Alert meteorologist Valent Solivari for WMBD Radio.
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11: Northbound Route 29 slowing down again, approaching Route 98. And yesterday there was not only that delay, but also westbound 98. Looks like road work, although we don't have much information about it or what's blocked there. So let us know. 272-1813 is the OSF Medical Group traffic spotter hotline. That's Route 29 and Route 98. 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
0: The world is responding a little bit to, or quite a bit, to these increased gas prices by many businesses saying, you know what? 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
0: 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It's a Greg and Dan show. There is a book in my hand. This is an intriguing title. The Shriek I Do Remember. It's a book of life and challenges by Brian Sluga. Hi, Brian Sluga. How are you?
20: Hello. Fine.
0: Get right to it. What's the shriek? When was the shriek? What is this book telling me?
20: So I was 19 years old.
0: Okay.
20: ICC had a cross-country team at that time. I was on the cross-country team, and we didn't qualify for nationals. All the Midwest junior colleges were there. So I was living at home in Pekin.
0: Yeah.
20: Went back home, took a long hot shower, longer than normal that day, and I felt something in my testicle. My dad was out mowing September 17th or something.
0: Yeah, yeah.
20: 88 degrees. I told him. He said, let's go to our family doctor. Went to our family doctor. He said, hey, I think this might be something. Need you to see a urologist at when it was Pekin Hot Memorial Hospital.
0: Yeah, yeah, yeah.
20: Saw a urologist. He said, I want to run some tests in the next 4 hours. 16 hours later, I was on the emergency table at Pekin Memorial.
21: Wow.
0: Getting that surgery?
20: Had one removed.
0: Okay, you know, go ahead, Danny. Go ahead.
1: I was going to say, first of all, most guys would have ignored it. The fact that you...
0: And his dad.
1: Yeah.
0: Credit to your father.
20: Yeah.
0: Because a lot of dads are like, it'll be all right. Don't worry about it,
20: yeah.
0: Right?
20: Yeah.
0: So your dad was attentive.
20: Yeah.
0: You were attentive. What was the time frame between you're in the shower and you're on that table?
20: About 16 hours.
0: Holy smokes, dude. So what's the shriek?
20: So during the lockdown with Caterpillar, we moved from the UK to Houston. And then, you know, not knowing it'd be 4.5 years, I said, well, maybe I want to go back to...
0: Running?
20: I was still running, but maybe I want to go back to school and get a master's in creative writing and maybe teach and coach running or something.
0: Right.
20: So I did it. 100% online, Lindenwood University in St. Charles, Missouri. And in a class, one of the professors said, hey, can you write a flash, 1,500 words, and something near and dear. Yeah. You lost your grandparent, you lost a parent. And sure. I did. I told her. And she goes, this is great. Do you have other stories? And I said, I have, you know, a lot of them. She goes, can you put them together? You might, you know, this might be a book. So that's how I did the book. And so when I woke up on the gurney on the fourth floor of Pekin Memorial.
0: Yeah, 16 hours after you noticed it.
20: Yeah. I reached down. I felt tape and gauze. And I thought, there shouldn't be tape and gauze. And so Dr. K at the time, he came and he said, I have good news and bad news. I said, well, give me the bad news. He goes, the bad news is I had to remove one. The good news is I think it was contained and you're going to survive.
0: You're safe, yeah.
20: So.
0: What a story to start off this whole conversation with, right? That is an amazing. You're going to be at our friend Chuck's place, River City Reading Room. We'll tell people how you can come and meet you and get a signed copy and all those kind of things.
1: What is your life like been then? Because you're like, okay, I got it early. I could get it in any time again.
20: Yeah. Well, that was a thing going on in my head. And some of the stories in the book, I tell about that. I'm 19. You know, will I be able to have a family or this?
0: How's this
20: going to
0: go in that department?
20: And, and the chances are pretty rare for it to be in the other testicle. But then, of course, you're producing less sperm. You know, chances of having.
1: But and having had cancer, I go, what about other cancers? Is my body susceptible? Is this going to be the rest of my life? You know, right?
20: So it's a mind game.
1: Yes.
0: So the book is full of stories. It's not all just about there,
20: and
0: this
20: it isn't.
0: Journey.
20: It isn't a sad book, and it isn't. There are funny stories, and you'll laugh and cry, and you know, there's a lot of stories about Rosa. I'm Catholic. And my wife went to Bergen, and so a lot of Hail Marys, a lot of rosaries, a lot of lighting candles at St. Joe's and Pekin.
0: I'm a St. Joe guy too.
20: Yeah,
0: a lot of praying to St. Anthony. My mom was a big St. Anthony person. Every time she lost her purse, she was praying to St. Anthony. But I do want to note in this book what I picked up a theme. There's a theme in this book, Dan. This man right here, Brian Sluga, S-L-U-G-A.
1: Yeah,
0: this guy likes to dance. He's a dancer. At least he used to be. Do you still dance?
20: We go out. We like 70s and 80s. So
0: no, that's okay.
20: And
0: God bless you for doing that. That's
20: there
0: cool.
20: is a good story in the book about the second chance.
0: I read that.
20: And yeah.
0: So
20: there's a Sully story. So it's a local. So I want young men or grandsons and families to know that, hey, get checked out, because it might just be, you know, a little nod. It might not be. But always get it checked.
0: And I also think that lesson of just your own self-awareness and your father's, that's a sub-story behind that.
20: Yeah.
0: Because easily, you both could have ignored it, months could have gone by, and then it might have been too late. Where does one get that? You have other books, too. Name me the other two.
20: I self-publish some poetry books. I don't write poetry as much as I used to.
0: Who does, Brian? Who does? Who writes as much poetry? We're not in that gooey spot in our head anymore, right? I used to also write poetry. So you got a poetry book, and then what's the other one? There's a second one.
20: It's my life. That's okay. Yeah.
0: We'll take care of that.
20: But they're out on Amazon, too.
0: So you find them on Amazon. This book you can also get.
20: So this book, I have a publisher, Two Penny Publishing, Cape Coral, Florida.
0: Nice.
20: And it's online, Barnes & Noble, Amazon, Target, and Walmart, and your local bookstore. Chuck's Place, River City Reading Room.
0: And also your website.
20: Yeah.
0: BrianSluga.com.
20: BrianSluga.com. And I have a lot of, if you guys, you might find it interesting. There's a lot of stories. And I've won $25 for, you know, a story here or there.
0: Good for you. I mean, you took this writing thing to heart.
20: Yeah.
0: And you went after it. And congratulations. Again, we want to send you to the River City Reading Room, which is a cool little bookstore down on Main Street in downtown Peoria. Our friend Chuck runs it. It is the best. September 26th, you'll be there from 2 to 4, signing, talking, telling stories, and selling your book. We wish you the best. Again, Brian Sluga, the book is The Shriek I Do Remember, Winning the Race of Life and Other Stories. Congratulations, man.
20: Great.
0: It's good to see you. 646 WMBD, we taped that last week, that open house, or not that open house, but that book signing is this weekend. It is 6:47, let's call it, on WMBD. It's the first day of fall. People are feeling fall-like. Danny, I saw people wearing flannel.
4: Yep.
0: I saw a guy raking his yard, not a leaf in the yard. He was raking a bare yard. He was so excited about fall, he just got the rake out. I don't like raking.
4: No.
0: I don't like raking. You know what I don't like about the raking part?
4: What?
0: Is the picking it up.
4: Yeah.
0: I don't mind raking it. If I could rake it to the street and some guy would come by and pick it up, I don't like bagging it. I don't like doing all the bagging.
1: It's kind of like sweeping. Sweeping is okay, but picking it up and putting in the...
0: That's a good point.
1: Yeah.
0: Sweeping is fine.
1: Yeah.
0: Swiffering is fine. It's the picking the stuff up that's not good. Yeah. And you got to pick it up. 6:48 on WMBD. All right, here we go. I got to get all excited here. So Dan and I are very excited to tell you about the Bloody Mary Brunch Company.
4: Yeah.
0: Right? The Harold family's been feeding our families for 60-plus years. This is them over there at Bloody Mary. Right next door to them at Glen and Sheridan is the Dirty Bird Chicken Company. 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
4: Mm-hmm.
0: You can dine in. You can pick up. You can have it delivered. All of that is available. Here's what they asked us to tell you.
4: Yeah.
0: They have only been open about 4 weeks. When they opened, they kind of booted it.
1: They had a couple of problems. There were some health issues with a few people. And
0: they were short-staffed.
1: And they go, you know what? We booted the start.
0: Yeah, Mr. Harold said, go ahead and say it. We apologize. They took some heat on social media.
4: Yeah.
0: Give them a try. Don't listen to that. Give them a try. Get up to your elbows in this dirty chicken.
1: I want sauce dripping down and collecting in my shirt.
0: Go to
1: where my elbow is.
0: DirtyBirdChickenCompany.com. 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That's their motto.
4: Yep.
0: Is get your hands dirty. I love it.
21: Yeah, help us out. We just don't have any information about what's causing this delay. It's road work. It's which lane is blocked. We're just not sure. We're not sure what kind of work or how long. Northbound Route 29 in North Pekin are heading up towards North Pekin and right at Route 98, Edgewater. So that area there, northbound, is backing up from Little Past Sharon up to Route 98. So far, Route 98 westbound has looked too bad, but that has been busy too, approaching Route 29. So let us know. 272-1813 is the OSF Medical Group Traffic Spotter Hotline. We're not seeing anything yet. Route 26, where we're seeing a delay yesterday right at Spring Bay. That's the new resurfacing work started yesterday. 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
1: 64 today, a chance of rain in the early part of the day, slight chance, mostly cloudy. Tomorrow, 68, mostly cloudy, no rain. And Thursday, 70, mostly cloudy, no rain. Right now, it is 60.
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1: Yeah, I got to go back, and I don't have any albums or anything, but the computer listened to some early Chicago.
0: Yeah. We were talking to a gentleman last week because they did that Peoria rock and roll reunion thing at Oz's and Creve Coeur on Saturday night. A lot of the players who've been playing for decades all got together and kind of hung out and played, jammed.
1: Yeah.
0: Can't remember. Art is his name.
1: Yeah.
0: And Art said that he had played in his early days when he was just a kid at Club Peorian, and that also had played at Club Peorian was CTA, which was
1: Chicago Transit Authority.
0: Before they actually became anything. They were just kids.
1: Yeah.
0: Played at the Club Peorian. I knew that the Club Peorian, which, by the way, would have been, if you're going to locate it geographically, right in the heart of this warehouse district explosion that we have by Modern Gentleman. It'd be right across the street from Modern Gentleman.
1: Yeah.
0: That's where Club Peorian was. It was notorious as being a wild nightclub, but it also had great music. A lot of people played. I think Buddy Guy played there frequently.
1: As Art said, yeah, it changed its flavor after 10:30.
0: Yeah, well, yeah, it became a pretty wild place there. Mm-hmm. But that was kind of cool. I never heard that CTA had played Peoria.
1: Yeah.
0: Even in the early days.
1: You know, I said this when I was in rock radio, Greg. Rock radio.
0: Oh, yeah. Danny Dark.
1: When they talk about the great guitar players of all time.
0: The guy that died with Chicago, what was
1: Terry Kath.
0: Terry Kath. Yeah.
1: In fact, one time I was watching a documentary on Chicago, and Jimi Hendrix was going to follow Chicago. And so Chicago's warming up, and it's like a festival type
0: right,
1: of thing.
0: Right.
1: And he's talking to Robert Lamb, the keyboard player. And Jimi Hendrix says, "Hey, you guys, good band." And he goes, "You already got the best guitar player in the world."
0: Wow. That's cool. Yeah. That's cool. Yeah. 6:55 on WMBD. Well, it is the 22nd. It is the first day of fall. We found this for you to make you feel smart today.
26: Autumn is simply another name for fall.
27: Here are five facts about fall that will make you sound smart. Number one.
28: Fall is caused by the Earth's tilt, not the distance from the sun.
27: Number two.
28: Weight gain in the fall may not be from all the food, but from lack of vitamin D.
0: Wait a minute. You're on the vitamin D thing now.
1: Yeah.
0: Are you getting enough? Can't stay out in the sun as much as you could before, no.
1: No.
0: You taking some D? Dan is the only person I know.
1: Yeah.
0: Who, when the doctor tested, I told my wife this, she about fainted. When they tested your vitamin D level, the number was?
1: Zero.
0: Zero.
1: They said you had no measurable trace of vitamin D in your system.
0: Dude, I don't mean to laugh, but dude, you got to get that under control. It is more important than you think.
1: Oh,
0: right? Yeah.
1: So I'm eating a lot of whole yogurt, you know, and then.
0: Do you take a supplement?
1: I take a supplement, and then I'll have, because I love grape nuts.
0: Yeah.
1: I'll have that, a bowl of that.
0: Does that got vitamin D in it?
1: Whole milk.
0: Oh, the milk, okay.
1: Yeah.
0: Here we go, more facts.
28: Fall colors are caused by the amount of sugar in the leaves.
27: Number four.
0: Well, I didn't know that.
1: No.
28: Birds spend most of the fall migrating.
27: And number five.
28: Children born in the fall are statistically better students and live longer.
27: Welcome to fall.
1: Wait a minute.
0: Dan's birthday is day after tomorrow. You're going to live long. You're smart. You're a smart guy. What are you talking about? You're smart.
1: I did not do well in school.
0: I don't care. That doesn't mean you're not smart. It has nothing to do. Grades and smart don't have anything to do with each other. I don't believe.
1: Yeah.
0: Now they don't know about you like trying to hurt yourself over the last 6 months.
1: Yeah.
0: So that guy might not have that completely accurate.
1: Yeah.
0: But enjoy the first day of fall today. Do something folly. Do something.
1: All right.
0: Not you. Don't fall anymore. Quit falling. That's. In fact, it never dawned on me until just this moment. I shouldn't say fall to you anymore.
1: No.
0: Just keep you under wraps. The number of people who wanted me to bring bubble wrap when you came back to work.
1: Yeah.
0: Was enormous. That joke was very popular. Very popular. All right. It is 6:58.
1: Still got a ways to go. Well, here's the weird thing is, you know who was fascinating to talk to? Neurologists.
0: Wow. There's a bulletin. It seems like they're real smart and they know about your brain.
1: No, but it's like that when people fall... And it's more than you think. Construction workers fall, hit their head. There's a lot of people fall off ladders. They go, hey, you have any other malady, they can predict what's going to happen, okay?
0: As far as recovery?
1: Recovery.
0: Yeah.
1: When you fall and hit your head, they have no clue. You're like a blank slate.
0: Well, you're like an Etch-a-Sketch. You've reset the screen.
1: Right.
0: And they don't know what's going to happen.
1: No, I mean, it's...
0: I mean, they could give you some wide generalities, probably, right?
1: Everyone all said to me, though, a year.
0: Before you're feeling better?
1: Yeah.
0: Yeah.
1: Or before it's all clicking.
0: Back in.
1: All the time, yeah.
0: 6:59 on WMBD. It is the Greg and Dan Show. Coming up in a little bit, we'll talk to Sean Degenhardt. He's our gospel connection. Our gospel music guy. He's doing a country show. We'll talk about it coming up. Pete McMurray's going to be on the show.
1: Oh.
0: Pete is a Peoria guy. He is a wonderful fellow. He does a Saturday show right here on WMBD. Mm-hmm. He and his brothers have helped raise money for cancer research and such for years and years and years. They're doing that, and it culminates at a thing at Jimmy's this Saturday. Also, Pete is one of my best friends that I never see.
1: Yeah.
0: We laugh about it. Every time he comes to Peoria, I'm out of town. The same is true this weekend. We'll talk to him at 7:40. Right now, it is time for news.
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8: There is a lot to discuss. I'm Dave Anthony, Fox News. As President Trump heads to the United Nations in New York, he'll address the General Assembly in 2 hours and meet with several world leaders, including Ukraine's President Volodymyr Zelensky. After another Russian bombardment overnight, doing damage, killing 5 Ukrainians, and Ukraine counterattacked, hitting another Russian oil refinery, Secretary of State Marco Rubio tells Fox.
9: The President has always wanted to end this war and is prepared to do anything he can to bring it to an end. It's been difficult.
8: Now, the President also will meet today with the leaders of Gulf countries, and Rubio also just told Fox, Iran remains a big problem.
9: They're behind the Houthis in Yemen that are attacking Saudi Arabia, and they want a nuclear weapon. That's of concern not just to the Gulf states, but should be of concern to the world.
8: Iran's president's also at the UN and will speak there tomorrow. Fox's Trey Yinks reports from Tel Aviv.
10: Iran targeted 2 oil tankers in the Strait of Hormuz on Monday. As the IRGC ramps up attacks,
11: in this critical international shipping route. The Iranian economy is continuing to suffer due to the ongoing naval blockade. Inflation remains high, as does the Iranian currency at a very weak state.
8: Oil prices are falling again, coming down from a surge last week, dropping more than 2% today. But at the gas pump, diesel's up another penny this morning to a new record high, $6.52 per gallon, according to AAA. The midterm elections are 6 weeks from today, and in Missouri, they still don't know what ballots to use as a congressional redistricting legal battle goes back and forth.
12: A federal appeals panel ruled Monday in favor of new districts backed by President Trump, even though the Supreme Court has blocked those districts from being used in the November election. A three-judge panel of the 8th U.S. Circuit Court of Appeals says Missouri should use the new Republican-drawn House districts for the midterms, as it did in its August primary.
8: That's Fox's Tom Rigotti. Now, Missouri's Supreme Court had ruled that they have to use the old ballots, so the U.S. Supreme Court may have to weigh in again. 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
13: WMBB Radio Local News. I'm Julia Bradley. A man was arrested after crashing his vehicle on the Rock Island Trail Monday morning. The Peoria County Sheriff's Office says 39-year-old Kenneth Threat was charged with criminal damage to state-supported property and multiple felony traffic offenses. The incident started after a man, reportedly Threat's passenger, was found in the road near Knoxville and Timber Lane around 6:45 a.m. after he jumped out of the vehicle as it sped off. Threat was found by deputies about 40 minutes later on Route 91 near Dunlap, allegedly driving the wrong way before accelerating into oncoming traffic. Threat was near the roundabout on Radnor Road and continued driving to the dead end before crashing. The sheriff's office says he was released from prison late last week and is currently on parole. Washington has a new tool to help with economic development. The city council unanimously approved the creation of a new business development district last night. It would impose a 0.25% sales tax to be used on things like addressing vacant properties, infrastructure improvements, and recruiting businesses. But Ward 3 Alderman Bobby Martin wants to see other moves made as part of approving this district.
14: But I'm voting yes under the idea that we either are, one, going to lower the sales tax rate in kind, or take the difference in money that we do make and reduce the property tax levy.
13: The new business development district goes into effect on January 1st. Illinois is one of the highest binge drinking states in the U.S. That, according to data from the Centers for Disease Control and Prevention's Behavioral Risk Factor Surveillance System. Illinois ranks 7th with a binge drinking rate of nearly 20%. The study examined the age-adjusted binge drinking rates across all 50 states, ranking them based on the most recent available data and calculating the average annual change in binge drinking rates over time. More news in 30 minutes or as it breaks, and always at WMBDRadio.com.
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16: The 25 News First Alert forecast features more gloomy skies for a majority of our Tuesday as we welcome in the fall season. While we won't reach equinox until 7:05 p.m., the first day of the fall season will feature cooler than average temperatures. Expect temperatures in the upper 50s to the lower 60s out the door, with daytime highs reaching the mid-60s this afternoon. Overall, expect cloudy skies for a majority of the day with just one or two stray sprinkles possible, but most will remain dry with a bit of clearing for the afternoon. I'm 25 News First Alert meteorologist Valent Solivari for WMBD Radio.
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18: I-474 westbound still looks good approaching Route 6. That'll get busier. Route 6, a little bit tight both directions there between Knoxville, Mossville Road. Still down to one lane between War Memorial Drive and I-74. Plan ahead. IDOT announced yesterday it's going to be daytime lane closures on I-74 in a long stretch between Route 8, Washington, and East Peoria, all the way to University due to lighting work. But it will take place during the day and after the morning rush
2: rush hour on Thursday. We're seeing tight traffic on northbound Route 29, Sheridan up to Route 98 there in North Pekin. So far, no major problems or delays yet. The resurfacing work on Route 26. 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
0: All When It Sounds Meat Company. 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You're getting ready for the game because you're throwing some chicken wings on the grill, some barbecue ribs, maybe a couple of hamburgers, bratwurst. The bratwurst, we haven't talked about that for a minute.
1: Yeah.
0: The bratwurst at All Ones are outstanding. Same recipe they've been doing for decades. Predictably great.
1: And on the grill for lunch, $3.
0: $3.
1: Yeah.
0: And I know you probably could squeeze two in if you wanted to eat them.
1: Yeah.
0: But one's enough. Yeah. One's enough. Grab a bag of chips or a salad or something. That's unbelievable. The grill's open 11 to 1 every day. Oh, and it's also not too early to just put this little nugget in your head. You know, we're sliding into fall and a lot of activities. If you need help with meals, go over to Val and the deli folks over there.
1: Yeah.
0: They'll set you up with all the sides you need. If you need just, you know, you could do a nice soup and salad evening sometime at your house. They got all the soups and salads for you.
1: And chili season.
0: All When It Sounds Meat Company, one of the great places in Peoria. 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
0: 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Julia had a story. She's had two good stories today.
1: Oh, yeah.
0: The guy that was driving erratically all over the place yesterday at 6:45 in the morning.
1: Man.
0: That was a crazy story.
1: Yeah.
0: This one is more of a national story, although it involves us locally. Illinois ranks 7th nationally for binge drinking. We have a rate of 20%. We are 7th in the country. This is from the CDC. That's the Centers for Disease Control and Prevention.
1: Mm-hmm.
0: 20% of adults in Illinois self-report binge drinking. So that's an interesting thing because it's self-reported, which means a lot of people, much like when you go to your doctor and they do that routine question, how many drinks do you have? a week, and you're like, well, I don't know. Is this four?
1: Yeah.
0: You know, you lie. You basically lie, and we all do it. You don't tell the doctor, and they know you're lying, by the way. So to self-report 20% of us are binge drinking,
1: yeah.
0: And I'll define binge in a minute. If we self-report that number, it means it's way higher.
1: Oh, yeah.
0: Because a lot of people will not give their accurate information. According to the CDC, binge drinking is defined as drinking four or more drinks for women, five or more drinks for men on a single occasion.
1: Wow, that's a lot.
0: That's a lot of drinks?
1: Yeah.
0: You're at a football game.
1: Yeah.
0: You're at the Bears game.
1: Yeah.
0: You're going to tell me that you think guys are not going to drink five or more beers at the game?
1: At that price?
0: Well, that notwithstanding, I

0: Very interesting, the CDC. Excessive drinking costs about $107 per person annually in the United States, with each drink adding roughly $2.05 in economic and social costs. So if you add up everything that happens, car accidents and DUI legal things and all the stuff, it costs that $807 per person annually. Now, you say all that, and many years ago, working on 100 years ago, somebody came along and said, you know what, we should stop drinking in this country, and we did, or at least stopped making it legally. Prohibition happened for reasons like this. And we went, nah,
1: no,
0: we don't like that.
1: Right.
0: We don't like that. And now we've opened the door to cannabis.
1: That's kind of when Peoria hit its stride.
0: Yes, it is. And now we've opened it to cannabis. We are an altered society generally. I know some of you don't drink or smoke or do anything.
1: Well, now I will say the younger generation is.
0: Less so.
1: Yes, less so.
0: Less so. One's economically. It's expensive.
1: Yeah.
0: All of that stuff's expensive. But yeah, I think there's less desire to do it. Like, well, I grew up drinking because I watched my dad do it.
1: Mm-hmm.
0: I mean, it's not why I did it, but you know what I mean? I had a model in front of me. Cocktail hour was a thing we did at our house. That's how we grew up. Now, parents don't do that as much.
1: Right.
0: 714 on WMBD. The president might have stuck his foot in this thing with the networks. The networks now, the big five, have pulled away from handling anybody's pool duties. And a great example yesterday, you'll see it all over the place now. When he stepped off the helicopter yesterday and he was trying to talk, you couldn't hear it because the big five networks, none of them were there in protest of him keeping some other folks out of regular day-to-day stuff. And you couldn't hear what he was saying because the microphone that the White House uses is 20 feet away.
1: Mm-hmm.
0: They don't bank it up like they do for the networks. He's not going to like that because he wants to be on TV.
1: Yeah.
0: He wants that attention. So we'll see how that plays out.
1: Was he on Trump TV?
0: Okay, that I don't understand. So it rolled out yesterday, and I saw the beginning of it this morning on a little snippet. The White House has launched Trump TV. This will be a 24/7 streaming channel on YouTube. Will be updated in real time. It will feature past top moments and announcements. It is all coming after the White House press pool said it would no longer do all these things. So this is in reaction to that press pool thing. It is the New York Post is saying this is essentially a form of state TV. The channel has already opened it up to copyright violations, has been open to copyright violations because they used clips from Friends, The Simpsons, Family Guy, and Home Alone in the opening. Nobody gave them permission to do that. You can't just do that. Their motto is, not every big moment has made it on your TV, but now it can. Because they'll have all the big moments for you. That will be popular.
1: I think so.
0: I think it will be to people that love Donald Trump. Yeah, I do. I think you'll watch that. And that's a little dangerous to me because you're only hearing what they want you to hear.
1: Well, that's true of a lot of media.
0: No, I know. you got to shop around all the time. You got to look everywhere for all the things, or you're only going to get one half of it or one third of it.
1: All right, let's see. A lot to get to yet. President Trump is hoping to meet with the Iranian president.
0: Oh, really?
1: While he's in New York.
0: At the United Nations, yeah.
1: To at least talk.
0: Great.
1: The IRGC, the people really running the country, warned if the U.S. launched a fresh assault, they would use new weapons with new capabilities and entirely change the geography of the war. So this is like I said yesterday, the people with the weapons don't want peace.
0: Right.
1: Yeah.
0: And they, by the way, are still waging war.
1: Yes.
0: They've got weapons. They are attacking. They are doing things To pretend otherwise is weird.
1: And Iran does or doesn't control the Houthis, who are just sweeping across parts of Saudi Arabia. Yemen, they're

0: They're controlling more of Yemen. There were reports out, I found this very interesting, that President Trump had targets picked in Yemen. They were going to hit the Houthis hard. They had everything loaded. According to the New York Times, citing senior officials, they had munitions on board ready to take off.
1: Wow.
0: And Trump nixed it.
1: Wow.
0: And now Saudi Arabia's not happy about that because they personally asked the president to help them out with the Houthis. So, yeah, very complicated what's going on in the Middle East.
1: 718 WMBD. It's Greg and Dan show. Sun Collectors is a local company. I want to emphasize that hard. Local company. Mm-hmm. Equipped with a bunch of smart young folks who are out there trying to explain to us. Sometimes it's a little hard on when you get a little bit past a certain age, the new technology stuff, like solar. Really, I'm interested, maybe.
0: How does it work? How does it save me money?
1: And do I need to do something?
0: Yeah.
1: Do I have to do something? 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Yep. And it's just going to be a drain on you forever.
0: Mm-hmm.
1: So they're not pushy. They're not door knockers. They're not hard sellers. But they are very, very gifted in what they know. And they would love to talk to you about it. Go to their website. You can learn a lot on their website. 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
2: Yeah, watch for emergency equipment around Knoxville and Gift. That's Knoxville between McClure and Forest Hill. That's for a truck fire in a parking lot there, so it looks like it won't affect traffic, but you will see the fire equipment in that area. We're starting to see some heavy traffic now on Route 26, but where yesterday it was up around Spring Bay, this is on the south end of this new resurfacing work, which is right there off of Route 116, so expect delays there. Northbound Route 29 and North Pekin on the brakes with road work approaching Route 98. Route 98, heavy westbound at Route 29. 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
0: Slight chance of rain again today. We had a slight chance yesterday, and it rained.
1: It rained all afternoon at my place. Oh,
0: me
1: my
0: too.
1: Goodness.
0: Mostly cloudy today, 64. Wednesday and Thursday, better. No chance of rain, they're saying. 68, mostly cloudy. Wednesday and 70 and mostly cloudy. Thursday, right now, and boy, with that wind blowing, it's a little chilly, 60.
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1: It's Greg and Dan show on WMBD, 724, let's call it. News coming up in a couple of minutes. We'll talk to the lovable Pete McMurray, Peoria's favorite Pete McMurray, Danny, of all the McMurrays. He's one of the favorites.
0: Yeah.
1: He's up in the top four. We will talk to him in a few minutes. You hear him on Saturday mornings here on WMBD. Him and his brothers do a big cancer fundraising thing every year that's about to culminate at Jimmy's on Saturday. Also on Saturday is a Country Gospel Fest. Gospel Fest Ministries puts on these shows from time to time. We talk to our friend Sean Degenhart, the man behind all of this. Hey, Sean, how are you?
14: Good morning. Am I not lovable, too?
1: Let me get back to you on that. Sean's pretty... Okay. Hey, Dan, Sean's pretty lovable, right? He's a pretty nice guy. I like him. Sean, before you tell about this show, a Country Gospel Fest, would you please, for people who may not know the backstory, how did the Gospel Fest Ministries begin? What is the backstory?
14: Yeah, I attended a Gaither homecoming concert. Bill Gaither is the songwriter for many of the popular hymns that we've been singing in the church for the past 50 years or so.
1: Right.
14: And he put together like a reunion tour with old pioneers from the gospel music world, you know, that got their starts in the 20s and 30s. And it created a video series. And I happened upon one of those videos and saw one of the concerts came through while I was a student at ISU, and I fell in love with gospel music. So this was in late 90s, and in 1999, I put together a concert similar to what he does with local choirs and singers, and that started in 1999. So we've been doing these concerts every year since then.
1: Wow. You were already a man of faith going into this, I would assume.
14: Yeah.
1: But the music was new to you. Is that a correct way of saying it? Yeah. That's cool that it touched you like
14: that. Yeah, I was in college and I was studying, you know, music, and I wanted to go to Broadway and play and music direct for shows and all that kind of thing. So I fell in love with this music, and I thought, I can do music that entertains people and ministers to their spirit and all that, you know, with gospel music. So that's why I kind of turned the corner on that.
1: I love stories where there's a moment or a couple of moments where it changes the trajectory of a life, and that is yours. That's cool. All right, tell us about the Country Gospel Fest. Who's going to be there, and when is it?
14: Okay, so we've got about a 60-voice choir made up from singers all over the area, plus my Gospel Fest singers who are all local. And then we are bringing in two artists that have appeared on the Gaither Homecoming stage, Allison Spear and Ben Waits. Ben Waits was a contestant on America's Got Talent a few years ago, and they both tour the country all over. And so they're going to be joining us. And we've got an 8-piece band, a live country band. And I think you know Tim and Brittany from Stone Cold Cowboys.
1: Oh, yeah, absolutely.
14: They're part of that. Yeah. So and this band rocks. It's going to be a great night.
1: Saturday, September 26th. That's this Saturday, 7 o'clock at Five Points in Washington. It is free. They do ask for a generous donation if you can do that. But come enjoy the music. Enjoy the camaraderie, the fellowship, and the message. It's a country gospel fest. What's that? How's that different than anything else?
14: So we're setting this show up like almost like a Grand Ole Opry radio broadcast.
1: Oh, cool.
14: We've got some funny commercials and sponsors. We're doing songs like Go Rest High on That Mountain, a little tribute to Dolly Parton doing Coat of Many Colors, and you know, Will the Circle Be Unbroken, Daddy Sang Bass, all those kind of great, you know, Grand Ole Opry gospel songs.
1: I don't
14: and
1: know.
14: And Cousin Minnie Pearl might even pay a visit.
1: Oh, howdy. I don't know if there is a better song spiritually for me than Don't Let the Circle Be Unbroken.
14: Isn't that great?
1: Is that the name of the circle? Don't, I love that
14: song. Will the Circle Be Unbroken.
1: Will the Circle. Yeah, Will the Circle. I just adore that tune. No matter where it's played or who's doing it, I think that is cool.
14: Yeah. All right, it's kind of the anthem for the Grand Ole Opry.
1: It really is. You can find information at Gospel Fest Ministries on Facebook, gospelfestministries.com or org.
14: Com.
1: You're a .com. Saturday night, the lovable Sean Degenhart will be there. With his Gospel Fest Ministries. Thanks for chatting with us. Have fun on Saturday.
14: Yeah, thanks a lot. Talk to you later.
1: So long. Bye-bye.
0: Sounds like a good show.
1: That does sound like it. Paul Thorne. You know, remember Paul Thorne that was in town a number of years ago? We had him on the show.
0: Oh, yeah.
1: He does Will the Circle Be Unbroken as the ending of a lot of his shows.
0: Yeah.
1: It makes when I see the videos, it makes me cry. It is so beautiful. It is so cool. All right, the Pete McMurray brothers. Oh, no, that's not the way you say that. The McMurray brothers, Pete's one of them. He is a friend of ours, of course, fellow broadcaster. You hear him on Saturday mornings here on WMBD. He and his brothers years ago, because of family situations, wanted to jump in and try to help raise money for cancer research and help. And they have done so for many, many years. They're doing it right now, and they culminate, I think it's the culmination, Saturday at Jimmy's on Farmington Road, where everything culminates, really, if you think about life. That might be the final stop before we all go on to the great beyond.
0: Oh.
1: It's like that's the waiting room, and then and God says, next, and then you leave, and then that's it. The ultimate waiting room is Jimmy's. We'll talk to Pete coming up in about 10 minutes here on the Greg and Dan Show. 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
15: Fox News, I'm CJ Papa. President Trump set to address the UN General Assembly at 10 a.m. Eastern in New York City.
16: The president's UN schedule also includes meetings with the leaders of the UK, France, Japan, Venezuela, among others.
15: Fox's Rich Edson. Secretary of State Marco Rubio telling Fox and Friends Iran is run by lunatic clerics.
17: Imagine North Korea, but in the Middle East. That would be catastrophic for the world. And you wouldn't be paying $6 or whatever diesel is this morning. You'd be paying triple that because Iran would control it and say, you can't touch us. We have a nuclear weapon.
15: Diesel up a penny overnight, setting a new record, $6.52 a gallon. But will President Trump meet with Iran's president who addresses the UN tomorrow?
17: I think what you'll find from the first term this president and now is that he's willing to talk and meet with anybody.
15: And Secretary Rubio and Ukraine's President Zelensky visiting the 9/11 Memorial Museum in Lower Manhattan this morning for a flower laying ceremony. 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
18: WMBD Radio Local News, I'm Julia Bradley. No foul play is suspected in the death of a Woodford County jail detainee from last week. Peoria County Coroner Jamie Harwood announced autopsy results on 45-year-old Jason Rockhold yesterday, who died early last Thursday morning. Rockhold was a former softball coach accused of sexually harassing one of his former players and faced various counts of sexual assault in Tazewell and Woodford counties. Harwood says there was no forensic evidence of blunt force trauma nor evidence of self-harm, but further studies are still pending. Rockhold was found unresponsive and not breathing in his jail cell. A measure being considered on tonight's Peoria City Council agenda would allow city employees to get paid if they volunteer to serve as an election judge. If passed, the measure would apply to all full-time city employees who are appointed to serve as election judges for any primary, general, consolidated, or special election. The policy would only apply to election day service. Time to certify or train as an election judge would not be covered. Some of the world's best disc golfers are back in Central Illinois this week to show that age is just a number. The Professional Disc Golf Association's Masters World Championship runs through Saturday at courses in Eureka, Pekin, Morton, and Peoria. Tournament director Nate Heinold says the tournament is for players 40 and older in numerous age-protected divisions, playing for the right to be called a major champion.
19: For these players here, this is their Olympics. This is their chance to win a major. And for a lot of these folks, it's their biggest event they'll play in their entire life.
18: Heinold says it's free to attend the tournament all week, with the top competitors playing Northwood Park in Morton and Sunset Hills in Pekin. More news in 30 minutes or as it breaks, and always at WMBDRadio.com.
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21: The 25 News First Alert forecast features more gloomy skies for a majority of our Tuesday as we welcome in the fall season. While we won't reach equinox until 7.05 p.m., the first day of the fall season will feature cooler than average temperatures. Expect temperatures in the upper 50s to the lower 60s out the door, with daytime highs reaching the mid-60s this afternoon. Overall, expect cloudy skies for a majority of the day with just one or two stray sprinkles possible, but most will remain dry with a bit of clearing for the afternoon. I'm 25 News First Alert meteorologist Valent Solivari for WMBD Radio.
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2: Crews are clearing up a truck fire. It's in a parking lot right by Knoxville and Gift. So that's Knoxville north of McClure, between McClure and Forest Hill. Shouldn't be blocking anything on Knoxville. Again, just fire equipment in that area. Yeah, they're working on Route 26. And yesterday they were up around Spring Bay, but today they were closer to the south end of that work. It's about a seven mile stretch of work. It started yesterday, will continue until mid-November. And just as you get to Route 116 or getting on Route 116, they're just north of the McCluggage Bridge, where you're going to see the backup on Route 26. The other slowdown is on Route 29. We've been seeing northbound traffic from Sheridan all the way up to Route 98. That looks like road work. Not a whole lot of information about that, but certainly down to one lane causing that delay. 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
1: Bradley's having their homecoming coming up October 2nd, 3rd, and 4th. They got a big soccer game on that Saturday the 3rd. There are going to be reunions and alumni dinner. Of course, Danny, lighting of the bee. You got to put your hand up in here. Lighting of the bee.
0: Lighting? I haven't seen the bee lit.
1: The bee is pretty cool. They do that traditionally since 1928.
0: Wow.
1: It sits atop Bradley Hall. There are fireworks. The homecoming court's crowned. It's a fun time. If you're around town, it doesn't matter whether you went to Bradley. Just pop on over on campus. Lighting of the Bee is on Friday, October 2nd. There's an all-day barbecue that day. There's a yard party. No, not day. Saturday. All-day yard party. Men's soccer against Bowling Green Saturday, October 3rd.
0: I like the words all-day yard party.
1: I know. 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
1: 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Hi, Pete McMurray.
28: I heard you say that I'm one of four favorite McMurrays. Shouldn't I be number one
1: book? I don't know. There's a lot of stuff going on in your head that is not accurate. And I think I hold maybe some keys to your happiness, but we'll have to talk about that privately.
28: Right. I love the fact that you're out of town this weekend, too. That is so fitting for our relationship.
1: I do want to say this. Pete and I have been friends for decades.
0: Yeah.
1: We never see each other.
0: Yeah.
1: And every time he comes to town,
0: you go out of town.
1: I leave town.
0: Yeah.
1: So he called me a couple of weeks ago. I said, hey, Pete, what are you doing with the cancer thing at Jimmy's and all that? And he tells me the date, and I was like, dude, I'm going to be in Minnesota. I couldn't believe it. So take us on the journey. We'll talk about some fun stuff in a minute, but take us on this journey of the McMurray brothers and raising money for cancer. What started all of this?
28: It started 26 years ago. I was living with my two brothers. We wanted an excuse to get everybody together around the holidays, so we started throwing parties in Chicago. At the time, I lived in Lakeview with my brother Dave and brother Greg. And a few years later, it turned into a fundraiser, and then the McMurray siblings started getting cancer. We have four cancer survivors in the McMurray family.
1: Wow.
28: And we started raising money for Lurie's Cancer Center up here at Northwestern Hospital. And a few years ago, we wanted to give back to Peoria, so we started it at Jimmy's Bar. And the first year, we thought there'd be, 20 or 30 people packed every year. I mean, people in Peoria just show up for a party, and to help out OSF Cancer Institute in Peoria, man, they show up. I love it.
0: Your relatives are about 500 just showing up.
1: Yeah. This is the McMurrays alone. Yeah. So to cut to the chase here, this is happening at Jimmy's on Saturday. From 3 to 6.
28: Jimmy's.
1: Right.
28: Yes. 3 to 6 Saturday. We have gift cards to every single restaurant in Peoria. We have Bradley basketball tickets, Notre Dame football tickets. Weber gave us a grill to give away on Saturday. Beachlers. The McMurrays have been taking their cars to Beachlers for years. They gave us a service package. I mean, everybody in Peoria donated to this event.
1: Did the Greg and
28: Dan, all the way on Saturday.
1: Did the Greg and Dan show donate?
28: Yes, you did. I almost forgot. Folks, listen to this. A behind-the-scenes look. You can go to WMBD and hang out with Greg and Dan during the show and see how the sausage is made.
1: Nobody wants to see that, but it is interesting.
28: No.
1: Yeah, we put that package out there for you. We love you, man, and your brothers. And all of this is in the great spirit of Peoria. I mean, beyond your family's own individual story, look what you did. You made it beyond your family. You made it. Hey, well, let's talk about other folks, too.
28: We always joke that it always comes back to Peoria. There's always a tie wherever I go. If you're in Chicago, New York, traveling to Vegas, it always comes back to Peoria for some reason.
1: What's going on your show these days, every Saturday morning here on WMBD
0: Your
1: Radio?
0: Rolodex. I tell Greg, how does he know him? His Rolodex.
1: A lot of people.
0: Yeah.
1: He knows a lot of people.
28: You guys know how it is. You're in the business for so many years. People are going to call you. Like this Saturday, Dolph Lundgren has a new book out from Rocky IV. Remember Ivan Drago? He's coming on the show. Who else? Let me think.
1: I tell you what, while you're thinking, let me just say this. We can't get Dolph to stop calling us. We're like, Dolph, we're not picking up. You're irritating us. Dolph Lundgren.
28: By the way,
1: he's never calling me. Go ahead.
28: He graduated college as a chemical engineer.
1: Wow.
28: Dude is smart.
1: Holy smokes.
0: Wow.
28: Yes, has his PhD. That's how smart he is. But Brett Baer, who's a regular on the show, it just depends what happens with the UN. I should hear from Baer tomorrow, but hopefully he'll be on Saturday.
1: What I like about you and Brett is that you guys go way back.
28: To Rockford
1: Radio.
28: In 1992, we both ended up there. His first job out of college, I left Peoria, and that was my first morning show job. Yeah.
1: That's cool.
0: His show is one of the few shows on TV news that I go, this is pretty down the middle.
1: Yeah, he's
0: leans
1: solid.
0: Right a little bit, but it's not over the top. And then I'm a huge fan of Brit Hume.
28: Yes, I agree.
1: Pete McMurray.
28: I'm with you 100%.
1: Pete McMurray and the McMurray brothers, where do we go to find out more in social media world or online? What do we got?
28: BrothersMcMurray.org. BrothersMcMurray.org. All the information's right there. And the Chicago information's on there, too, if people want to show up in December. Can we see you in December, Greg?
1: What date are you coming?
28: You
1: coming here? Or
28: Saturday.
1: Are you coming here?
28: In Chicago.
1: Oh, in Chicago. Yeah, no. Here's the deal.
28: If I
1: have a rule.
28: There, you'd be gone.
1: I have a rule. I can't go to Chicago during December.
0: You know, Pete should come here, so you leave and go to Chicago.
1: That's what I'm saying.
0: Yeah,
1: yeah. Pete, I love you. Well, go ahead.
28: The best story is it was about 6 months ago. I'm driving to Peoria and I call you up and I'm like, hey, I'm on 55 headed south. Are you going to be around? You were heading north to Chicago at the same time. We passed each other in Dwight.
1: All right. There's something at work here and I kind of like it. All right. The McMurray
0: brothers.
1: You
0: could have met at that truck stop. Right?
1: Get out to Jimmy's. Get out to Jimmy's this Saturday. Hang out with Pete and everybody. There is a tiny, tiny, tiny chance that I might be back before 6 o'clock on Saturday. If that is the case, I will pop in. I can't promise you.
28: We're gonna hug.
1: Pete
28: we're
1: McMurray.
28: Gonna hug. I'm gonna hold you so long. It's gonna be nice.
1: All right, we gotta go now. See you later.
28: Love you guys.
1: Love you too, Pete. Pete McMurray, one of the great personalities to come out of Peoria, does a million different things, and him and his brother Greg and Dave doing all the good stuff to raise money for cancer stuff. That's great.
0: Yeah.
1: Good for them. It is 7:47 on WMBD, the Greg and Dan Show. Hey, speaking of good stuff, got the press release yesterday. The Bradley Braves basketball spaghetti supper is back. They are, you know, it didn't go away, but I mean, it's time for that already. Coming up,
0: the red and white scrimmage is like, I don't know, like the 12th or something. I'm like, holy cow.
1: Well, it's time, man.
0: Yeah.
1: It's go time.
0: Yeah.
1: The spaghetti supper is, let me make sure I got the date right, but I'm sure it's October 7th. Yes, it is. 6 p.m., I2 Hall. You can get tickets in advance for $25. They're $30 at the door. And it's just a nice evening, very casual.
0: Yep.
1: I don't know who started that. It's been going on forever.
0: Yeah.
1: Do you know when that started?
0: No.
1: Kind of predated even your early days,
0: yeah.
1: Right?
0: Yeah.
1: It's a spaghetti dinner. The players are there, both men and women's teams. The coaches and staff and everybody's there, and they sit down and chat with you. It's really nice.
0: And sometimes the players will come over and sit with you, and chicken, and they got a little, the coaches get up, introduce some of the players, and talk for a bit. Yeah, but it's very low-key.
1: Put that on your calendar, October 7th, and put the McMurray brothers on your calendar. Yeah. If you got a chance to pop by between 3 and 6 this Saturday at Jimmy's on Farmington Road, and help them raise money and bid on those things. And hopefully you'll bid on the Greg and Dan package.
0: Yeah.
1: We'll see. That'll be great. 7:48 on WMBD is the time. All right. Let me tell you about this. Fortner Insurance. That's J.R. Runkle and Don Ullman. Christina. The whole crew over there. They have loaded their confetti cannon up again.
0: Yeah.
1: The confetti cannon is what they shoot off when they save people money on their homeowners or car insurance.
0: Yeah.
1: So Dan comes in and they look at your policy and they're like, all right, give us a couple days.
0: Yep.
1: And then they see the number.
0: Yeah.
1: And if they, hey, Dan, we can save you $425 a year. Yeah. Boom.
0: Yeah.
1: The janitor at Fortner is furious.
0: And Marcy always shoots it at Kyle.
1: Here's the deal. Take a minute. Look at what you're paying on your homeowners and your car insurance. Nothing else. Go to their website. Upload that information to them. It's very self-explanatory how to do it. And give them a couple of days. This look at you, this audit, if you will, is free. They don't charge for that. There's no obligation to it. If they come back and go, you know what? You're good. We think you're good.
0: Or you may want to, blah, blah, blah.
1: Yeah, look at something else.
0: Right.
1: Here's the options for you.
0: Because make sure you have covered. They always ask, is this covered? This should be covered.
1: 682-0519 is the phone number. They're on Prospect, south of War Memorial. They're at FortnerINS.com.
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2: Route 26, the resurfacing crews are closer to Route 116 on the south end of that work zone, which extends for 7 miles, but they're on the far south mile, basically, just off of Route 116. So watch for delays there both directions. Seeing that tight traffic on War Memorial Drive both directions at Sterling Glen. Now, Route 6 doesn't look too bad, but westbound 474 is starting to slow down approaching Route 6, and northbound Route 29 is on the brakes from Sheridan to Route 98 road work there, and then from the top of the Creve Coeur Hill on down, that's still down to one lane. Doesn't matter what day or time, 24/7, Oberlander Electric will be there for you when you're in need. 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
0: 64 with a slight chance of showers this morning. Mostly cloudy tomorrow, 68, mostly cloudy, and 70 on Thursday. No rain in the forecast for those 2 days. Right now it is, let me double check this, 58.
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1: It's Greg and Dan show on WMVD. Greg Batten, Dan DiOrio. There's a great video out about this song where a guy is talking to his little boy about the woman described in this song. And when they get to the numbers 36, 24, 36, the little boy says, "What is that?" And the dad says, "That's her address." It killed me. Absolutely killed me. 7:55 next Monday from 1 to 3, Dan and I will be at the Technology Showcase and Cyber event happening at the Peoria Riverfront Museum from our friends at Pearl Technology. Mm-hmm. It's open. It's free. 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Noon to 5, we're there 1 to 3.
0: Hanging out with the FBI.
1: Yep, that's what we do. I heard today that Shaq is a honorary member of the FBI.
0: Really?
1: I just heard that this morning. Hmm. Want to do dumb stuff? We haven't done that for a while.
0: Dumb stuff you need to know before 8.
1: Do you want to continue to do it? Because I need about 5 seconds for you to help me with that. Do it one more time for me.
0: Dumb stuff you need to know before 8.
1: There we go. Today is the fall equinox.
0: Mm-hmm.
1: An equinox marks approximately equal daytime and nighttime, roughly 12 hours each.
0: Yeah.
1: We knew that, right? You know why we know that?
0: Why?
1: Because we are friends with the world's smartest person, Renee Kerrigan of the Dome Planetarium. She normally will school us on all things equinox related.
0: By the way, spring.
1: Yeah.
0: Fall came in at 7:05.
1: Thanks, man. Just a little bit ago.
0: Yep.
1: I feel cooler already.
0: Mm-hmm.
1: Go again.
0: Dumb stuff you need to know before 8.
1: Do you know your Social Security number by heart?
0: Yes.
1: Would you like to give it out right now?
0: No.
1: Okay. Do you know that it is illegal, impossible, it's banned for the first 3 digits of your Social Security number to be 666?
0: Oh. Wow.
1: That's very interesting.
0: That is.
1: Because that speaks to what we know that stands for.
0: Mm-hmm.
1: However, you would think in the compartmentalized, sterile world of government,
0: yeah,
1: that no one would think that. But somebody had to go, hey, you know what we should not do? We should probably not do those 3 numbers, just in case.
0: Yeah.
1: So somebody had the forethought many years ago to do that.
0: Oh.
1: There we go.
0: Dumb stuff you need to know before 8.
1: How do you usually greet each other, greet each of the following when you see them?
0: Okay.
1: When it comes to meeting a stranger, what do you do? Handshake, most of us, right?
0: Okay.
1: Sometimes the fist bump. Do you like the fist bump? Julia, you can come in on this.
0: It's okay.
1: Do you like the fist bump?
15: Not a fist bumper.
1: So there's the fist
15: bump. We did it when we had to, right?
1: Yeah, and it started before that.
0: It's, you know, better who it started than the with? Elbow bump.
1: You know who it started with?
15: Who?
1: Bowlers.
15: Bowlers.
1: That's when I first saw the fist bump. Bowling wow. league people.
0: That goes years back. I thought it was modern.
1: Bill would roll, and he'd come back. And I think it has something to do with not wanting to touch your hand, because your hand would get wet from your buddy's sweaty hand.
15: Yuck.
1: I am only about 72% I'm accurate on this one.
0: Yeah.
1: But I believe bowlers had something to do with it. Yeah. It used to be you did the fist bump straight on, like this.
15: Yeah.
1: Boom. That's not it now.
15: It's not?
1: Sideways, like this. Dan, you get that's.
0: Oh, that's a new one?
1: That's a new one. 5% of people that were polled said they will greet a stranger with a hug.
15: A stranger?
1: Yep. Julia, I'd like you to meet Dan. Dan, I'd like you to meet you. And then Julia just goes, I need a hug.
15: No.
1: I like people who say they need a hug. Oftentimes in this room sometimes.
15: Okay.
1: I'm never quite sure what level of hugging I'm on with somebody.
15: Yeah, that makes sense.
1: They come in here, I know them, and especially with women, because you don't want to make anybody feel uncomfortable.
15: Right.
1: And so I'll put my hand out, and if the woman says, I need a hug, it makes me feel happy.
15: Oh, that's okay then.
1: I like hugging.
15: Yeah.
0: Greg,
15: like
0: the fist bump has no single definitive inventor, but historical roots trace back to
1: bowling.
0: 19th century European boxing, where fighters were instructed to touch gloves before.
1: Oh, sure,
0: Stan Musial, the Baseball Hall of Famer, used the fist bump during the 50s and 60s
15: as a
0: friendly alternative to shaking hands to avoid catching colds.
15: Oh, germaphobe.
0: Fred Carter, the basketball player, is frequently credited with popularizing the modern pound or fist bump on city basketball courts and in the NBA during the 70s.
1: I love everything about that story. And I love that I was so wildly wrong. It had nothing to do with Earl Anthony or any bowler I saw at Mount Holly.
0: The gesture gained further visibility through the 1970s cartoon characters, the Wonder Twins.
1: Oh, I remember.
15: Oh, yeah!
0: And later achieved peak mainstream cultural status when Barack and Michelle Obama shared one on national TV
1: that
0: in 2008.
1: That is crazy cool info. All right, we got to go to news. 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
19: The Iran conflict will soon take the world stage at the United Nations. I'm Dave Anthony, Fox News.
20: We talk about oil, we talk about the Straits of Hormuz. The central issue here is Iran is run by lunatic clerics.
19: And Secretary of State Marco Rubio tells Fox,
20: these people can never have nuclear weapons.
19: Something President Trump may also say next hour in his address to the UN General Assembly in New York. A White House official tells Fox he will lay out a clear case for how he's using American power to confront longstanding challenges and reshape the world to America's benefit. Now, the president will also meet with leaders of Gulf countries at the UN the day after Iran attacked two more ships in the Strait of Hormuz, as the conflict also expands to Saudi Arabia, which has been attacked by Iran-backed Houthis.
21: Reuters cites three sources as saying Saudi Arabia's east-west pipeline has started operations. Exports from the Red Sea port Yanbu could resume later today. Drone attacks forced Saudi Arabia to close the pipeline 9 days ago. It's been vital for allowing the Saudi oil industry to continue exports in the light of Iran's effective closure of the Strait of Hormuz.
19: That's Fox's Jonathan Savage. The president will also meet today with Ukraine's leader Volodymyr Zelensky, still trying to end the war with Russia.
22: Ukrainian drones hitting several targets at a refinery southeast of Moscow, sparking massive fires. Meanwhile, Russian forces hit targets in Ukraine's industrial heartland.
19: That's Fox's Jeff Paul. Airlines keep working to restore normal service in Newark, New Jersey, and Philadelphia, but there are still more than 150 flights canceled or delayed the day after a technical glitch and a cut line led to many more flights being grounded. It's been fixed, but transportation Transportation Secretary Sean Duffy tells Fox Congress has to act.
20: We are moving at Trump speed, lightning speed, and safely to fix all the things that are wrong in our system. The problem I have is I don't have the money to do all the things that I need to do, that America expects me to do, to make sure this crap never happens again.
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3: 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I'm Julia Bradley. A Peoria City Council member is facing several pending traffic charges, including DUI. 25 News reports the incidents reportedly involved at-large councilman Kieran Valpula occurring on September 11th. Court records indicate a DUI case was filed by Illinois State Police September 17th, listing a Class A misdemeanor involving alcohol. Peoria Police filed three additional traffic cases.

0: on September 15th regarding incidents reportedly occurring on September 11th. Those include misdemeanor charges of leaving the scene, failure to notify damage involved in an unattended vehicle, and failure to give information or render aid involving an injury. There's no word on if the cases are connected or happened in multiple incidents. Washington has a new tool to help with economic development. The City Council unanimously approved the creation of a new business development district last night. It would impose a 0.25% sales tax to be used on things like addressing vacant properties, infrastructure improvements, and recruiting new business. But Ward 3 Alderman Bobby Martin wants to see other moves made as part of approving the district.
1: But I'm voting yes under the idea that we either are, one, going to lower the sales tax rate in kind, or take the difference in money that we do make and reduce the property tax levy.
0: The new business development district goes into effect on January 1st. 163 historic local landmarks are all under one roof this week in Peoria. The Central Illinois Landmarks Foundation is celebrating 50 years of preserving our area's history with a free photo exhibit at the Peoria Public Library on Monroe. Board member Blair Gamble tells 25 News that every property on display has to be more than 50 years old, carry historical and architectural significance, and be locally renowned. You can see the display at the library through Friday or catch it at the River Station on October 29th. More news in 30 minutes or as it breaks, and always at WMBDRadio.com.
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3: The 25 News First Alert forecast features more gloomy skies for a majority of our Tuesday as we welcome in the fall season. While we won't reach equinox until 7.05 p.m., the first day of the fall season will feature cooler than average temperatures. Expect temperatures in the upper 50s to the lower 60s out the door, with daytime highs reaching the mid-60s this afternoon. Overall, expect cloudy skies for a majority of the day with just one or two stray sprinkles possible, but most will remain dry with a bit of clearing for the afternoon. I'm 25 News First Alert meteorologist Valent Salivari for WMED Radio.
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5: Have slowdowns on Route 26. It's just off of Route 116. That's the new resurfacing work. Goes all the way up to Spring Bay, a long stretch, about 7 miles, they say, of this resurfacing work that will continue until mid-November. And there on the south end, for about a mile, you're seeing slow traffic again just off of Route 116. A little bit tight on I-74, westbound approaching the Murray Baker Bridge, but better. Coming up on Thursday, IDOT announced yesterday there's going to be lane closures during the day, starting on the Peoria side University all the way to the east Peoria side, Route 8 Washington. You can get more information on our Traffic One Facebook page. And again, that's Thursday. Westbound 474, now past Farmington Road up to Route 6. And the delays we've been talking about with the road work on northbound Route 29 at Route 98 in North Pekin. 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
6: 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It's 8:10. 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You'll see it. Takes about a minute. All right, let's delve into it again, Danny. We did it a couple of hours ago.
13: All right.
6: Yesterday morning, 6:45, so almost 26 hours ago. A couple of dudes are driving erratically to the point where the dude driving is on Knoxville by Timberlane, right? Timberlane. That's out north. And his passenger is so nervous about his friend's driving, he gets out of the car while it's moving. Tumbles around. So the other dude leaves. Police are called, EMTs are called, fire department's called. They come save that guy. He's fine. He's going to be fine. He has some non-life-threatening injuries. But for a guy who jumped out of a moving car, doing pretty good.
13: Yeah.
6: Then his buddy, who had just gotten out of prison a week ago, started driving around, was out on Route 91, going the wrong way against traffic and scaring everybody. Yeah. And it was getting to be school time now. It's in the 7 o'clock hour. The county deputies decide to pull off of their chase of him in the interest of safety. Then that dude goes down Radnor Road, hits the roundabout there, and goes down to the dead end, which dead ends into the Rock Island Trail, and crashes into the trail.
13: Yeah.
6: They arrested him. They got him. He's going to have a hard time talking to his parole officer today. And I'm glad no one got hurt. Not the least of which is the guy that fell out of the car, or jumped out of the car. 6:45 in the morning, you're driving like that. I'm guessing you are some. This is a guess. This is allegedly. I'm not saying the man's name, so it doesn't. But I'm guessing there was some activities involved that lead you to that.
13: Oh,
6: earlier in the day.
13: And I think, I don't know. He went down the dead end. It looks like he's across the Rock Island Trail and ran over a sign that he's sitting on. Car's pretty beat up. That says no motor vehicles.
6: That is ironically delicious. So that's the big story.
13: Yeah.
6: And then you got that big story followed by the UN. Today, President Trump will give a, they think, about a 2-hour speech. Oh. By the way, sidebar.

0: talk for more than 10 minutes.
1: In about 10 minutes, Dan would just go, you know, I'm done.
0: Yeah, that's it. We're out of here.
1: The other leaders that will speak this week, Zelensky will speak.
0: By the way,
1: Netanyahu.
0: The war between Ukraine and Russia over the weekend, Ukraine, over 1,000 drones attacked Russia. Russia came back with big bombs. By the way, we hit another oil refinery, or Ukraine did, and President Trump's like, hey, no, I told you no.
1: Not, don't do that.
0: No refineries. Yeah, they hit another one, and they now have unleashed a new ballistic missile on Russia. Largest attack since the start of the war. Zelensky hailed the strength of Kyiv's long-range capabilities now. And it's called the Pelican, alongside with another long-range Flamingo and a massive wave of drones. I think that was all part of that attack. But they're now starting to use ballistic missiles, which has been designed and built in Ukraine by a defense startup group.
1: Wow. That whole world of Ukraine and industry and all these people building those things is fascinating. 8:15 WMBD. Danny, in the interest of accurate science information.
0: Yeah.
1: That's the title of an email I got from our friend Eric.
0: Yeah.
1: The excitement over the autumn equinox will have to wait. It's 7 p.m., not 7 a.m.
0: Oh.
1: Then he signed it, your other science expert when Renee isn't available. That's great. 8:15 WMBD. The other things going on in the world that have some, a lot of people really scratching their heads and kind of holding their breath is the line in the sand that President Trump drew with the networks, some networks. And now the big five, Fox and CBS, NBC, blah, blah, blah, they have all bailed out of the press pool, which means no one is providing video and audio coverage of the president speaking to anybody. A great example of it, a small one. He got off of Air Force One, the helicopter? Is that Marine One?
0: Yeah.
1: Marine One. He got that off of that on the new helipad, went to speak. Nobody could hear anything because he wasn't mic'd up like the way he normally would be.
0: Right.
1: And that's going to be an issue for him. He likes the coverage.
0: Mm-hmm.
1: And my guess is he'll. And there's a lawsuit that has a lot of precedent to win that on the network's behalf. This has been tried before over the years, and it's never worked. So, 8:16 WMBD.
0: Yeah, you can't pick and choose.
1: No, you can't.
0: With the press.
1: Caleb Williams looks like his injury to his hamstring was way less than everybody feared. It's still an injury. They're not ruling out that he'll play on Monday.
0: I know.
1: I'd wait. Who are they playing?
0: They're playing Philadelphia.
1: Are they good? Oh, yeah, they're good.
0: Yeah.
1: Yeah, you might need him. But that other quarterback looked pretty good, though.
0: Yeah, he wasn't bad.
1: They almost pulled that off again the other day.
0: I know.
1: That was pretty amazing.
0: Well, you don't want to start 1-2, but, you know.
1: Well, they started 0-2 last year.
0: Yeah, that's true.
1: So we'll see what happens.
0: Yeah.
1: And then other stuff in the...
0: By the way, in college sports...
1: Yes, please.
0: The... There's a couple of big things. Michigan bounced back. Remember you said, oh, they're not that good?
1: Yeah.
0: But they didn't play a very good team. Texas is the new number one.
1: Really?
0: Yeah, and that's with another Manning.
1: Oh, I knew that in the back of my head somewhere.
0: Yep.
1: That family.
0: Arch Manning. Yeah.
1: That family.
0: I know.
1: Dad and all the boys. Now, is Arch the younger brother of Peyton and Eli?
0: No.
1: Or the grandson of Archie. I think he's the grandson of Archie. He belongs to one of the other guys.
0: Yeah.
1: Yeah, that's crazy. Yeah. What a cool story in sports.
0: Yeah.
1: 8:18 on WMBD. And real quick, go to our website, read about it. Illinois is ranked 7th in highest binge drinking states in the United States.
0: Mm-hmm.
1: Binge drinking is 4 or more drinks in one sitting for a woman, 5 or more for a fella. So... you judge yourself and see if you're part of that 20% that says that they binge drink.
0: Yeah.
1: All right. Here what we're going to do. Ken Zerske, I'm giving you a little heads up here. We're coming your way. Here we go.
2: Yeah, and there's a delay on Route 20.

0: 26. We mentioned that resurfacing work started yesterday. Yesterday morning was up on the north end in Spring Bay, but today it's on the south end, which is down by Route 116. It's a long stretch of work there, and it's about a mile off Route 116 where it's heavy in both directions. Much better westbound 474 approaching Route 6, and that northbound Route 29 North Pekin back up approaching Route 98 with the road work. Keep everyone connected online with fast, reliable performance from i3 Broadband's 100% fiber to the home network. 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
1: 64 today, slight chance of rain, mainly in the early hours, but mostly cloudy. Tomorrow, 68, mostly cloudy, and Thursday, 70, mostly cloudy. Right now, 58.
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4: 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Investors will be waiting to see how higher mortgage rates are impacting KB Home, and also from AutoZone if car owners are delaying repairs or if they're delaying purchase of a new car and fixing up their existing one. Cooling crude oil prices helped to lift stocks yesterday. Kevin Mann, president and CEO of Henyon & Walsh, says investors are also looking at a future that will be less dependent on the Strait of Hormuz.
5: Do I think the Strait of Hormuz becomes worthless? No. Do I think the Strait of Hormuz remains a passageway for a lot of large oil tankers? Yes. But I think there will be other alternatives as well.
4: Also today, Richmond Fed President Thomas Barkin speaks on the economy. He'll also answer questions. That's your Fox Business Report. I'm Gina Casola. Invested in you.
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2: It's Greg and Dan Show, WMBD. There is an organization called Prairie Land Adaptive, and they've got an event coming up at Bradley this weekend. Cody Burley's here. Hi, Cody. How are you?
13: Greg, doing well this morning.
2: What is Prairie Land Adaptive? Let's get right at it.
13: Yeah, Prairie Land Adaptive.
2: Come a little closer, that way.
13: We've been around for the last couple years. We are an organization that's bringing adaptive sports, recreation, and fitness to youth and adults with physical disability and visual impairments here in the area.
2: You are a physical therapist by trade?
13: Yes, sir.
2: That's what you do?
13: Yep.
2: And so is this born out of what? What did you see that you said, like, you know what, I want to help some people do some things?
13: I've been in the adaptive sports and rec world for about 10 years now, just in different areas that I've lived through volunteer work. And I came to the Peoria area about 4 years ago.
2: Where'd you come from?
13: Quad Cities.
2: Nice.
13: Then Charlotte, North Carolina. Yeah. I've been a little bit everywhere. And just, you hear a need and you hear it consistently. And between my job and just the volunteer work that I had done, it was just natural fit to bring it to this area.
2: So what's going to happen on Saturday? What do you have an actual event happening?
13: Yes,
2: Saturday.
13: This is our big annual showcase. We are bringing in 12 different adaptive sports. We have a community resource fair of about 20 different businesses that support the disability community. And for 4 hours from 11 to 3, it's open access, free admission. Come check it out. Come try new things. Get connected.
2: Let's talk about some new things to try out. What kind of sports are we talking about?
13: How many did you say? We'll have 12 different things going on.
2: Let's go all through all of them real quick.
13: We got wheelchair basketball, sled hockey.
2: Can I? Years ago, this is always weird, radio guys get pulled into things.
13: Yeah.
2: I did a wheelchair basketball game against a real wheelchair team, which they're great, and you feel stupid because you can't do it. And I also played tennis against a guy in a wheelchair, me, full body, full abled, and I was probably 27 years old. I was in pretty good shape in those days. Yeah. Killed me.
13: That's a lot of work.
2: Absolutely
13: isn't it?
2: Killed me. I was on my feet, and he beat me in his wheelchair because he was so gifted at it.
13: Yeah.
2: It's amazing. Okay, so I'm sorry.
13: No, you're good. You're good.
2: Yeah, keep going.
13: So sled hockey, wheelchair basketball, we'll have adaptive pickleball, wheelchair and para standing tennis, amputee soccer, wheelchair lacrosse. We're having a guy from St. Charles with Project Mobility come bring a whole bunch of adaptive cycles that you can get fitted to, rock climbing, adaptive yoga,
2: rock climbing,
13: ski equipment, kayaking, and we'll have adaptive fitness upstairs.
2: Okay, so the world that you deal with, you obviously as a physical therapist deal with lots of people with lots of different situations that are not all completely disabled. I don't want to use the word disabled or incapable of doing a sport the way we normally think of it, but many are. And what ages are we talking about? Do you start with kids all the way to older people?
13: So we have two organizations in the area that have a sled hockey team and a youth wheelchair basketball team. So we're looking to just expand the gap and then support those opportunities.
2: What's sled hockey?
13: Sled hockey, you're on the ice rink, but you're in this metal sled.
2: Oh, it's hockey on ice.
14: What's great about that is you may be somewhat disabled where you can't participate in this way, but you can fall in love with it and really have to work out. You got to be in shape, right, to do all those things?
13: Yeah, 100%. And I specialize in neuro rehab, so I'm working with people with stroke, spinal cord injury, Parkinson's, MS, what have you. And I worked in peds neuro for a while and see the adults with pediatric conditions now. And the biggest thing is when people get done with their rehab, they go home and they feel isolated. They don't know how to get back connected with the community. So this is a way to get back in. It's not just about the sport. It's about building that community and helping people find that health and wellness. And
14: giving them a goal.
13: Yeah, exactly.
2: Well, and we're all at some level a little competitive. It's fun to score a goal or hit a good shot over a pickleball net or whatever it might be. We all feel good about that. Even when we were kids, we felt good about it.
13: It's a lot of fun when you get these people that have never played a certain sport and they get into it for the first time at 30 or 40 years old, and then they just go out there and rock
2: That's cool.
14: And do you find that you're getting enough people where, you get rivalries or someone it's competitive?
13: I, In this area, we're still new, so we haven't developed that competitive team yet. But if you go to Chicago or St. Louis or even up to the Quad Cities now, it has a pretty strong wheelchair lacrosse team.
14: Yeah,
13: you get into some real competitive. So the neat thing about this is, you know, you can start at just a general recreation level and just go out there and have a good time. Or as we get going and develop, we'll have more competitive programming for the folks that want
14: to
13: do
14: well,
13: that.
14: Well, you're here to get the word out. But if people are hearing this and they want to get a hold of you, want to get into all this, what do they do?
13: Yeah, right now our primary means of communication is through our website, prairielandadaptive.org. We also have Instagram and Facebook. I'm running that right now, and I'm not a social media guru, so it's probably not as optimal as some other organizations. But and then it's word of mouth. We have a newsletter that people can get signed
2: up
13: for.
2: Dude. I'm really proud of this. This is neat. Yeah. Real quick, we got 1 minute, but tell me about lacrosse. Adaptive lacrosse. Are you on grass?
13: You are on a gym court.
2: On a gym court.
13: Yep.
2: I'm guessing here that can get a little rough.
13: It can, yeah. See, and I don't know.
2: When you start talking about the rivalries,
13: it's
2: like, okay, we're playing against Quad Cities. Here we go.
13: Yep. Yeah, armor. Like, right. Quad rugby, what used to be called murder ball, it's the same thing. You are just colliding, and people with upper level spinal cord injuries are flipping over their chairs, and you're like, oh my word.
2: No, what are we doing?
13: Yeah, it's amazing.
2: The event is Saturday. It's at Markin, right?
13: At Markin Rec Center. Yep.
2: 11 to 3. Open, just come.
13: Open, yep. You'll register on site, sign some waivers, and then have free for all. We'll have some guest speakers and stuff up there.
2: You should do this. Prairieland Adaptive. Cody, it's really great to meet you.
13: I'm glad you
2: came. Keep us posted with all this stuff. And if we can ever help, we'd love to.
13: Yeah. And it's also open to anybody that just wants to come check it out.
2: No, just check
13: come
2: it out.
13: Learn and get connected.
2: Good deal. Good to see
13: Thank
2: you,
13: Thank you, guys.
2: It is 8:29, 8:30. That's called on WMBD. Coming up in the next hour, or next half hour, Danny, I'm going to read you three names.
14: Ready? All right.
2: Raina is coming in. Raina. Mm-hmm. These are three young ladies. Morgan. And Lavender. Yeah, I said it. There are these three ladies. They're all trying to help Morgan get a kidney. Their name of their program is An Organ for Morgan. They have great sense of humor about this whole thing. And they're lovely. And they've got some events coming up that we also want to tell you about in just a couple of minutes. Right now, though, it is time for news. 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
15: News. I'm Gianna Gelosi. President Trump set to address the UN General Assembly in New York before meeting with world leaders from the UK, Japan, Venezuela. He's also going to meet with President Zelensky of Ukraine after calling the war with Russia ridiculous and never ending. Secretary of State Marco Rubio on Fox.
16: The president has always wanted to end this war and is prepared to do anything he can to bring it to an end. It's been difficult.
15: Now, the president will also meet today with leaders of Gulf countries. Iran's president is at the UN, set to speak tomorrow.
17: Iran targeted two oil tankers in the Strait of Hormuz on Monday as the IRGC ramps up attacks in this critical international shipping route. The Iranian economy is continuing to suffer due to the ongoing naval blockade. Inflation remains high, as does the Iranian currency at a very weak state.
15: It's Fox's Trey Yinks. Demerick is listening to Fox News.
18: WMBD Radio Local News, I'm Julia Bradley. No foul play is suspected in the death of a Woodford County jail detainee from last week. Peoria County Coroner Jamie Harwood announced autopsy results on 45-year-old Jason Rockhold yesterday, who died early last Thursday morning. Rockhold was a former softball coach accused of sexually harassing one of his former players and faced various counts of sexual assault in Tazewell and Woodford counties. Harwood says there was no forensic evidence of blunt force trauma nor evidence of self-harm, but further studies are still pending. Rockhold was found unresponsive and not breathing in his jail cell. A measure being considered on tonight's Peoria City Council agenda would allow city employees to get paid if they volunteer to serve as an election judge. If passed, the measure would apply to all full-time city employees who are appointed to serve as election judges for any primary, general, consolidated, or special election. The policy would only apply on election day service. Time to certify or train as an election judge would not be covered. A former Republican strategist is hoping dissatisfaction with the two-party system will help him in the Illinois governor's race. Colin Corbett is running as an independent in this year's race against incumbent Democrat J.B. Pritzker and Republican challenger Darren Bailey. Corbett tells Capital News Illinois that while he knows his campaign is a long shot, it's about attempting to show an appetite for centrist candidates. Corbett says he leans with Democrats in supporting marriage equality, abortion rights, and more gun control measures, but calls himself fiscally conservative. Corbett says he'd be happy if he receives 15% of the vote. More news in 30 minutes or as it breaks, and always at WMBDRadio.com.
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20: The 25 News First Alert forecast features more gloomy skies for a majority of our Tuesday as we welcome in the fall season. While we won't reach equinox until 7.05 p.m., the first day of the fall season will feature cooler than average temperatures. Expect temperatures in the upper 50s to the lower 60s out the door, with daytime highs reaching the mid-60s this afternoon. Overall, expect cloudy skies for a majority of the day with just one or two stray sprinkles possible, but most will remain dry with a bit of clearing for the afternoon. I'm 25 News First Alert meteorologist Valent Solivari for WMBD Radio.
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0: Route 26 is on the brakes, about a mile from Route 116 north. And, of course, the resurfacing work stretches all the way up to Spring Bay, but they're on the south end of that work zone today. So about a mile back up both directions, Route 26 off of Route 116. Much better on westbound 474. Looks good now approaching Route 6 in the work zone. And northbound Route 29 just tight at Route 98. That's been busy with road work in North Pekin. 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

0: Greg and Dan show on WNBD. Greg Batten, Dan DiOrio. Lanny Kravitz, I just read this morning, will be the second ever non-Ken Ken doll in the Barbie collection.
1: Wow.
0: There's three young ladies in this room that just went, oh, really? It's already sold out, and the scammers are already charging a fortune for them out there. So I actually had the thought, my wife likes him, too. I thought, oh, that's a good Christmas gift. They get you a little Lenny Kravitz doll. That's fun. A few weeks ago, we met Morgan. Hi, Morgan. Good morning.
2: Hi, good morning.
0: Tell your story real quick.
2: I'm 27 years old. I was born with kidney disease, and right now I am on the quest for a kidney, looking for live donors, donations, and things like that to help support me post-transplant.
0: And the question that a lot of people have is, why were you able to make it this far without a new kidney?
2: So that's a great question. What my doctors have basically explained is because I've declined over such a long period of time so slowly, my body has basically been able to compensate, adapt to it. Now, if it was any of you guys stepping into my body right now, oh man, it'd be over for you. So much, it'd be over. So I am lucky enough to have something called dissociation. So I kind of just dissociate from the pain, kind of just work through it. I'm used to it. So
0: it's been your life.
2: It's been my life.
0: It's been your life. And hysterically, to me, hysterically, this campaign is get an organ for Morgan.
2: Yeah. Morgan needs an organ. Yep.
0: I'm sorry. Morgan needs an organ.
2: Yeah.
0: Morgan needs an organ with your friend. And here's Raina. She was in here before a few weeks ago. Good to see you, Raina. Eunice Reed.
3: Great to see you, too.
0: Why are you involved with this campaign?
3: Because Morgan's my best friend.
0: She's your best friend. Why wouldn't you help?
3: Yeah, obviously.
0: Why wouldn't you?
3: It's actually all very selfish. I want her to live a really long, happy life so we can hang out the whole time.
0: We want you to, so you can keep coming back, even after you get the organ, right?
2: I love that.
0: And then it'll be Morgan's got the organ, and it'll just come in and we'll talk.
2: Yeah, Morgan doesn't need an organ.
0: And then over here is Lavender Kreitz. We have not met you before, Lavender. Good morning to you.
4: I'm new on the scene.
0: What's your role in all of this?
4: Well, I'm Morgan's caregiver and older sister. I'm fortunate enough to have been able to take care of her in her later years and during this process, and been happy to bring together all the friends and family and go, okay, let's do it.
0: Let's go. What do you count as the group? How many people in your tight group that's doing all of this?
4: I would say in the tight group, we've got about 10 to 12 people who've been really clutch through the whole thing, but overall we've had probably 30 or 40 like all together people who have
0: jumped in, donated,
4: gone and got donations, made jars to put on countertops at local businesses. You know, it's been everything.
0: What's interesting to me about what you guys are doing is your approach has been, like you say, widespread, but it's also multi-event. You have done many events.
4: Yes.
0: And you've already done a number of them, right?
2: Mm-hmm. Yeah.
0: Give me some ideas on what you did.
2: So we had the acoustic kidney jam. That was just a fun little acoustic session.
0: By the way, acoustic kidney.
2: Acoustic kidney.
0: No. Acoustic Kidney is a great band name.
5: Yes, it is.
2: Oh, and that's a good band name.
0: Thanks,
2: like
0: Raina.
2: We have a golf event. We had another festival at Oz's. And then there was another...
3: Paint and Pint.
2: I'm sorry. I've had so many. I'm trying to keep them all.
0: So, Raina, what's the next one up? What do you got? You sent me this flyer. It's Morgan's Kidney Harvest Festival.
3: Yeah, that's our final event.
0: That is a creepily cool name.
4: Hey, Spookadelic is the vibe for this one. Yeah.
3: Morgan's an artist, art from the morgue, Morgan's Kidney Harvest Festival. It's all appropriate. October 3rd, that's our last event. We have one more pop-up event before that. That's September 27th, this Sunday.
0: Okay, what is that?
3: At Poor Bros Trivia from 2 to 5 p.m.
0: Poor Bros 2 to 5, just come by and take part.
3: Yeah, October 3rd is going to be, I think, our biggest and best yet. We've got a ton of things
0: and
3: happening.
0: And where is that going to be?
4: Yeah, so that's going to be at Friendly Valley Tavern.
0: Perfect.
4: It's going to be an awesome event. We've got so many surprises. There's going to be cats there. There's going to be mermaids there. Aerial aerobics, bands all day. Flow
2: vendors.
4: Artists. It's going to be
2: an
4: crazy.
2: Oddity shop.
3: Games.
0: A what?
2: An oddity shop.
0: What does that mean?
2: So I'm going to have a little set. area with my art that I sell, and then also some little antiquities and oddities.
0: Just things that are odd.
2: Yeah. Odd things.
0: Can what if somebody has an oddity that they would like to give you to sell to raise money?
2: You can definitely.
0: Because I have a house full of oddities.
2: I love that.
0: Yeah.
2: Me too.
4: we're always in the oddities market. You know, that's who we are over here.
0: Morgan DeGroote is a young lady. How old are you? Is 27?
2: 27, almost 28.
0: Looking for a kidney and all the associated costs that go along with that. How are you on the look right now, on the hunt? Yeah. Where is that?
2: So I've been told that I have four people who are being processed to be donors, living donors. I'm not sure who they are, what process they're in. It's all anonymous, so that I'm not, you know, getting my hopes up. Also HIPAA, things like that.
4: Truly amazing, though, that people have stepped in such a huge way.
2: It's amazing. I'm honestly gobsmacked every day praying for the person who is donating to me, just trying to send them lots of love. But other than that,
0: So are you waiting to hear that somebody has been cleared?
2: So basically right now, I've been inactive on the list. What that means is I got onto it preemptively because they knew I would need it. Right now, I am still inactive, but they are still looking for people. And I can basically go active the second that I have somebody secured and ready to go. And I can also go active if they decide to go with like a deceased donor or something like that. Sure. So it's all just kind of timing wise, when I feel comfortable money wise, when I feel comfortable, you know, physically, all those things. There's a lot of different aspects
1: What's the timeline with the four possible donors?
2: So right now, I think I'm looking at going active sometime in October.
0: Okay.
2: So that could mean that it could go pretty fast. I could get a call within a week. I could get a call a month later. But the processing of the four people will probably go a little bit faster once I go active.
0: Lavender, as the big sister,
4: do you
0: recall when she was, were you born with this?
2: I was, yeah.
4: She was.
0: Do you recall the journey with your family?
4: I do, very much so. I was five when she was born, but I remember being extremely excited to be a big sister.
0: Sure.
4: And right away, everybody knew, even before Morgan was born, something was off, something was wrong. And when she was born, it was kind of like go time. And so coming up through her life, I tried to be by her side. And then now when we were here and we were in the hospital, we were talking to doctors and they said, I think it's go time. And I said, all right, it's go time. Let's go. And we'll do it again. And here we are. And it's just gratifying to be able to do that for her.
0: Good for you guys. Good for you guys.
4: Take care of her in that way.
0: And Raina, I know you and Morgan kind of think of each other as sisters as well. I heard that from a grandma.
3: Danny, Raina, hi, Grandma.
0: Raina's grandma. What's her first name again?
3: Marie.
0: Marie?
3: Hi, Grandma.
0: Grandma Marie. Grandma Marie is a big Greg and Dan Show listener.
1: Oh.
0: And she sent me a nice note and said it was nice of us to be so kind to her granddaughter, and she thought of Morgan as her other granddaughter. So
3: my grandma
0: nice.
3: Likes adopting grandchildren.
0: That's
3: she
0: nice.
3: Does.
4: Yeah. First thing
3: she'll
4: she
3: have
4: said.
3: You if you want. Yeah.
0: Okay. Everybody's in. We'll see you at Thanksgiving.
3: There's
0: an event that is happening again at Friendly Valley is happening. Yes. What day again?
4: October 3rd, and that's going to be from noon
0: to nine.
4: It ends at 7 technically with our big final act, which is Boomstick is going to be performing.
3: They start at 7.
4: Yeah, the band. They start at 7, and we'll be doing our big grand prize drawing for a piece of Morgan's art. You get a golden ticket. Every event people have been to, they got a golden ticket, and this is finally the time where we're going to draw, and the grand winner gets a piece made by Art from the Morgue or Morgan.
0: Make sure that we say a piece of Morgan's art.
4: Yes.
0: And because if you don't put art, it sounds super creepy.
3: A piece of Morgan. Like,
0: are you going to get a piece of that old
2: You don't get
0: something?
2: A piece of me. I get a piece of you.
3: Yeah. Like one thing very clear.
4: Hey, and highest donor gets to name the new kidney. That's the deal.
2: Yep.
4: I don't know if we've said that like on the
2: right
4: air,
2: now we
4: but
2: do
4: that
2: have
4: is...
2: a top person, and so if anyone wants to beat that, the price to beat is $2,000 to name my kidney. I know it's a lot, but
0: Dan and I have been doing this for 21 plus years.
2: You can name it Greg and Dan.
3: Yeah.
0: Yes, we have never ever. Oh, that's fun. The new one could be Greg and the old one's Dan, or the other way around, whatever. We've never had a fundraising thing like you guys have done.
1: Mm-hmm. Yeah.
0: I really, my hats off to you because they typically are the predictably the same.
1: Yeah.
0: Kind of, I mean, they're all good intended, but they don't have your spirit and your
1: humor.
0: Humor.
1: In the situation you're in, you have great humor.
2: I appreciate that. That's the most important key, I think, is keeping a good spirit about you.
4: Everybody in this group is artists, so it was all like, how do we harness our different talents with music, like Raina and so many of the other friends have? How do we harness Morgan's artwork? How do we bring it all together?
0: Mm-hmm. Where do we go on social media to find out more about this today?
3: Morgan Needs an Organ, The Quest for a Kidney on Facebook.
0: On Facebook. It's good to see all three of you. Don't forget Poor Brothers on Sunday.
3: Yep, the 27th from 2 to 5.
0: 2 to 5. Yes. We'll see all three of you. Good luck. Keep us posted. Let us know what's going on.
2: Thank you so much. Thank you guys for the opportunity.
1: I want to know what the organ's name is.
3: Okay.
2: I will announce it for sure.
3: Yeah. It could be Dan if you want.
0: All you need, Dan, is $2,001 right now.
2: Going once, going twice.
0: 850 on WMBD. You are welcome. Pearl Technology is doing an event. It's their technology showcase cyber event as well, happening on Monday at the Peoria Riverfront Museum. They go noon to 5. It's free. It's open to the public. They would like you to register. Yeah, go to pearltechnology.com. Here's what it is. For all you kind of AV geeks out there in the world, you like to see all the latest things before they're really on the market. There will be vendors there with all of that. You can walk around and talk to those folks and test out what they're doing. Then they have these breakout sessions with cybersecurity people, including the FBI. It's very interesting. Now, the FBI is not going to be able to tell you what they're working on at the moment.
1: No.
0: But they can tell you what's happening, generally speaking.
1: But it's high level.
0: It is very high level.
1: Yeah.
0: And a little daunting. I mean, there's a lot of stuff happening underneath us that we don't know about out in that world. They would love you to come. Again, it's Monday. Dan and I'll be there 1 to 3 at the Peoria Riverfront Museum. PearlTechnology.com for more info.
5: Route 26 is slowing down both directions about a mile off of Route 116. Now, this is the new resurfacing work started yesterday. It goes all the way up to Spring Bay, but they're on the south end of that work zone, at least to start today. And it's not too bad now. Northbound Route 29, it's been a consistent backup this week as you approach Route 98. That's with road work there. Also westbound 98, not too bad approaching Route 29 in North Peak. And cold and flu season's coming. 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
1: Slight chance of showers, 20%. Early part of the day. Otherwise, mostly cloudy, 64. Tomorrow and Thursday, 68 and 70. Mostly cloudy, no chance of rain. Right now, it is 58.
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0: Greg and Dan show on WMBD. Greg Batten, Dan DiOrio, 856. I'm going to be gone the rest of the week. Mark Algini will be here. I'm going up to Minnesota.
1: Minnesota.
0: Going to go up there. A must stop is my sister Mary and her husband Mick's house. We'll stop over there if anybody wants to come by. We'll go to the Mall of America. But we're ostensibly there. The primary reason is we're going to a wedding of my daughter Ginger's best friend Cassie, or one of her best friends, who is former college roommate at Bradley. She's getting married to a young man, and they asked me to officiate. So I'm going to be the officiant, Dan. They sent me a book. You know this little book that I keep my notes in over here?
1: Yeah.
0: I have one at home that has yet to be written in because I'm saving it for this weekend. It's black, and it's smooth. It's like velvety. Has the best pen ever, and it says the word officiant on it.
1: Oh.
0: I plan on using that to my advantage after I get back.
1: So, how official is your officiant?
0: Pretty official.
1: Yeah.
0: I got my ability to do that online.
1: Yeah.
0: A number of years ago. I've married four other couples so far.
1: Are they still married?
0: Everybody is still married.
1: Well, that's good.
0: As far as I know, nobody has bothered to challenge their legality either.
1: Okay, yeah.
0: But they all still love each other that I know. Our friend Caleb, our colleague Caleb Kelch, I married him a few years ago. So, yeah, I'm looking forward to it. It makes me feel good when people ask me to do that.
1: Yeah.
0: I've only done a handful, but it's kind of cool. All right, it's 8:58 on WMBD. On the show tomorrow, Dan and Mark will talk to DeLoss Yonke, the Big L.
1: The Big L.
0: There's a lot going on with ag right now.
1: Oh.
0: They always have something happening. Yeah. I don't know how that life seems from the outside to be stress-free. Oh, you live on a farm and you just you're raising your cattle or you're growing your corn. They have so many challenges all the time.
1: Mm-hmm.
0: There's a whole new set right now, not the least of which is the very underappreciated number of car accidents that happened this time of year.
1: 275 last year.
0: In Illinois.
1: Cars and
0: combines and stuff.
1: Yeah.
0: Because the guys need to get out on the road.
1: That seems high.
0: It seems impossibly high. I don't know, unless you just don't know what you're doing because you didn't grow up around here at this time of year from now until.
1: You better be careful coming over that hill.
0: Absolutely. You better be careful. It scares me.
1: And then we'll ask them about tariffs. Some farmers aren't happy with the current administration. With letting in cheap Argentinian beef.
0: The beef is an issue, yeah. It really is. You're also going to talk to some folks. There's a big book fest happening at the Civic Center.
1: Yeah.
0: Thousands of people with thousands of books are all going to descend on the Civic Center. They're going to swing by and talk to you.
1: Yeah, can't wait.
0: And the whole Peoria Area Association of Realtor effort, along with other people, but they got a grant at PAR to help save and bring back and rebrand right outside our window the Fulton Plaza.
1: Mm-hmm.
0: That makes me really happy. This is an untapped jewel over here.
1: Yeah.
0: And it was kind of let go over the years, and I kind of understand
1: years
0: why.
1: Years ago, though, they used to have concerts down there. They had fountains.
0: When it first all opened, it was unbelievable.
1: Yeah.
0: All right, so I'll see you on Monday. Dan's back tomorrow. It is the Greg and Dan Show on WMBD.
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4: He's about to speak to the world. I'm Dave Anthony, Fox News. That's when President Trump arrived at the United Nations a short time ago.
5: President Trump's address here at the United Nations General Assembly has the potential to be one of the most consequential speeches of Donald Trump's presidency.
4: Fox's Lucas Tomlinson at the UN in New York. That speech will start in about a few minutes.
5: The United States faces multiple adversaries from Russia, China, North Korea, and Iran, a conflict that has now stretched nearly 7 months and ending it has proved elusive for the Trump administration.
4: Now, Iran's president is also at the UN and will speak tomorrow as they keep attacking ships in the Strait of Hormuz.
6: But there's another front in this conflict that is rapidly expanding, and that's the Bab al-Mandab Strait, this entrance to the Red Sea. And Houthi forces in Yemen that are directly backed by the Iranian regime are copying the playbook from Tehran. They are trying to threaten this international shipping lane, and they have moved their forces onto an island in the strait. They are making significant territorial gains against Yemeni government forces and even threatening neighboring Saudi Arabia.
4: That's Fox's Trey Yingston in Tel Aviv. Now, after his speech, President Trump will meet with other world leaders at the UN, Britain's and Japan's, and Ukraine's President Volodymyr Zelensky. After another night of deadly fighting with Russia, Secretary of State Marco Rubio tells Fox,
7: "The Russians are suffering, you know, thousands of dead soldiers every week. And of course, Ukraine is facing, you know, an onslaught as well. So it really is very harmful for both sides. And we want to do everything we can to bring it to an end. It's been difficult."
4: The leader of the United Nations, Antonio Guterres, just spoke first, opening the General Assembly, telling world leaders superpowers must realize
8: that their power isn't so super, that their power has limits. And the events of recent years have made that unmistakably clear.
4: America's listening to Fox News.
9: 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Washington has a new tool to help with economic development. The City Council unanimously approved the creation of a new business development district last night. It would impose a 0.25% sales tax to be used for things like addressing vacant properties, infrastructure improvements, and recruiting new business. But Ward 3 Alderman Bobby Martin wants to see other moves made as part of approving this district.
10: But I'm voting yes under the idea that we either are, one, going to lower the sales tax rate in kind, or take the difference in money that we do make and reduce the property tax levy.
9: The new business development district will go into effect on January 1st. 163 historic local landmarks are all under one roof this week in Peoria. The Central Illinois Landmarks Foundation is celebrating 50 years of preserving our area's history with a free photo exhibit at the Peoria Public Library on Monroe Street. Board member Blair Gamble tells 25 News that every property on display has to be more than 50 years old, carry historical and architectural significance, and be well known. You can see the display at the library through Friday or catch it at River Station on October 29th. More news in 30 minutes or as it breaks, and always at WMBDRadio.com.
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12: The 25 News First Alert forecast features more gloomy skies for a majority of our Tuesday as we welcome in the fall season. While we won't reach equinox until 7.05 p.m., the first day of the fall season will feature cooler than average temperatures. Expect temperatures in the upper 50s to the lower 60s out the door, with daytime highs reaching the mid-60s this afternoon. Overall, expect cloudy skies for a majority of the day with just one or two stray sprinkles possible, but most will remain dry with a bit of clearing for the afternoon. I'm 25 News First Alert meteorologist Valent Salivari for WMBD Radio.
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1: Donald Trump addressing the UN General Assembly today. We'll have highlights of that. He's expected to talk about a couple of the wars. He's going to tout how good our economy is to the world. And then he's going to talk about AI, and I definitely want to hear what he's going to say to that crowd about that. Speaking of being president, we're going to have a new president in 2028, which seems like a long way away. But according to my favorite pundits, a lot of the people who are going to run, or at least some of them, are going to be announcing here in November and or December. So we're really just weeks away from some people officially running for president. And one of those someones might be Gavin Newsom, the governor of California, and one of the journalists who's been following the most closely over the years is Katie Grimes, editor-in-chief of the California Globe, longtime investigative journalist covering the California state capitol. Katie Grimes, welcome back to the Armstrong and Getty Show.
20: Hi, Jack. Thank you.
1: How long have you been following Governor? Governor Newsom, were you following him back when he was mayor of San Francisco?
20: Yes, I was.
1: You would definitely would
20: been
1: be
20: a long haul.
1: Yeah, you would definitely be one of the reporters in the country who probably, you know, knows his story as well as anyone, right?
20: Yeah, it's been kind of nonstop, just because obviously his ambitions were evident very early on. And remember, after mayor of San Francisco, he tried to run for governor against Jerry Brown, and that was kind of quickly kiboshed. So he served as lieutenant governor for 8 years and complaining about he had nothing to do.
1: Wow, I'd completely forgotten he was lieutenant governor. So he spent eight years doing whatever a lieutenant governor does, which is nothing, but hanging around the Capitol, and then another 8 years as governor. So 16 years of doing that. Before we get into a couple of specifics and some things he's doing to set himself up to run, I assume, what do you think, to be as fair as you can, because I know you're not particularly a fan of Gavin Newsom, to be completely fair, what are his strengths in terms of running for president?
20: I have a challenging time with him just because I have covered him so long. Some people say he's quick on his feet. I actually disagree, because I think if you ever listen to something that he says, he's all over the place. What I will say, though, is he's never at a loss for words. Mm. And so regardless of what he's asked and who is doing the asking, he always seems to have an answer, even if it's weird.
1: That seems to work, because Trump does that a lot, too. So as long as you have some sort of answer, you seem to get away with being, quote, quick on your feet. It's if you just stand there and say, well, I don't know, that you're considered not quick on your feet, I guess. But yeah, well, okay. So I was going to try to go positives, but already we're going into into negatives.
20: Yeah, sorry.
1: He's got such weird body movement hand gestures. I don't know what that is. He's got it's kind of a combination of effeminate and robot-like, the way he moves his body. I don't know if that's going to be a problem running for president or not, but I find it off-putting.
20: I do, too. It is so strange. It's like somebody had to tell him that you need to move in public. You can't just stand there, you know, static. And so he does the weirdest things. I mean, I talk with my hands. I'm sitting here at my desk right now, and I'm making all these hand gestures, but they're not weird jerky measures like he does, or the weird little fists that he makes and he rolls them up into a ball like he's doing some odd dance. It's so bizarre.
18: Yeah, I don't know if he's got coaches that are going to try to coach that out of him or what. So any other, well, okay, quick on his feet. Yeah. Does he have any, what record can he run on, or what is he going to try to claim? And we're going to get to the negatives, and I think that'll be easier.
20: I think, obviously, he's going to claim longevity in politics. He understands the system. Mm. He's been an executive of a major city. He's okay. been an executive of California. I mean, I think, you cannot deny what he has been elected to. And so I think those will be his strong suits. But then as soon as somebody drills down and goes, well, yeah, when you were mayor of San Francisco, things weren't so hot. And, oh, by the way, California is quickly devolving into an S-hole state.
18: Yeah. Well, it's easy to start leaping to the what would a Republican candidate say about him, but that's not where the real bullets are going to come from. I shouldn't use that term in our current current climate of political violence. That's not where I was going to say arrows. Well, nobody's going to shoot anybody with an arrow. The verbal arrows are going to be coming from other Democrats. I mean, if Kamala runs or Shapiro or whoever's running Rahm Emanuel are going to really come after Gavin Newsom. And what are his weak points?
20: I think the California economy. I mean, you'll notice that he's always out there saying we're the fourth or fifth largest economy in the world, but we also have, you know, a third of the nation's welfare recipients living in California. We have the largest homeless population. We've got, you know, cities really devolving into third world countries. And it's, you know, yes, Jerry Brown started it, but Gavin Newsom, it accelerated under Gavin Newsom. So I think that I really think other candidates are going to say, does the rest of the country want to become California? No, thank you.
18: God, I really don't see how he parries that. If you ran an ad against Gavin Newsom, and I've been saying this for years, all I'd have to do is drive around Sacramento or Los Angeles or pick lots of different places, and where it's just tent after tent after sleeping bag after loose dog after garbage of street people just with your phone out the window and that video and say, this is Gavin Newsom's California. What's up with that? I mean, that's all you need to say.
20: I agree. And now that we're having the unbelievable explosion of government funded fraud that's being, you know,

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6: The Markley, Van Camp, and Robbins Show. Jamie Markley, David Van Camp, Scott Robbins. And now, the five stories we're watching today.
7: One, two, three, four, five.
8: All right, number five. Gambling site Kalshi is now asking the feds to allow margin trading on its platform. What does that mean? That would let users gamble with borrowed funds.
9: Oh, boy.
8: Oh, gamble with man. House money.
9: Ooh. Oh, man.
8: That's...
9: Oh, God.
6: Like, it's not bad enough already.
8: I know. That's like, oh, gosh, great. So now you can have a bunch of, like, young dudes just going in the hole, not only with credit cards, but with Kalshi as well. Awesome. Number four, for the first time in 112 years, not a single hurricane formed in the Atlantic through the peak of the season. But in the Pacific, you got Hurricane Polo reaching
9: Marco.
8: Thank you. reaching a Category 5 off the coast of Mexico. See? I mean, look. Clearly, Mother Nature is respecting the Gulf of America. They're like, fine, we'll just mess with Mexico now.
9: Yeah,
8: all right?
9: Right, yeah.
6: Oh, my gosh.
10: We care about the environment.
8: Thank you. Number, I haven't heard that in a while.
9: I haven't either.
6: You're welcome.
8: Go, Gary. Number three, protests in Austin after the shooting of an illegal alien were, in fact, funded, promoted, and organized by socialist organizations and nonprofits funded by Neville Roy Singham, a communist American-born tech tycoon who lives in Shanghai.
6: Yeah. So people were actually getting paid to go out and do it.
8: Well, yes.
6: Yeah. So many people don't know that.
8: Yeah. Mm-hmm.
6: And you try to tell them and they're like, no, they're not. Yeah, they're not. That's organic.
8: It is not organic at
6: no.
8: all. Yeah. Number two, a new survey asked Democrats how they would feel if they heard President Trump died in his sleep. 55% say they would be happy. And if he was assassinated, 32% said they would feel very or somewhat positive about learning that news. 25% would say neutral.
9: How do you deal with that?
8: Well, yeah, they say we got to come together. There's no coming together with that, with that 32%.
6: No.
11: Give me a chance.
8: There's absolutely no way you can reconcile with that.
9: Man.
8: All right, and then number one, speaking at the United Nations, President Trump says he's got a big decision with Iran: make a deal for peace or drive them into hell with no chance of survival. Dang. Mm-hmm. All right. Those are the top five stories that we're watching today, Scott.
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6: Scott, you watched The Voice.
9: I have.
6: You have in the past?
9: Yes.
6: Okay. Something I didn't know till today, I was reading a story about it, where these different singers auditioned for The Voice. Neither didn't get far, but they're major stars.
9: Oh, wow.
6: Luke Combs.
8: Really?
9: I did not know that.
6: Only auditioned in front of producers and was basically told he was too boring for TV.
9: Mm. Well,
8: country music star, but yes. Whatever. Too boring.
9: Too boring.
6: Morgan Wallen. Did you know
9: Morgan Wallen? No, I had no idea.
6: Apparently, he made it to the show on season 6, but was eliminated during the playoffs. I didn't know that.
9: I had no idea.
6: Sure, Morgan Wallen fans are like, yeah, dummy, you didn't know that? No, I didn't, because I didn't watch the show.
9: Weeps about it.
6: No.
9: Yeah.
6: Apparently, Maren Morris was rejected by American Idol. Lainey Wilson, David.
8: Yeah.
6: Auditioned 7 times for The Voice.
8: Dang.
6: Said she never even made it to the part where they turned the chairs around.
8: Oh, man.
9: Jeez.
6: Major star.
9: Yes.
6: What's wrong with these people, Scott?
9: I don't know. I mean, I don't know.
6: Man, oh, man.
9: I don't know what they're looking for sometimes. I really don't.
6: Yeah. Oh, did you see the story from American Songwriter that Carrie Underwood is really thinking about putting out a rock album?
9: Not surprised.
6: Because she loves the rock stuff.
9: Yeah. Oh, she does. She was on stage with Guns N' Roses.
6: Just again.
9: Yeah.
6: In Atlanta.
9: Yep.
6: Yes. TMZ reporting she's been getting guidance from a certain singer.
8: Oh, who would that be?
9: W?
6: W. Axl Rose.
9: Yes.
6: Yes. So we'll see, man. She's not leaving country music.
9: No, well, no, that's her bread and butter. But I could see that though, and it seemed like the audience accepted her fairly well. I mean, from what I could tell,
6: every time that I've seen,
9: they're
6: her
9: not
6: get up
9: booing
6: with a rock
9: her
6: band.
9: When she goes on stage with Guns N' Roses.
6: Because I think people know she loves all kinds of music, yeah. But she really loves hard rock and that sort of stuff.
9: She doesn't do the snake dance.
6: What's that?
9: She doesn't do the snake dance, or she hasn't yet.
6: Are you sure about that?
9: Maybe I did not see the snake dance, but it's possible.
6: David, I know you can't look that up on the fly. We got to look it up sometime during the show. Because I would have swore one of the times where she was doing a Guns N' Roses song that she started doing.
9: She might have.
6: It was a little bit of a slither there.
9: Mm. Well, you know.
6: But anyway, we'll see. By the way, David, yesterday you were talking about that Nicole Hannah Jones school experiment with her daughter.
8: Oh, yeah.
9: Yeah.
6: To send her to this, you know, school that wasn't very good, and that her daughter could help bring everybody else up.
9: Yes. And then it turns out her daughter didn't bring everybody, brought her down.
6: Exactly.
9: Yeah.
6: If you're familiar with Coleman Hughes, he wrote a whole piece about that, saying, actually, you know, I know a lot of people are going to dunk on her for this, and, you know, certainly you can. He said, it's also something that maybe people can learn from this mistake, because she's actually telling people, no, she did not bring anybody up. And did you go in depth with the story of this? What was going on at this school?
8: Yeah, she went to the school, and it was like it was just chaos. And she says, is it always like this? And the daughter was like, yeah.
6: Yeah. The school dragged her daughter down, basically. Mm-hmm. Her kids, quote, running wild, chasing, hitting, and pushing each other while the teachers, aides, and cafeteria workers stood by looking bored.
8: Yeah.
6: They wouldn't even try to stop the fighting.
8: Well, there's no point.
6: Insane. Said it was just incredibly dysfunctional. One of her teachers was frequently absent, and the substitute teacher either wasn't teaching anything or wasn't there at all.
9: God.
6: Also discovered her daughter's homework was not being graded. So she had assumed that her daughter was good at math when, in fact, she was failing. Her writing assignments were rife with uncorrected punctuation, capitalization, and grammar errors. I mean, the whole thing is just a disaster. Mm-hmm. And, man, this could be a national story talking about, hey, these kids deserve better, but I'm sure we're not going to see it because of the teachers' unions. Okay. We'll get to the Mamdani Trump meeting and around it. What's your story? Coming right up.
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13: News. I'm Gianna Gelosi. President Trump addressed the annual United Nations General Assembly in New York.
14: Our economy is the envy of the world. Our military is the most powerful on earth. Our technology is second to none, and we are leading in virtually everything.
13: His speech comes against a backdrop of multiple wars and rising concerns about AI. Antonio Guterres delivering his final address at the UN as the UN Secretary General, opening the assembly by telling world leaders superpowers have to realize
15: that their power isn't so super, that their power has limits. And the events of recent years have made that unmistakably clear.
13: Later today, President Trump plans to meet with leaders from the UK, Japan, Venezuela, and Ukraine. China's leader is scheduled to travel to Washington to see Trump Thursday. 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
16: 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I'm Stace Keene. Washington has a new tool to help with economic development. The City Council unanimously approved the creation of a new business development district last night. The district will impose a 0.25% sales tax with economic development.
17: Either are one going to lower the sales tax rate in kind, or take the difference in money that we do make and reduce the property tax levy.
16: The new business development district goes into effect January 1st. One person is under arrest after crashing their vehicle on the Rock Island Trail Monday morning. Peoria County Sheriff's Office says Kenneth Threet was arrested for criminal damage to state-supported property and multiple felony traffic offenses. The Sheriff's Office says Threet was released from prison late last week and is currently out on parole. And some of the world's best disc golfers are back in Central Illinois this week to show that age is just a number. The Professional Disc Golf Association's Masters World Championship runs through this Saturday at courses in Eureka, Pekin, Morton, and Peoria. The tournament is for players 40 and up who are playing for the right to be called a master champion. You can watch the action for free all weekend long with the top competitors playing at Northwood Park in Morton and Sunset Hills in Pekin. More news in 30 minutes for As It Breaks and always at WMBDRadio.com.
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20: The 25 News First Alert forecast features seasonally cool conditions for our Tuesday afternoon. Temperatures will trend upwards of 10 to 15 degrees cooler than average for this time of the year, with highs remaining in the mid to the lower 60s. Expect dreary conditions, barring just a few peaks of the sun later in the afternoon into the early evening. Otherwise, cloudy skies will continue to dominate. We'll trend quiet for the midweek onward, with highs near the 70-degree mark. I'm 25 News First Alert meteorologist Valent Solivari for WMBD Radio.
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14: 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I'm Delos Yonking. Sharply higher on Monday. Soybeans are still holding slight gains. Corn's down around 3 cents. December corn down 3.5, 539.5. March down 3.25, 553.5. July down 2.5, 562. November soybeans up 1.25, 1329.25. Jan up 3/4, 1344.75. March up 0.5, 1352.25. December wheat down 5, 721.75. KC down 8.5, 786. Livestock, October lean hogs up 110. 79.25. Live cattle for October down 260, 218.35. And October feeders down 290, 327.35. Crude oil this hour is up 62 cents. RFD Radio Network.

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4: The Markley, Van Camp, and Robbins Show. Jamie Markley, David Van Camp, Scott Robbins. And now, the five stories we're watching today.
5: One, two, three, four, five.
6: All right, number five. Gambling site Kalshi is now asking the feds to allow margin trading on its platform. What does that mean? That would let users gamble with borrowed funds.
7: Oh, boy.
6: Oh, gamble with house money.
7: Ooh. Oh, man.
6: That's...
7: Oh, God.
4: Like, it's not bad enough already.
6: I know. That's like, oh, gosh, great. So now you can have a bunch of, like, young dudes just going in the hole, not only with credit cards, but with Kalshi as well. Awesome. Number four, for the first time in 112 years, not a single hurricane formed in the Atlantic through the peak of the season. But in the Pacific, you got Hurricane Polo reaching
7: Marco.
6: Thank you. Reaching a Category 5 off the coast of Mexico. See, I mean, look, clearly Mother Nature is respecting the Gulf of America. They're like, fine, we'll just mess with Mexico now.
7: Yeah,
6: all right?
7: Right, yeah.
4: Oh, my gosh. But
8: we care about the environment.
6: Thank you. Number, I haven't heard that in a while.
7: I haven't either.
4: You're welcome.
6: Go, Gary. Number three, protests in Austin after the shooting of an illegal alien were, in fact, funded, promoted, and organized by socialist organizations and nonprofits funded by Neville Roy Singham, a communist American-born tech tycoon who lives in Shanghai. Yeah.
4: So people were actually getting paid to go out and do it.
6: Well, yes.
4: Yeah. So many people don't know that.
6: Yeah. Mm-hmm.
4: And you try to tell them, and they're like, no, they're not.
6: Yeah, they're not. It's
4: That's organic.
6: It is not organic at
4: no.
6: all. Yeah. Number two, a new survey asked Democrats how they would feel if they heard President Trump died in his sleep. 55% say they would be happy. And if he was assassinated, 32% said they would feel very or somewhat positive about learning that news. 25% would say neutral.
7: How do you deal with that?
6: Well, yeah, they say we got to come together. There's no coming together with that, with that 32%.
4: No.
9: Give me a chance.
6: There's absolutely no way you can reconcile with that.
7: Man.
6: All right, and then number one, speaking at the United Nations, President Trump says he's got a big decision with Iran. Make a deal for peace or drive them into hell with no chance of survival. Dang.
4: Mm-hmm.
6: All right. Those are the top five stories that we're watching today, Scott.
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4: Scott, you watch The Voice.
7: I have.
4: You have in the past?
7: Yes.
4: Okay. Something I didn't know till today, I was reading a story about it, where these different singers auditioned for The Voice, neither didn't get far, but they're major stars.
7: Oh, wow.
4: Luke Combs.
6: Really?
7: I did not know that.
4: Only auditioned in front of producers and was basically told he was too boring for TV.
7: Mm. Well,
6: country music star, but
4: yes.
6: Whatever. Too boring.
7: Too boring.
4: Morgan Wallen. Did you know?
7: Morgan Wallen? No, I had no idea.
4: Apparently, he made it to the show on season 6, but was eliminated during the playoffs. I didn't know that.
7: I had no idea.
4: I'm sure Morgan Wallen fans are like, yeah, dummy, you didn't know that? No, I didn't, because I didn't watch the show.
7: Weeps about it.
4: No.
7: Yeah.
4: Apparently, Maren Morris was rejected by American Idol. Lainey Wilson, David.
6: Yeah.
4: Auditioned 7 times for The Voice.
6: Dang.
4: Said she never even made it to the part where they turned the chairs around.
6: Oh, man.
7: Jeez.
4: Major star.
7: Yes.
4: What's wrong with these people, Scott?
7: I don't know. I mean, I don't know.
4: Man, oh, man.
7: I don't know what they're looking for sometimes. I really don't.
4: Yeah. Oh, did you see the story from American Songwriter that Carrie Underwood is really thinking about putting out a rock album?
7: Not surprised.
4: Because she loves the rock stuff.
7: Yeah. Oh, she does. She was on stage with Guns N' Roses.
4: Just again.
7: Yeah.
4: In Atlanta.
7: Yep.
4: Yes. TMZ reporting she's been getting guidance from a certain singer.
6: Oh, who would that be?
7: W?
4: W. Axl Rose.
7: Yes.
4: Yes. So we'll see, man. She's not leaving country music.
7: No. Well, no, that's her bread and butter, but I could see that, though. And it seemed like the audience accepted her fairly well. I mean, from what I could tell.
4: Every time that I've seen
7: her. They're not booing her when she goes on stage with Guns N' Roses.
4: Because I think people know she loves all kinds of music, but she really loves hard rock and that sort of stuff.
7: She doesn't do the snake dance.
4: What's that?
7: She doesn't do the snake dance, or she hasn't yet.
4: Are you sure about that?
7: Maybe I did not see the snake dance, but it's possible.
4: David, I know you can't look that up on the fly. We got to look it up sometime during the show. Because I would have swore one of the times where she was doing a Guns N' Roses song that she started doing.
7: She might have.
4: It was a little bit of a slither there.
7: Well, you know.
4: But anyway, we'll see. By the way, David, yesterday you were talking about that Nicole Hannah Jones school experiment with her daughter.
6: Oh, yeah.
7: Yeah.
4: To send her to this, you know, school that wasn't very good.
6: Yeah.
4: And that her daughter could help bring everybody else up.
7: Yes. And then it turns out her daughter didn't bring everybody brought her down.
4: Exactly.
7: Yeah.
4: If you're familiar with Coleman Hughes, he wrote a whole piece about that, saying, actually, you know, I know a lot of people are going to dunk on her for this, and, you know, certainly you can. He said, it's also something that maybe people can learn from this mistake, because she's actually telling people, no, she did not bring anybody up. And did you go in depth with the story of this? What was going on at this school?
6: Yeah, she went to the school, and it was like it was just chaos. And she says, is it always like this? And the daughter was like, yeah.
4: Yeah. The school dragged her daughter down, basically. Mm-hmm. Her kids, quote, running wild, chasing, hitting, and pushing each other while the teachers, aides, and cafeteria workers stood by looking bored.
6: Yeah.
4: They wouldn't even try to stop the fighting.
6: Well, there's no point.
4: Insane. Said it was just incredibly dysfunctional. One of her teachers was frequently absent, and the substitute teacher either wasn't teaching anything or wasn't there at all.
7: Gosh.
4: Also discovered her daughter's homework was not being graded. So she had assumed that her daughter was good at math when, in fact, she was failing. Her writing assignments were rife with uncorrected punctuation, capitalization, and grammar errors. I mean, the whole thing is just a disaster. Mm-hmm. And, man, this could be a national story talking about, hey, these kids deserve better, but I'm sure we're not going to see it because of the teachers' unions. Okay. We'll get to the Mamdani Trump meeting and a round of What's Your Story coming right up.
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12: Fox News, I'm Tom Graham. President Trump says Iran has a decision to make, a deal to end the war or else.
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12: And courtesy of UNTV, that audio, the president speaking at the United Nations General Assembly, he added he thinks a deal with Iran will be made after the midterm elections in the U.S. A grand jury finding there was not evidence to bring charges in the death of Nolan Wells. They found the black teen's death was consistent with drowning following a July 4th boating trip off the Mississippi Gulf Coast. His mother, Christine Walmsley, remains critical of law enforcement and their investigation.
14: Treat our son the way you would treat your child or someone you loved.
12: Well, Nolan's friends on that boating trip were all white, leading to widespread viral speculation about his death. 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
15: WMBD Radio Local News, I'm John Cruz. The city of Washington has a new tool to help with economic development. City Council unanimously approved the creation of a new business development district last night. The district would impose a 0.25% sales tax with funds to be used for purposes like addressing vacant properties, infrastructure improvements, and recruiting businesses. Ward 3 Alderman Bobby Martin, however, wants to see other moves made as part of approving the district.
16: I'm voting yes under the idea that we either are, one, going to lower the sales tax rate in kind, or take the difference in money that we do make and reduce the property tax levy.
15: And the new business development district would go into effect January 1st. 163 historic local landmarks are all under one roof this week in Peoria. The Central Illinois Landmarks Foundation, celebrating 50 years of preserving our area's history with a free photo exhibit at the Peoria Public Library on Monroe Street. Board member Blair Gamble tells 25 News that every property on display has to be more than 50 years old, carry historical and architectural significance, and be locally renowned. Illinois, one of the highest binge drinking states in the U.S., according to data from the Centers for Disease Control Prevention's Behavioral Risk Factor Surveillance System, Illinois ranks 7th with a binge drinking rate of nearly 20%, ranking them based on the most recent available data and calculating the average annual change in binge drinking rates over time. More news in 30 minutes or as it breaks, and always at WMBDRadio.com.
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18: The 25 News First Alert forecast features seasonally cool conditions for our Tuesday afternoon. Temperatures will trend upwards of 10 to 15 degrees cooler than average for this time of the year, with highs remaining in the mid to the lower 60s. Expect dreary conditions, barring just a few peaks of the sun later in the afternoon into the early evening. Otherwise, cloudy skies will continue to dominate. We'll trend quiet for the midweek onward with highs near the 70-degree mark. I'm 25 News First Alert meteorologist Valent Solivari for WMBD Radio.
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0: Okay.
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0: All right. Nimrods in the News, I'll make it fast. 60-year-old guy in Arizona, Scott Millage, arrested pretending to be a cop. He went the extra mile, too. He had fake blue and red emergency lights on his truck. Pulled a car over on the freeway. Yes. So he called the real cops for backup, which is crazy. And that's how he got busted. And that's Nimrods in the News.
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10: A surprise meeting at the UN. I'm Lisa Brady, Fox News. Two Trump envoys meeting for about 3 hours with Iranian officials, including the foreign minister, at the United Nations, where President Trump warned earlier today he has a decision to make about possibly making a deal with Iran.
11: Or do I annihilate the Islamic Republic and do it quickly, never giving them a chance to kill and destroy people and countries again.
10: He says Iran is attacking ships and neighbors out of desperation, not strength, and suggests they're waiting to see what happens in U.S. elections. Iran state media is reporting that they conveyed strict conditions to U.S. representatives, including for reopening the Strait of Hormuz. President Trump also telling world leaders the U.S. will not slow down on AI and rejects any attempted globalist scheme to control AI as he continues to challenge warnings that a slower pace of development and regulation are needed to help minimize risk.
11: These are the same people that are now saying that AI is going to kill us all, that robots are going to attack us, and that everything is going to be a total disaster. Same group of people.
10: Though he also acknowledges every new technology brings challenges, AI is expected to be one of the issues discussed during a White House summit and state dinner this week with China's president. Former Vice President Kamala Harris back on the campaign trail to support Senate candidate Abdul Al-Sayed in Michigan.
4: Because on this subject, I know he will be a champion.
10: The two attending a roundtable on black maternal health in Detroit. Al-Sayed's Republican opponent, former Congressman Mike Rogers, calling it a desperate effort to save a flailing campaign. One new Suffolk University poll gives Al-Sayed a 7-point lead. A mixed finish on Wall Street. The Dow down 185 points at the bell, but the NASDAQ hitting new highs. 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
12: WMBD Radio Local News. I'm John Cruz. One person arrested after crashing their vehicle on the Rock Island Trail Monday morning after dangerous driving. The Peoria County Sheriff's Office says 39-year-old Kenneth Threatt was arrested for criminal damage to state-supported property and multiple felony traffic offenses. The incident started after a male was found in the roadway near Knoxville and Timber Lane around 6:45 a.m., who was reportedly a passenger in Threatt's vehicle but jumped out due to the vehicle's speed. Now, Threatt was found by deputies about 40 minutes later on Route 91 near Dunlap, allegedly driving in the opposing lane of traffic before accelerating and driving into oncoming traffic. Threatt was then found near the roundabout on Radnor Road and continued driving to the dead end before crashing. The sheriff's office says Threatt was released from prison late last week and is currently on parole. A measure being considered on tonight's Peoria City Council agenda would allow city employees to get paid if they volunteer to serve as an election judge. If passed, the measure would apply to full-time city employees who are appointed to serve as election judges for any primary, general, consolidated, or special election. Now, this policy would only apply to Election Day service. Time to certify or train as an election judge would not be covered. The state of Illinois shutting down its welcome centers. Capital News Illinois reports that 8 visitor information facilities will be closing by the end of this month. The rest stops where those welcome centers are located will remain open with uninterrupted services. The department did not respond to questions about the cost of operating the centers, nor how many jobs will be impacted. More news in 30 minutes or as it breaks and always at WMBDRadio.com.
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14: The 25 News First Alert forecast features seasonally cool conditions for our Tuesday afternoon. Temperatures will trend upwards of 10 to 15 degrees cooler than average for this time of the year, with highs remaining in the mid to the lower 60s. Expect dreary conditions, barring just a few peaks of the sun later in the afternoon into the early evening. Otherwise, cloudy skies will continue to dominate. We'll trend quiet for the midweek onward, with highs near the 70-degree mark. I'm 25 News First Alert meteorologist Valent Solivari for WMBD Radio.
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16: No delays at this time on Route 26, where there were backups this morning with the resurfacing work just north of Route 116. That work goes all the way north to Spring Bay. McCluggage Road in Washington is heavy in both directions with the resurfacing work. Southbound Route 6, a little tight past Mossville Road. Northbound is north of Knoxville. Watch for tight traffic on northbound Knoxville between Picture Ridge and Timber Lane. 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

0: Welcome, my bebes. 1470, 100.3 WMBD. This is the Phil Luciano Show. In a very dark and sad mood. And that's because the Chicago Bears quarterback situation has gone suddenly from bad to worse. Oh, no, this goes beyond Caleb Williams. We'll give you the update in a minute. First, I got to do the responsible thing and talk about, you know, threats to annihilate other countries. And that's what happened today when President Trump was speaking at the United Nations General Assembly, talking about that war. You know, that war that we've won. I don't know how many times we've been told we've won it, 30 sometimes. Well, we're going to do some more winning. Maybe. Here's what he had to say.
1: I have a big decision to make. Will a deal be made with Iran that lets them rebuild and create a far greater country than it ever was before? Maybe one of the greatest in the Middle East or even the world? Or do I annihilate the Islamic Republic and do it quickly, never giving them a chance to kill and destroy people and countries again? Do I drive them into hell with no chance of survival and no hope of future greatness or generations?
0: Sounds pretty dire. Sounds like something bad might happen, but not yet. Not just yet.
1: I believe we'll make a deal right after the election because it doesn't make sense for them not to. They're waiting to see how I do in the midterm election. What they don't realize is that I'm not running.
0: Okay, let's try to unpack some of this. I mean, a few years ago, I might have got whiplash from everything that's going on. And just hold on, there's more to this story coming. I might have got whiplash, but I'm kind of used to it. I got a rubber neck now, I think a lot of us. Because it sounded so dire, so stark, right? Annihilate. I mean, you get, whoa, even for President Trump, that's some pretty strong language. I mean, boom, country's gone. And he said, you know, can you play that last one again, one more time?
1: I believe we'll make a deal right after the election. Because it doesn't make sense for them not to. They're waiting to see how I do in the midterm election. What they don't realize is that I'm not running.
0: I think they realize that. I mean, there may be parts of Iran that are really, really backwards and whatnot, but I think they know how our elections work. Anyway, I get what he is suggesting, that Iran wants to see how it plays out at the midterms. And this is according to what the president thinks, that Iran thinks that if Democrats take over the Senate and or House, that would be much more favorable for Iran. That's what President Trump suggests, okay? And so, hey, I'm right on the brink of deciding, but, I mean, according to what he said this morning, but we're going to have to wait till after November 3rd. Which is kind of a hard way to contemplate annihilation of an entire country. I mean, that's a long time. And then we hear what's going on, that indeed there have been not only just talks. I mean, we hear about the talks are ongoing, but for real, today, talks between the U.S. and Iran. And that sounded, well, all of a sudden, well, that sounds good, right? That sounds promising. And Tehran is willing to possibly reopen the Strait of Hormuz if the United States lifts its naval blockade and eases military pressure. Okay, well, that sounds doable. Of course, that would be how things were before February 28th, so back to that status quo. But why quibble now? I mean, we go to the gas station, we're crying, so that's a good thing. But they're also, when you start reading, you start seeing these reports of what they're talking about, and you can't help but think about what Trump was telling the United Nations. This is all about the nuke situation, the nuclear fears, and that isn't part of the scuttlebutt, at least, that's going on. So I keep wondering, okay, they're talking about this possible settlement, but what about the nuclear element, all right? And then there are reports that within the Iranian power structure that they're splintered. And that's, you know, when is it not like that? You got the moderates, you got the hardliners, and, you know, they don't get along too well, and so mixed messages. And so meantime, okay, here on the front burner, you got the Strait of Hormuz, naval blockade, that can be worked out. Then on the back burner, there is President Trump, you can't have nukes. Meantime, according to the hardliners in Iran, that there has to be a full cessation of U.S. and Israeli military operations. And how's Israel going to get in on this? How are they going to agree? They haven't been doing anything lately, but what are they going to agree to? So I'm not trying to poo-poo the latest part here. You know, hey, maybe there's some sort of movement forward. Hallelujah. But I don't know how all of these loose ends get tied up. So we're waiting. If there's more on this, we certainly will bring that to you ASAP. Meantime, that Bears news. Okay, here's the deal. Here's the deal. And nothing's definite, but here's where it seems headed. Now, you know about the Caleb Williams situation. He is week to week. He isn't entirely ruled out for Monday. They're playing Philadelphia. No easy game. But he's not expected to practice all week. That would be improbable for him to play. Okay, we get that. Pause. I gotta tell you, all of this online vitriol, all of this hate for Caleb Williams because he left the field on a cart, and it's like he didn't deserve the cart. He just got a hamstring pulled. Ah, like he's some sort of weenie. First of all, if you've ever pulled a hamstring, that is painful. I mean, painful stuff. Second of all, I don't care what they do. Put that guy in bubble wrap because he's irreplaceable. You know this situation. If he's gone, there go the Bears. Well, you can put in Tyson Bagent. First of all, in the best case scenario, it isn't an even exchange. And in the new news, the horrible news, he's in concussion protocol all of a sudden. Not sure exactly why. He was slammed to the ground by Vikings linebacker Dallas Turner on that final play. And that's may have when it happened, not sure. But he's now in the concussion protocol. Yeah, surprise. So he has to clear that protocol. He's got one extra day to clear it, okay? And because they're playing on Monday. But given how cautiously NFL teams are these days about head injuries, and I'm not saying that's a bad thing. I'm just saying they're very cautious. It's considered right now by NFL insiders to be an uphill battle for him to be active on Monday night. Yeah, you heard that right. It seems unlikely that Tyson Bagent's going to play. So who's up next? That would be Case Keenum. Now, it's not the worst thing on earth, okay? It's not the worst. Here's the thing, though. When you talk about earlier in the season, you know, during training camp, oh, what a quarterback room. You got Caleb Williams. You got Tyson Bagent. He just got a pretty good payday, Bagent did, because he's a solid number two. And then the number three is Case Keenum. Why, that guy had some good years. He's played a long time. That's a good quarterback room. So you're glad about him as your number three. Until he might start. And then it's like, ugh, we're down to number three. And it's not the worst scenario. You know what the worst scenario is? That would be Miller-Moss.

0: out of. We've talked about this over the past few months, right? He's was on tour opening for Earth, Wind, and Fire, and a couple times he had a bow out in the middle of the shows. I mean, 77, and word came repeatedly that he was, you know, having dehydration issues and other things. No big deal, you know. He just kept going on and on. But now, he's had to beg off the last chunk of that tour, last three shows, including one in Chicago. And he had to undergo an AFib ablation because he's had atrial fibrillation. And his heart rhythm's off. So it's not a major type surgery. They didn't have to give him a new heart, but he did have to have this procedure. And so he's out for now. So it sounds as if he's going to be okay. And like I said, the tour's ending, so it's not when's he going to be back. He's just going to recover. So Lionel Richie on the upswing, I guess you could say. So far, all signs pointing to him fully recovering. Ken Zerski, how are the roadways?
1: Yeah, an area to avoid now is Forest Hill and Knoxville, specifically northbound Knoxville at Forest Hill, where the city says that is blocked with an accident. Southbound traffic looks like it might be getting through, but with emergency equipment arriving, that may be blocked as well. Now, northbound Knoxville is now on the brakes, a little past McClure, and will likely get worse. So again, avoid that northbound Knoxville blocked at Forest Hill. We are seeing quite a delay this morning on Route 26, and that's that new resurfacing work. Starts at Route 116 there, north of the McCluggage Bridge, where it splits off and goes all the way up to Spring Bay, a long stretch of work. But they were close to Route 116. We're just not seeing any backup at all now through that work zone. So lane closures or work may be done for the day. 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
6: Welcome back. Thanks for joining us today here on the Phil Luciano Show. And happy autumn! If you didn't hear it yet, yeah, the first day of fall. And you know what that means? Christmas. Pretty much, right? It's coming. It's coming. And just in time for holiday shopping, this old-time store, well, it's not that old. It went under just a few years ago, but it's roaring back.
7: I want to grow a fun toys racket. They got a million toys at Toys R Us that I can play

0: man, I like listening to that one time for nostalgia's sake, but if that were on regular rotation on TV or radio, my head would explode. How did that work? Different times, I guess. Anyway, Toys R Us launching a massive retail expansion. And remember, it went under a few years back. And it's going to be opening, though, 120 new standalone stores just in time for the holiday season. And there's one coming to Central Illinois. We'll get to that in just a sec. But this is an amazing story, an amazing rebound. So what happened was a brand management company, WHP Global, they bought the Toys R Us name and the mascot, Jeffrey Giraffe, of course, and it was pretty much dead. But they slowly came back. First, they had a partner with Macy's, so they had mini shops inside lots of existing Macy's, so you don't have to make standalone stores, right? That's on the cheap. And then they targeted travelers. They opened stores in busy places where people are already spending money, like major airports, cruise ports, that kind of thing, all right? Started making more dough, and now it's profitable, so they're partnering with a company that specializes in holiday and pop-up shops. It's called Go Retail Shops, and that's how they're doing these new standalone stores. That's pretty slick. But here's the thing. The setup is entirely new. Remember the old stores, giant warehouses, tall shelves stacked with box after box. You know who knew this more than anyone? That'd be me, the guy who went to work for Toys R Us circa 1983. I was so excited. I was 19. I thought I was going to be, hey, can hang out, play with the toys. Maybe some youngsters will come in. They'll ask me, which one's better, Hot Wheels or Johnny Lightning? Johnny Lightning, of course. Or whatever, you know? I'm hanging out with toys. You know what I did? I went up and down the ladder taking Pampers and baby formula up and down and up and down. It was not a fun place to work. It was not. Anyway, I digress. So you know how it used to be, just the place to go. But now you can get toys from Amazon and other big box places. So what they're doing with these Toys R Us, they're going to be smaller, all right? They're going to have toys you can touch. They're going to have open tables so kids can come in and test toys. Yes, play with toys. They're also built for smartphones and video. There's going to be a creator studio. There are going to be these special well-lit places. Kids and internet influencers can film videos there, reviews and that kind of thing. Pop it onto YouTube, pop it onto TikTok, free advertising. That's pretty darn smart. There's going to be fun extras. They're going to have built-in candy shops, small cafes, places to have a birthday party. Think about that. Hey, let's have a birthday party at Toys R Us. Where should we get the gift? I don't know. We'll go early and buy one there. My gosh, these guys are geniuses. And check this out. They're going to have sections for adults. These are like for adult collectors. So if you're going to buy like complex Lego sets, retro action figures, Pokemon cards, you can go there. It's a way to keep an eye on people like that, too. Adults start wandering around toy stores. It gets a little creepy. But anyway, special place for adults. So they got all that happening. This does sound exciting. So you're like, all right, tell us, where's this store coming to Central Illinois? Springfield, White Oaks Mall. They used to have, just like Peoria used to have one, Springfield used to have one, but it's not going to be in their old spot. I think it was on Veterans Drive or something like that, Veterans Parkway. It's going to be in White Oaks Mall, and it should open in the next few weeks, according to the people at White Oaks. So there you go. You want to see Jeffrey Giraffe? I don't know. Don't blame me. If you show up, if you go, I came all the way to Springfield. That clown on the radio in Peoria said Jeffrey Giraffe would be here. I don't know. Call ahead. Ask for Jeffrey Giraffe. Make sure he's going to be there that very day. Okay? But they are going to have a Toys R Us. So that's kind of cool. This new setup does sound kind of fun. It sounds a lot better from when I used to work there. Yeah. Why didn't they have that back in 1983? Huh? Oh, man. Coming up after the break, why, it's Tuesday. It's Tuesday. That means Feeling All Right with Shelly Dankoff of OSF Healthcare. She'll have some advice on how not to rot your body and or your mind or something like that. It's always interesting. It's always free. You know, you go to a doctor's office, you got to whip out your insurance card, you might have a copay. We don't have a copay yet. Listen up. It's coming up next.
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2: Fox News, I'm John Saucier. Ukraine targeting Russian infrastructure, including an oil and gas refinery with drone strikes. President Trump telling reporters the new strikes put pressure on Russia and the energy market.
3: It's also a serious hit on the price of diesel. The diesel oil, diesel fuel has gone up quite a bit, but we'll be talking about that. But no, it's a very serious hit, certainly on Russia.
2: President Trump met with Ukrainian President Zelensky today. The Trump administration says they're removing more than 700,000 people from Obamacare health care plans, claiming they were fraudulently enrolled. Centers for Medicare and Medicaid Services Administrator Dr. Mehmet Oz.
4: We're seeing multinational criminal syndicates involved in this process. Small-time hoodlums are getting involved. It's an open secret. You can come into the federal government and use us as a piggy bank, so folks are coming here.
2: Democrats have accused the administration of trying to deliberately sabotage the Affordable Care Act. 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
5: WMBD Radio Local News, I'm John Cruz. A measure being considered on tonight's Peoria City Council agenda would allow city employees to get paid if they volunteer to serve as an election judge. If passed, the measure would apply to full-time city employees who are appointed to serve as election judges for any primary, general, consolidated, or special election. Now, this policy would only apply to election day service. Time to certify or train as an election judge would not be covered. Washington has a new tool to help with economic development. The city council approving the creation of a new business development district last night. The district would impose a 0.25% sales tax with funds to be used for purposes like addressing vacant properties, infrastructure improvements, and recruiting businesses. Ward 3 Alderman Bobby Martin, however, wants to see other moves made as part of approving the district.
6: I'm voting yes under the idea that we either are, one, going to lower the sales tax rate in kind.
5: And the new business development district goes into effect on January 1st. The state of Illinois shutting down its welcome centers. Capital News Illinois reports that 8 visitor information facilities will be closing by the end of this month. The rest stops where those welcome centers are located will remain open with uninterrupted services. In a statement, the Illinois Department of Commerce and Economic Opportunity cited an evolving role, with travelers now getting the services centers provided online, like hotel and room bookings. The department did not respond to questions about the cost of operating the centers, nor how many jobs will be impacted. More news in 30 minutes or as it breaks, and always at WMBDRadio.com.
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8: The 25 News First Alert Forecast. We're looking for a cloudy start to our fall. Today is the autumnal equinox. Fall officially starts at around 7 o'clock. Otherwise, very cloudy skies here today. A few isolated showers, but we should start to dry on out later on overnight tonight and into tomorrow. Tonight could be a bit chilly, down to the 40s if we see some clearing skies. But clouds take over mainly into tomorrow afternoon. We stay dry. I'm 25 News First Alert Meteorologist Austin Feig for WMBD Radio.
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11: Northbound Knoxville is blocked at Forest Hill. That's due to an accident. Southbound traffic is getting through cautiously. That's an area to avoid. Again, Knoxville northbound at Forest Hill. No delays on Route 26 in Woodford County or even north of Route 116. The resurfacing work goes all the way up to Spring Bay. They may have wrapped up for the day. And we're seeing delays, stop traffic on Route 98 in North Pekin. That's east of Route 29 between Parkway and Main Street with the road work. 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
13: The major averages finishing mixed. The Dow fell, weighed down by financials. However, the Nasdaq rose for a fresh record close. Oil prices traded lower for a fifth day, with West Texas Intermediate crude trading over $89 a barrel. Tech was the best performing S&P 500 sector, while financials lagged. The Magnificent Seven big cap tech stocks were mixed in choppy trading. Chip stocks rose, adding to Monday's rally, while software stocks declined on AI disruption jitters. Cybersecurity stocks were mixed after surging yesterday. Airline and cruise operators advanced as oil prices fell. The Dow winners, Amgen, Home Depot, and Sherwin-Williams. The Dow decliners, J.P. Morgan Chase, Caterpillar, and Travelers. The Dow down 185 points. The Nasdaq higher by 122. S&P 500 down a fraction. That's your Fox Business Report. I'm Hillary Barsky. Invested in you.
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0: 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Thanks for joining us today on the Phil Luciano Show. And headlines we are following: seems to be some headway being made regarding negotiations involving the Iran war. Today, President Trump issued a fierce warning, ultimatum to Iran: might annihilate you unless, well, unless we don't. Unless we come to an agreement. Is that pressuring him? I don't know. The thing that's tricky is there's this, what you hear is that the talks are pretty much saying, well, Iran is welcoming the notion of opening the Strait of Hormuz if the United States backs off on the naval blockade. However, all that chit-chat doesn't include anything about the nuclear aspect of this whole thing, right? And meantime, the hardliners in Iran, they're saying, yeah, and you also got to tell Israel to knock anything off. Don't let them start up again. So that seems like a lot of connecting of the dots, but what we hear, if we hear anything later today, we certainly will bring that to ASAP. Meantime, as the Bears quarterback situation goes down the sewer, yeah, we know what happened to Caleb Williams. He's week to week, but probably not going to play on Monday. Tyson Bagent on the concussion protocol. And the way NFL teams nowadays handle head injuries, probably he not going to play on Monday. Next up, Case Keenum. Case Keenum has had some success in the NFL. Case Keenum has not seen the field in 3 years. So we'll get into both of those at the top of the hour. Meantime, it's Tuesday.
1: Here are some popular health tips from 100 years ago. Back then, they thought swallowing a teaspoon of kerosene would cure a sore throat. They also thought you could treat asthma by eating a spider web wrapped in butter. 100 years ago, they also believed eating moldy bread would cure infections.
2: Did you wash your hands with soap?
3: An apple a day will keep the doctor away, darling.
0: All right, indeed. Feeling all right with Shelly Dankoff of OSF Healthcare. Shelly, welcome to the show as always.
4: Case Keenum, the epitome of a journeyman.
0: Yeah. Tell me the news you're going to bring is that somehow you have found a way, A, to fix Caleb's hamstring, and to get Bajent's head feeling better.
4: And didn't
0: right?
4: they go
0: Thank
4: from,
0: you.
4: Oh my gosh, Caleb is like destroyed for the season to, well, he'll probably play Monday too, and we don't think he'll play Monday.
0: Nah,
4: again,
0: right.
4: I'm more worried about the Steelers debacle that happened. We need to go find an offensive line in the next 5 days.
0: You got the bad luck of having that sad sack reject from the Packers on your team.
4: Well, I'm not disagreeing with that, but I have to put up with
0: Aaron
4: him.
0: Aaron Rodgers.
4: But it wasn't totally his fault. He got no protection. And for the old guy scrambling, he's not really great at that. But I can't believe he got up after that blindside hit. Man, he got poof.
0: Good luck. All I say that is good luck.
4: Like I said, we need to find an offensive line before Sunday.
0: You need to find your way to the Chicago Bears bandwagon is what you need to do. But meantime.
4: But anyway.
0: What do you got for some
4: stuff? Did you know there are 194 million, so 3/4 of the U.S. adult population lives with at least one chronic condition? What is a chronic condition, you might ask? It is a health condition lasting 1 year or longer that requires ongoing medical care or limits daily activities. So think things like common examples: heart disease, diabetes, hypertension, obesity. That's a lot of people. Over half of the U.S. adults manage two or more chronic conditions. We're not a healthy society overall. It just, that's what the stats
0: that's
4: say.
0: That's a lot of stuff.
4: Yeah. And even like almost 60% of young adults have at least one chronic condition, 78% of midlife, and then 93% of adults over the age of 65 have at least one chronic condition.
0: So lots of stuff people are dealing with.
4: Stuff. And when we say chronic conditions, they just don't, ta-da, walk in the door one day and there it is. No, chronic conditions happen over the course of time. And so the thought is you need to be a little more proactive to maybe not have that happen. And this information is coming from Dr. Syed Azadi, who's one of our family medicine providers with OSF Healthcare. He sees chronic illnesses every day as a PCP. Changes in everyday functions can sometimes be early signs that something is happening with your health. So things when you're no longer easy to do, such as the way you move, maybe how you eat, how you sleep, even the way you go to the bathroom or move your bowels can be a sign that something is changing.
0: So we're talking about preventative types of chronic conditions. I mean, sometimes people are just born with things like asthma or something.
4: Correct.
0: You can't obviously something you want to pay attention to because you can develop that, even that later in life. But you're talking about things that if there are some sort of warning sign, maybe we don't even think of it as a warning sign, I guess, is what you're suggesting here.
4: You don't want to ignore the silent signs of it. So the silent decline that Dr. Zaidi talks about often refers to the gradual progression of a long-term health problem. Examples can be high blood pressure, diabetes, even heart failure. So, you know, you get your blood pressure checked, or you should at least annually, and you're like, oh, well, it creeped up a little bit. Oh, well, maybe. But if you aren't proactive in treating that down the road, that can lead to lots of other stuff.
0: How did it get so bad? Well,
4: because you ignored
0: 20 years
4: it.
0: Ago,
4: correct.
0: Right.
4: You don't feel unwell until you don't feel unwell, right? And then all of a sudden it becomes a crisis. It does not happen overnight. It can take years, for instance, for plaque to build up in your heart. And even for men, the enlarged prostate, it may take a while for that to affect, you know, things, but you need to pay attention to it. So it's important to understand your health history and risk factors to prepare for potential chronic health problems. So here are the key questions to ask yourself.
0: All right.
4: And you and I, we've had these discussions regularly. Are you a smoker? Smoking increases your risk for a lot of stuff.
0: Smoking is bad for you.
4: Smoking is bad for you. Do I drink alcohol? You need to be aware. You need to moderate that. Am I sleeping or moving as well as I should? If you start noticing, we all complain about creaks and groans. Like I get up and it takes longer for my hips to kick into place when I get out of a chair. Some of that comes with aging. But if it's something that it just gets worse and worse and worse, I probably should have that addressed. You cannot reverse 30 years of decline in like 30 minutes. So it's one of those things you need to be proactive with. And you need to talk about prevention. So one of those things, you have to sleep. And it's amazing how much the medical community is finding that sleep is one of the big things for a lot of illnesses. You need to get good and adequate sleep every night. Your body regenerates. It rejuvenates. It helps heal itself in a way.
0: On one hand, it is heartening, Shelley, to see that more people are paying attention to that. On the other hand, I think a lot of reason they're paying attention is because there's a ton of advertising thrown into that by people who can make money off of it. And I'm not saying it's necessarily a bad thing, but it takes that money-making sort of onus to bring it to people's attention.
4: Yeah, but I just think there's a greater... Well, it's kind of like when we talk about menopause. All of a sudden, like, you can't tell me women, you know, my mother went through menopause how many decades ago, and I'm like, all of a sudden, there's just more attention.
0: Yeah.
4: But let's be proactive about it. You need to stay well hydrated. How often do we talk about get plenty of fluids, drink water, limit that ultra-processed foods, and then cut back on those sugary drinks. So the soda-sucking society, you probably needs to back off on that. Movement is another key component. Now, again, the aches and pains, but you need to begin with something manageable. Nobody is saying go out and run a 5K the first day after getting off the couch, but you need to try to take those steps every day, keep your body moving and flowing, and just it's very good to go take a walk, say, after a meal. Everything starts moving around and flowing out of you naturally that way. Keep it going. The other thing Dr. Zaidi says is you need to have a primary care provider, someone who helps you and keeps track of things. Because you may go get your blood pressure and you're like, okay, whatever. But if you don't write it down somewhere and don't compare it year to year, it may not flag to you that, oh, wow, this might be a problem and I should get this checked.
0: And we're more liable to say, well, that ain't too bad.
4: Right.
0: We probably don't have a whole lot of medical degrees, most of us.
4: Exactly. Most of us don't have initials after our names. So, and it is never too late to make some of those positive changes. So it has. It takes time for the chronic conditions to worsen, and it also takes time to be proactive in helping them not to worsen. So time is on your side. Get out, move, drink water, get some good night's sleep, and talk to your primary care provider about keeping on track with things.
0: And be wary of the soda-sucking society. Did you work on that all night?
4: I did not. That just kind of came to me. But it is true. You look at all the sugary drinks and everything, and you see the people with the big gulps. It's not an occasional one is fine. three or four or five every day is not great for your health.
0: And that's true, but then there's also the, I don't know, you got to have to come up with another alliteration. It's the coffee quaffing community. How do you like that? With the big coffees.
4: But there is evidence that coffee does have some health benefits.
0: Oh, I'm talking about the sugar bomb coffee.
4: Oh, the sugar bomb coffee. Yeah. No, you can't have that. No, black with, you know, minimal cream and no sugar. Yeah, that's why you need to drink it.
0: Right. Ken Zersky, how are the roads?
5: There are a couple accidents tying up traffic on Knoxville. They're near each other. One is northbound at Forest Hill. That's actually blocked with an accident. Southbound traffic getting through there cautiously, so avoid that. That northbound backup on Forest Hill is almost McClure now where it starts. So, again, that's blocked. Now, southbound on Knoxville is on the brakes from Glen to Lake. Another accident. It looks to be only in the right lane. Traffic getting through, but use caution there. We're not seeing the backups like we normally do with this road work. Well, it's tight from Picture Ridge up to Timber Lane. So, it looks like there's still likely a lane closure there. We've been talking about that for a couple of days. Now, if you're on Route 26, that's not so bad. The resurfacing work was busier this morning off of Route 116, but there's still delays in North Pekin with road work on Route 98 east of Route 29. Doesn't matter what day or time, 24/7, Oberlander Electric will be there for you and your need. 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
0: Thank you, Ken. Speaking of fancy coffees, there's a massive generational debate raging online. Should you waltz into a job interview clutching an iced coffee? Is that unprofessional or totally fine? Hear what a corporate recruiter had to say and why young professionals are exploding in anger next.
6: 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I'm going to be gone for a couple of days. Danny, on the Wednesday show, what are you doing?
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0: Welcome back. Thanks for joining us here today on the Phil Luciano Show. Shelly Dankoff from OSF Healthcare sitting on in. Now, Shelly, I want you to hear this next little clip, because at OSF you hire people, right?
4: I do. In fact, I literally put an offer out yesterday, and the person accepted today because I had an opening on my team.
0: Okay.
4: And it was great. Just went through a whole hiring process with, yeah.
0: So there's this huge generational debate. It's erupted online after this question was posed. Is it okay to waltz into a job interview clutching an iced coffee? Is that okay, or is that unprofessional? Now, this came to bear because there's a corporate recruiter, Caitlin Recruiter, that's all. In this day and age, that's it. You're just known by your handle, right?
4: Okay.
0: And she called out Gen Z candidates for arriving to interviews with iced lattes in hand. And she's been doing this for 16 years. She's had some experience. She's mostly places candidates at Fortune 500 companies. So here's the warning she issued on TikTok.
20: My Gen Z candidates are showing up to their interviews with iced coffee, iced latte in hand. And here's how I perceive that as a recruiter with 16 years of experience that deals with mostly Fortune 500 super buttoned up corporations. It is perceived that when you show up with an iced coffee or an iced latte, that this interview is just like a stop on your list of errands for the day. It looks like you went to Target, then you went to Starbucks, now you're stopping by your interview, then you're on to the next thing. Don't show up with iced coffee or the iced latte.
0: So in addition to that,
4: First of all, little Miss Caitlin doesn't sound much older than the Gen Z's. I'm just going to say that, but okay. But she is. Okay, go.
0: Some of those who are agreeing with her are also saying, hey, it's also poor time management. You finish your coffee and then come to the interview. Meantime, on the other side, it's this, I don't want to work for you if you don't want to hire me because I bring a nice coffee. That traditional etiquette is corporate brainwashing, and this is just trying to micromanage people, blah, blah, blah, blah, blah. What do you think, hirer of people?
4: You know, I am more how you walk in looking. If you came in and you look like you had, you know, your roll out of bed pajama pants on and a t-shirt, I want to see the overall presentation. How are you dressed? How are you presenting yourself? Did you bring maybe a notepad or even an iPad or something to write on if you have questions? I want you to look like you're engaged. Because often when you come in for an interview, you'll be offered, would you like a glass of water? Because sometimes you do, your mouth dries out when you're answering questions,
0: right,
4: so you get thirsty.
0: Right.
4: I guess I'm not. If you're more fixated on the coffee than you are on the interview, then I might be distracted.
0: What if it's a big gulp?
4: Yeah.
0: What if it's one of those hats that you put two beers on top with hoses going in?
4: No, that's a no-go.
0: Okay.
4: Yeah. But I don't
0: writing
4: know.
0: Writing this down. I'm writing it. No two beers on head if I apply to work
4: bad.
0: With Shelley.
4: Yeah.
0: Shelley, thanks for being here again. Shelley Dankoff every Tuesday. Feeling all right with Shelley Dankoff. When we get back, we get you caught up on all the big headlines. Is there movement in talks with Iran? Maybe, maybe, kind of, sort of. Are the Bears going to have anyone available to play quarterback this coming Monday? That's a good question, because now they're down to number three. Plus, one of country music's longtime female stars, she sold out venues for years and years. You know her well. She's reportedly working on a new rock album with the input of Axl Rose. Who and what might it sound like? Check it out next here on The Phil Luciano Show. 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
23: A day of warnings and meetings. I'm Lisa Brady, Fox News.
24: As president of the most extraordinary nation in history, I have no interest in leaving dangers to grow for another day.
23: President Trump defending the conflict with Iran, saying while others talked, he acted to prevent a terrorist regime from having a nuclear weapon, adding the Iranians made a missile capable of hitting Europe.
24: I hope the Europeans realize that Iran's goal was to complete their mad dash to a nuclear bomb from behind this conventional ballistic missile shield.
23: The president telling the UN General Assembly he has a decision to make on Iran, a possible deal or annihilation. Trump envoys later holding a lengthy meeting with Iranian officials. Iran state media says strict conditions were conveyed to U.S. representatives. The president also holding meetings with several other world leaders, including Ukraine's president, who says an energy site ceasefire could be a first step toward ending the war with Russia. The president calling artificial intelligence super intelligence, and though acknowledging every new technology has challenges, he says the U.S. will not slow down, despite tech leaders calling for slowing the pace of development for safety reasons.
25: There is no such debate like that here in China. In China, AI is coming from the top down. It is President Xi going, let's go full speed ahead. The money for data centers coming from the government. They're going to put $300 billion into it over the next 5 years.
23: Fox's Steve Harrigan in Beijing. The Chinese president heads to the White House this week for a summit and state dinner. Back at the UN, President Trump also signing a deal with Denmark and Greenland today, an agreement that keeps Greenland under Danish control, but paves the way for more U.S. bases there aimed at strengthening Arctic and North Atlantic security. 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
26: WMBD Radio Local News, I'm John Cruz. The city of Washington has a new tool to help with economic development. City Council unanimously approved the creation of a new business development district last night. The district would impose a 0.25% sales tax with funds to be used for purposes like addressing vacant properties, infrastructure improvements, and recruiting businesses. Ward 3 Alderman Bobby Martin, however, wants to see other moves made as part of approving the district.
27: I'm voting yes under the idea that we either are, one, going to lower the sales tax rate in kind, or take the difference in money that we do make and reduce the property tax levy.
26: And the new business development district would go into effect January 1st. 163 historic local landmarks are all under one roof this week in Peoria. The Central Illinois Landmarks Foundation, celebrating 50 years of preserving our area's history with a free photo exhibit at the Peoria Public Library on Monroe Street. Board member Blair Gamble tells 25 News that every property on display has to be more than 50 years old, carry historical and architectural significance, and be locally renowned. Illinois, one of the highest binge drinking states in the U.S. According to data from the Centers for Disease Control Prevention's Behavioral Risk Factor Surveillance System, Illinois ranks 7th with a binge drinking rate of nearly 20%, ranking them based on the most recent available data and calculating the average annual change in binge drinking rates over time. More news in 30 minutes or as it breaks, and always at WMBDRadio.com.
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3: The 25 News First Alert Forecast. We're looking for a cloudy start to our fall. Today is the autumnal equinox. The fall officially starts at around 7 o'clock. Otherwise, very cloudy skies here today. A few isolated showers, but we should start to dry on out later on overnight tonight and into tomorrow. Tonight could be a bit chilly, down to the 40s if we see some clearing skies. But clouds take over mainly into tomorrow afternoon. We stay dry. I'm 25 News First Alert Meteorologist Austin Feig for WMBD Radio.
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7: Two accidents being cleared up on Knoxville, northbound at Forest Hill. They've had northbound Knoxville blocked there, and that backup is from McClure. And southbound Knoxville from Glen to Lake with an accident blocking the right lane. Roadwork delays not as bad on Route 26. In fact, we're not seeing much at all north of Route 116, where there were delays this morning, so they may have wrapped that work up for the day. There's still a backup on Route 98 between Parkway and Main. That's east of Route 29. 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
0: WMBD. Welcome, welcome. This is the Phil Luciano Show. I'll get to the horror that has become the Chicago Bears quarterback situation. Oh, there's new news, and it ain't good. We'll get to that in just a bit, okay? First, though, is there movement in negotiations between the United States and Iran to end that debacle, the one that we've won over and over again? Still working to end it. But here's the thing. It's unclear exactly what the focus is on. Well, here's what I'm talking about. So it started out today, things were pretty dire. At least that's what it sounded, because President Trump issued a fierce warning to Iran when he addressed the United Nations.
4: I have a big decision to make. Will a deal be made with Iran that lets them rebuild and create a far greater country than it ever was before? Maybe one of the greatest in the Middle East or even the world? Or do I annihilate the Islamic Republic and do it quickly, never giving them a chance to kill and destroy people and countries again? Do I drive them into hell with no chance of survival and no hope of future greatness or generations?
0: Drive them into hell. Annihilate. That's pretty strong, even for President Trump, right? So it's like, oh my gosh, this doesn't sound good. But here's the little caveat. He's ready to just annihilate them, but not yet.
4: I believe we'll make a deal right after the election, because it doesn't make sense for them not to. They're waiting to see how I do in the midterm election. What they don't realize is that I'm not running.
0: Okay, I do think they realize that. Iran is a bit backwards sometimes, but I think they know that we elect a president here every 4 years, and it's not time. I don't think that's going to come as a surprise. But I get what he's suggesting. I'm not saying I necessarily believe this, but he is suggesting that Iran is sitting around waiting. Let's see if they elect some Democrats, and they'll be easier to deal with. That's what the president is suggesting. It does seem a little bit, I don't know, incongruent that he sounds so vociferous, so ready to just blow the bits out of Iran, but we'll let that hang fire for another 5, 6, 7 weeks until the election. So I don't know. So anyway, this morning it sounded like, man, this is getting kind of dark. But then we hear reports that today, the United States and Iran, behind the scenes, are working on an agreement. And here's the thing, though. And that's a good thing. That's a good thing. But the agreement, from all reports, involves the following, okay? That Iran is willing to reopen the Strait of Hormuz within 7 days. Now, that's a good thing regarding oil, right? We got so much of our oil supply, 20% of worldwide supply, clogged up there. That's the big reason we're paying so much at the pumps, right? But they've also said that'll happen only if the United States eases military pressure and drops the naval blockade. Well, that sounds doable. That also sounds like what was happening before, you know, February 28th, when this whole war started. But then there's the element. And President Trump was very clear today that saying that all of that doom and gloom prospects of maybe blowing Iran to bits is because he doesn't want Iran to have any nuclear capabilities. He stated the right out there today. So these reports about this deal, at least what we're hearing, don't include the nuclear element. Maybe they do. Maybe they do, and we're just not hearing about it, okay? But also, we're also hearing these reports that Iran is fractured imagine that in the leadership, what they think about this. That the hardliners are like, uh-uh, we're not doing anything unless there's some guarantee that the United States can put a muzzle on Israeli operations. Now, Israel hasn't been doing anything militarily lately, but we can guarantee that? Is that possible? It just seems there's a lot of loose ends here. So I want to be positive about this, and it's a good thing they're talking, but there's a lot more than just, well, open up the Strait of Hormuz, we'll stop the naval blockade. Maybe they'll start there. Maybe that's where we'll start and leave the rest open. I don't know. We shall see if there's any updates on that. By the end of the show, we certainly will bring them to you ASAP. Now we turn to the Chicago Bears. Now you know what happened over the weekend. Caleb Williams, injured, hamstring, much less severe than we had feared. And he's week to week. That's according to Ben Johnson, the head coach. And he hasn't slammed the door totally on Caleb Williams playing Monday. But here's the thing. Williams is not expected to practice this week at all. And usually, I mean, like 99% usually, when a player doesn't practice all week, he doesn't play. So that Monday game against Philly, a very, very good team, Williams unlikely to see the field. So when we last left off this soap opera, it was like, all right, Tyson Bagent, number two, with a bullet. Everyone loves him. He's get paid a lot to be the number two. And all of a sudden, he's in concussion protocol. What? What? Did Ben Johnson hit him too hard upside the head and said, you're in? Like, knock something loose? No, what actually probably happened is he was really slammed to the turf on that last play. That's the guess. That hasn't been specified. But he's now in concussion protocol. And, yeah, he has an extra day to get out of that protocol because they're playing Monday rather than Sunday. But these days, the NFL, super, super cautious about head injuries. And that's not a bad thing, you know? And so it's an uphill battle for him to be made active for Monday. So he very well might not play, okay? And I say that that's a good thing that he's not injured, even though lately, my gosh, the utter hate being heaped on Caleb Williams because he came out of the game, oh, it's just a hamstring. First of all, if you've ever played any sports, and I'm not some big athlete, but you pull a hamstring, that's super painful. Second of all, I don't care what you do with Caleb Williams. If he's tweaked at all, you wrap him in bubble wrap and make sure he's okay. Because as he goes, so goes this team. And so Bagent, they're going to make sure he's not messed up. So who's next up? Number three, Case Keenum. Now, he's had a lot of NFL experience. He hasn't been on the field in a regular season game since 2023. And so he might be your starter. That's not horrible. It's not horrible. It's obviously not ideal. And you might think, well, who's up after that? Well, that would be Miller Moss. Miller Moss. Who's Miller Moss? Well, he was on the practice squad, and he's been elevated to the active roster already. And he's from USC. So the best I can say is maybe he met Caleb Williams once. I mean, he's in the NFL, so yeah, okay, maybe he can throw a pass. But yeah, that'd be your number two. So yeah, the Bears all of a sudden getting down to some scraping of the barrel. We shall see. Meantime, interesting news here, okay? Carrie Underwood, she's been a big star in country music for, gee, I guess you'd probably say almost 20 years now. And she is not, she doesn't shy away from rock music at all. In fact, Axl Rose has been a pal of hers for years. I guess what happened was, years back, she sent him an email, and he got the email, and she said, I just want to let you know, you know how I learned how to sing? By emulating your vocals. Isn't that crazy? I mean, they have different styles of singing. Axl does his Axl growly thing, and she sounds, well, like she's actually singing. So I don't know how that turned out, how that worked, but it worked out well for her. So they've hung out for a while. And he has been offering her guidance as she is working on, reportedly, a new rock project. And they've done live shows together. She opened for Guns N' Roses on a few tour stops in 2023. Last weekend, she joined Guns N' Roses in Atlanta. It was a surprise. She jumped on stage for a pair of songs, including Sweet Child of Mine.

0: ideas. He's like, well, you like rock. Here's what maybe some songs you should put into your set list. And it would include hard rock numbers like Led Zeppelin's Rock and Roll, Joan Jett's Bad Reputation, and, remarkably, one Motorhead song. Would you ever have thought this? It sounds pretty darn good. Maybe, I mean, if it is just covers, okay. I mean, that's kind of neat when you see it in concert and live. Hey, she's doing Motorhead. What fun. But if it's just covers, that kind of wears off pretty quickly. But at least, boy, at least she sounds the part. And on stage, man, she's into it like Axl Rose was into it in 1989. I kid you not, if you've never seen YouTubes of her doing these hard rock tunes, Guns N' Roses or otherwise, check it out. She's a rocker at heart. Speaking of rockers at heart, Ken Zersky, how are the roadways?
1: Oh, yeah. Rock and roll.
0: There you go.
1: Northbound Knoxville is back open at Forest Hill. That's good. Now all that traffic has pushed its way up to the light at War Memorial Drive. So now we're seeing bigger backups, even with the normal traffic there at Knoxville and War Memorial Drive. Another accident looks to be cleared up now. That was southbound Knoxville at Lake. We're seeing a slowdown now on Route 6. It's all kind of normal here. Northbound Route 6 picking up that westbound 74 merging traffic. That's going to be slow up to War Memorial Drive. Delays on Route 98, and it's been busy this week along 98 east of Route 29. In fact, that westbound backup is before Parkway Drive, and eastbound is just past Route 29. Cold and flu season is coming. 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
0: Thank you, Ken. When we get back, you never know. You never know what you might find at an estate sale, right? I mean, that's part of the thrill. Will I find a treasure? Well, that's what happened in Michigan, where a browser paid $30 for a painting that turned out to be a missing masterpiece worth a small fortune. Now, that's good news on that end, but it's also a cautionary tale. The family doing the sale had no clue as to the value of the painting. Hear this bad news, good news tale next.
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0: Welcome aboard. This is the Phil Luciano Show. Thanks for being here. And you know, when there's an estate sale, you head over there, a garage sale, whatever. And you head over and you're thinking, well, I'm just checking things out. In the back of your mind though, aren't you harboring the idea, oh, maybe this will be one of those situations where I'm next on Antiques Roadshow with one of those finds. You get it on the cheap and it's worth, oh, a small fortune. Now, that's one end of this. At the same time as I tell you this story, sometimes people aren't quite aware of what they've put out there to sell on the cheap. So there's two sides of every story. So check this out here. This is in July, just this year. A browser arrived late to a heavily picked over estate sale in Michigan. So there's really nothing there. You know, you don't want to go at the last second. All the good stuff is gone, but still. Browser headed in, and hanging in a dark overlook hallway leading to the garage, this browser spotted a quiet slate gray painting of seashells with the signature Abercrombie 51. It's like 51 with an apostrophe, like the year. And that was in the lower left corner. The browser had no idea what that signature meant, but on a hunch, the browser decided to take a $30 gamble on it. 30 bucks, I'll give it a try. So that buyer, who's remained anonymous publicly, did some research on that signature, and they were like, holy smokes. Found some information, altered a family vacation to visit an Abercrombie retrospective in Milwaukee. I'll tell you who Abercrombie is in a second. There, the buyer was shocked to spot a vintage archival photograph showing the exact painting in the original frame. So what this was, and art scholars later authenticated this whole situation, this was a long-lost painting by famed Chicago surrealist Gertrude Abercrombie. That's the Abercrombie on the signature. And it was painted in 1959, Abercrombie 51. And it's known as a masterpiece. It's called Alderman Miriam's Shells. And it completely vanished from the public view for almost 75 years. And the painting depicts nine real seashells once owned by Robert Miriam, a former Chicago alderman. And I don't know how this works. This artist is well known, and people love her paintings, and boom-bitty-boom-boom, it's gone. Oh, and the art world is agog. And then what happened was, in 1952, the year after painting it, Abercrombie gave the painting to a Kalamazoo doctor. His name's John Reynolds, in exchange for medical services. It's like the old school, trading chickens for medical care. But here, in this case, it was a painting. And it remained quietly in the doctor's family collection for decades until it was mistakenly sold off with basic household items at that July estate sale. So I don't know exactly what it looked like. Here's a rolling pin. Here's a pot. Here's this masterpiece that no one's seen for 75 years. Yeah, just out there. And so it's had a professional cleaning, this painting has, and it's going to hit the auction block at Freeman's, New York on October 1. It might sell for as much as $250,000. $250,000. And again, this buyer spent $30 to take a flyer on it. Now, what about the family? You know, you're like, oh, wow. So there's no word publicly about any reaction to the doctor's family. But here's the thing. They might not realize what happened because estate sales are typically run by third-party liquidators. You know, let someone else take care of all the bother. You flag expensive stuff, and they'll generally, if there's something there that they know should fetch a pretty penny, they'll take care of that. But the family members wouldn't know. So the family likely has no idea that they actually parted with that fortune. Meaning they are, and that might be a good thing. I mean, would you want to know? Would you, if this were your family and you had this third party doing this, and what do you mean you didn't know? You sold it for 30 bucks. We didn't know either, but you were the ones who sold it. And then you'd be just pounding your head against the wall forever, right? But in this case, if they don't know, they would be blissfully unaware, right? But I got to think, after all this attention is being paid to this incredible discovery, they got to find out somehow, right? Ye gads. Tricky stuff. So two sides of every story. For every time there's a treasure found at a thrift sale, there's someone else like, ugh, I guess I lost out on my big windfall. When we get back, when cows attack! Oh, it sounds funny until it happens. A Peoria County farmer feels lucky to be alive after a mild-mannered mama cow suddenly turned on him. 1,400 pounds of bovine rage. He'll tell that scary tale coming up next.
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2: Fox News, I'm Tom Graham. President Trump meeting with Ukrainian leader Volodymyr Zelensky on the sidelines of the United Nations General Assembly and sounding optimistic a deal can be reached to end the war between Russia and Ukraine.
3: To be honest with you, it's time. A lot of people being killed, and they don't want that, but I think they both want to see the war end.
2: President Trump will host Russia's leader, Vladimir Putin, in Miami at the G20 summit later this year. Coastal flood risk will increase through the work week from North Carolina to New England as a nor'easter and its powerful winds develop. Fox weather meteorologist Ian Oliver.
4: They're pushing the Atlantic into the coastline, which effectively starts to generate a bit of a storm surge. The winds were already starting to pick up.
2: The system is expected to impact the East Coast into the weekend, the first nor'easter of the fall season. 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
5: WMBD Radio Local News. I'm John Cruz. One person arrested after crashing their vehicle on the Rock Island Trail Monday morning after dangerous driving. The Peoria County Sheriff's Office says 39-year-old Kenneth Threatt was arrested for criminal damage to state-supported property and multiple felony traffic offenses. The incident started after a male was found in the roadway near Knoxville and Timber Lane around 6:45 a.m., who was reportedly a passenger in Threatt's vehicle but jumped out due to the vehicle's speed. Now, Threatt was found by deputies about 40 minutes later on Route 91 near Dunlap, allegedly driving in the opposing lane of traffic before accelerating and driving into oncoming traffic. Threatt was then found near the roundabout on Radnor Road and continued driving to the dead end before crashing. The sheriff's office says Threatt was released from prison late last week and is currently on parole. A measure being considered on tonight's Peoria City Council agenda would allow city employees to get paid if they volunteer to serve as an election judge. If passed, the measure would apply to full-time city employees who are appointed to serve as election judges for any primary, general, consolidated, or special election. Now, this policy would only apply to election day service. Time to certify or train as an election judge would not be covered. The state of Illinois shutting down its welcome centers. Capital News Illinois reports that 8 visitor information facilities will be closing by the end of this month. The rest stops where those welcome centers are located will remain open with uninterrupted services. The department did not respond to questions about the cost of operating the centers, nor how many jobs will be impacted. More news in 30 minutes or as it breaks and always at WMBDRadio.com.
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7: The 25 News First Alert Forecast. We're looking for a cloudy start to our fall. Today is the autumnal equinox. The fall officially starts at around 7 o'clock. Otherwise, very cloudy skies here today. A few isolated showers, but we should start to dry on out later on overnight tonight and into tomorrow. Tonight could be a bit chilly, down to the 40s if we see some clearing skies. But clouds take over mainly into tomorrow afternoon. We stay dry. I'm 25 News First Alert Meteorologist Austin Feig for WMBD Radio.
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9: Knoxville is getting back to normal. Northbound at Forest Hill, back open after an accident. And southbound at Lake, also open after an accident. All that traffic's up at Knoxville and War Memorial Drive, so that's busy as usual. We're seeing heavy traffic in North Pekin. That's on Route 98. All that is east now, Route 29, so it's not affecting Route 29. That westbound backup on Route 98 is before Parkway. Cold and flu season's coming. 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
0: Welcome aboard. This is the Phil Luciano Show. And headlines we are following today: is headway being made in negotiations between the U.S. and Iran? Seems to be, at the core. On one hand, you've got Iran apparently willing to reopen the Strait of Hormuz within 7 days if the United States eases military pressure and drops its naval blockade. That sounds like the simple part, the not-so-simple part. President Trump talking about still, hey, you can't have nuclear weapons or any capabilities. And meantime, Iran saying, yeah, and on your part, the U.S., you got to make sure that you can muzzle Israel in terms of any future attacks. So all of a sudden, it gets a little hairier, right? So what is being done? Are they tackling all these things? Or are they going to just do this Hormuz deal and then move forward? Not quite sure. We're following that. If we get any updates, we'll bring that to you as soon as we know. Meantime, in another crisis, well, okay, of a less world-shaking type of impact, but nonetheless shaking up our hearts, the Chicago Bears quarterback situation has now become absolutely frightening. We knew about Caleb Williams, right? Oh, that's okay. Number two, Tyson Bagent, he's pretty good. Oh, he might not play either. Concussion protocol. What a mess. We'll get into both of these stories in detail at the top of the hour. Meantime, this time every year, I have the pleasure of heading out to Hanna City to visit an old friend of mine, and his name's Larry Lehman. He owns what's called Lehman Angus Farms, and what he sells there is Mums, You know, mums, the flowers this time of year, popping up all over. They're great there, and I got to tell you, they're not at a bad price. But when I got there this year, it was kind of like the old, well, how you doing, Larry? And it was, well, pretty good, except for when that cow attacked me. And I'm like, cows attack? Oh, yeah, they're big, they're nasty. And Larry's lucky to be alive with us right now to tell us about this. Larry Lehman. Larry, welcome to the show.
17: And hi, Phil. Glad to be here.
0: Well, you're glad to be anywhere after this cow squished you,
17: yes.
0: Huh? See, now, I'm not trying I'm not trying to be a total smart aleck. I mean, I don't know much about agriculture or farming, and I know cows are big, but I always thought, well, of the bovines, you got bulls. You stay away from the bulls. But as you were telling me, cows, the females, they're nothing to sneeze at either, huh?
17: No, they're not. And I learned the hard way again.
0: So, Larry, you're a retired policeman, and you decided, you know what? I think I'll live the life of leisure and buy a farm.
17: That's right.
0: It's got a lot of...
17: harder now.
0: I was going to say,
17: you... harder now than I ever did as a policeman.
0: And so you were telling me you have this cow. The cow's been around on your farm for a long time, and until this problem happened, this is a pretty mild-mannered cow, huh?
17: Oh, I had her 10 years. She never no problem at all.
0: And
17: a lot of calves.
0: And a lot of calves. It's and this is how big is this cow?
17: Oh, she probably went 1,600.
0: 1,600. That's kind of on the high end from the little I know about cows.
17: Yes.
0: So what happened?
17: Well, she'd had a calf. I saw it down in the ravine, and I went down like a dummy and thought I was just going to lift the tail up on that cow and see if I had a heifer or bull calf. And the cow was maybe 6 foot away, seven. And I lifted the tail on that cow, or the calf, and that cow hit me so hard, she rammed me dead in the chest, lifted me up off the ground, smashed me down into this multiflora rose patch, and ran right over the top of me.
0: So not only is this animal big, like you say, 1,600 pounds, pretty quick, too.
17: Oh, my God. It happened in a split second.
0: Okay.
17: I didn't have time to do anything.
0: So you're...
17: I actually.
0: You're laid out. You're smashed. What do you do?
17: Smashed.
0: What do you do?
17: You try and think if you're still alive. Because I was really, really hit hard. I thought I was dead.
0: Whoa.
17: And I wasn't. And I couldn't catch my breath, obviously. She hit me dead in the chest and knocked all the air out of me. And then after, a couple, 3 or 4 seconds maybe, I could breathe again. And I called that cow all kinds of nice names and worked myself up so I could stand up because I didn't want her to come back and do it again. And she took off with the calf, and I made my way to the house. And then... 2 days later to the hospital.
0: So 2 days you waited. 2 days you waited.
17: Oh, yeah. Macho man, you think. I'll be all right.
0: But after two days you're still feeling it, huh?
17: I couldn't still breathe.
0: Oh, my gosh. So you go to the hospital, and besides them saying probably you should have come in earlier, what did they tell you?
17: They said that no ribs were broke, and it was just ligaments damage. And then they told me, well, you did have a heart attack, you know. And I, when? And, it was a long time ago. It's old damage to your heart. Well, I never knew that.
0: Oh, man.
17: So now that one thing led to another. Of course, I didn't do anything about the heart damage. I'm just waiting.
0: I mean, what? They can't really do anything, right? I mean, that's you had a heart attack. You made it through. It's just kind of like, oh. What else?
17: Yeah.
0: If that's me, Larry, I guess I'm thinking, what else is happening while I'm sleeping or whatever, right?
17: Yes.
0: My, oh, my.
17: But that cow sure earned my respect.
0: So,
17: and then she was, she kind of looked at me for a couple, 3 weeks. Every time I'd go down in the pasture, she'd just shy away from me and take that calf.
0: So was it a mean look, or was it a look like, please don't send me to McDonald's?
17: Yeah, that's what I wanted to do initially, but the calf is worth so much money, I'll keep her. I'll just stay away from her.
0: Man, so, yeah, do you just keep your distance, or is there anything you have to do?
17: No, she's forgotten.
0: Yeah.
17: They're not real smart.
0: Well, but, I would say getting too close to a mama cow, that might not be the smartest thing either, but,
17: well,
0: but you made it through.
17: No, I mean, that was a dumb thing to do. But I'd had that cow forever. I thought she ain't gonna hurt me. she did.
0: I just didn't know they could move that fast.
17: Oh, unbelievably fast! That cow can outrun me. That's for sure.
0: Wow! Wow! Wow! Wow! Well, Larry, I'm glad you're doing okay. So I mentioned at the onset here, Lehman Angus Farm. You're on the, I guess you call it, the eastern edge of Hanna City.
17: Western
0: edge of Hanna City. It's the same thing, right? I'm sorry. Eastern, western. Yeah, you are at. Can I give your address here? Is that cool?
17: Sure.
0: 1009 North McAllister Road. 1009 North McAllister Road. And you have like a giant field of mums. It's like if you like mums, this is heaven.
17: Yeah, I probably got 1,000 left.
0: 1,000 mums. And they go at the high end, $8. And these things are huge. I don't know how one judges mums, but it's one of those where you gotta pick up the planter, the plastic planter with two hands to haul it into your car. These are I don't know what they go for at retail places. A lot more.
17: Oh, yeah. They go $25-$30, these ones.
0: Yeah.
17: And really big.
0: I've been buying them for years. Always, always impressive. So 1009 North McAllister Road, Lehman Angus Farm. And if you're there on 116, you'll see a little sign there. It says, Honor Mums. That's you.
17: That's me.
0: All right.
17: It's your honor to pay for them, because I'm not always here.
0: That's right. If no one's there, why, take your mums and drop the money in the little box.
17: That's it.
0: Very good.
17: But raising mums is a lot easier than cows.
0: and less dangerous. You've never been attacked by a mum, have you, Larry?
17: No, not yet.
0: What? Don't sniff them. There might be a bee in there now. Or something. Yeah.
17: I do see them mums in my sleep.
0: Yeah, I could understand that. Larry Lehman, Lehman Angus Farm, we're glad you're doing okay. Thanks for joining us today.
17: Okay, Phil.
0: Take care.
17: Bye.
0: Ken Zerski, how are those roadways?
9: Yeah, northbound Knoxville is on the brakes now from I-74, picking up some of the westbound 74 merging traffic that goes up to War Memorial Drive. Southbound is also picking up some War Memorial Drive merging traffic, so that's tight there at the interchange down to Charter Oak. We're seeing a backup now on northbound Knoxville, and this is the right lane closed between Picture Ridge and Timber Lane. So this is north of Pioneer Parkway. Had some earlier delays on Knoxville at Lake and Forest Hill. Accidents that are now cleared up, still a little busy at Knoxville and War Memorial Drive. Eastbound 74 is tightening up, approaching the Murray Baker Bridge. Route 98 still slowing down. The road work there between Parkway and Route 29. Cold and flu season's coming. 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
0: Thank you, Ken. 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
0: Welcome back. Thanks for joining us today here on the Phil Luciano Show. And today, these days, nowadays, with job interviews, there's sometimes a generational divide. There's the old way of doing things. There's the new way of doing things. I mean, everything's like that, right? But never has it been so stark. And we've talked about the following, that it's gotten so weird with Gen Zers that some have brought their parents to job interviews. Now, sometimes that's just been on Zoom. And yeah, I guess that's still a thing, job interviews on Zoom. But also into an office, bring it mom or dad, which is off-putting enough, right? So at least what I'm about to say, at least what I'm about to describe, isn't that bad. But it has created a huge, huge debate online. What are we talking about? Well, there is a corporate recruiter. These days, sometimes all we know is their handle. It's Caitlin Recruiter. And she has worked for 16 years. She mostly works with Fortune 500 companies. And what she did is she called out Gen Z candidates for arriving to interviews with iced lattes in hand. And she's saying, look, this is just not a professional way to come to a job interview.
2: My Gen Z candidates are showing up to their interviews with iced coffee, iced latte in hand. And here's how I perceive that as a recruiter with 16 years of experience that deals with mostly Fortune 500, super buttoned up corporations. It is perceived that when you show up with an iced coffee or an iced latte, that this interview is just like a stop on your list of errands for the day. It looks like you went to Target, then you went to Starbucks, now you're stopping by your interview, then you're on to the next thing. Don't show up with the iced coffee or the iced latte.
0: So she's just calling it as she sees it. She's not saying, oh, you're so disgusting. Oh, I can't believe it. She's saying, hey, it is perceived that way. You know, there are many things that we might not agree on. I mean, I don't like wearing pants to work. Okay? Now, I don't mean I want to come to work in my underbreeches. I mean, I generally wear shorts except in February. Luckily, I'm on the radio. For the most part, I don't have to. If I were working for a Fortune 500 company, I would be like, well, to heck with you. I'm wearing my khaki shorts. No. But in this case, there are some folks online who have said, yeah, you know, this makes sense. And it reflects also poor time management. You can't even finish your morning coffee before rolling into the office. Meantime, on the other side, lots of blowback like this guy. I don't want to bleeping work for you if you don't want to hire me because I bring a nice coffee. And went on to say that this quote-unquote traditional etiquette is corporate brainwashing. Okay. And another chimed in, the level of micromanaging that adults are doing is unacceptable. He wrote, I work with dogs for a reason. People are insane. I mean, it just would seem to be one of those things. I know why I wouldn't bring an iced latte or a I don't know, a big gulp or a polar pop or anything like that, because I can almost guarantee you I'd knock it over. I do that enough at my desk when it's not like a situation where you might be a little bit on edge. I know I'd knock that thing over. But, I mean, it's pretty simple. She's saying this is not looked at as professional, and one might think to take that advice to heart. Well, go ahead. Take your iced latte to the job interview. You're not going to get hired, but at least you'll enjoy an $8 coffee. Remember, this is your home for Chicago Bears football. Oh, yeah, you don't want to miss a single game all season long. Next game, Monday night against the Eagle. Kickoff at 7:15. Pregame at 5 o'clock. That's here at 1470, 100.3 WMBD. When we get back from the break, we'll get you caught up on all the headlines, including, oh, man, I know you know the Caleb Williams part of the dicey Chicago Bears quarterback situation, that you're like, oh, yeah, we got Tyson Bagent, number two, with a bullet That guy's a great backup. Yeah, and he might not be playing as well. All of a sudden, we're down to number three, and who's number four? We'll tell you all about that here next on the Phil Luciano Show. 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
4: Negotiations resume. I'm Lisa Lacera, Fox News. President Trump said this afternoon two envoys sat down with Iranian leaders for about 3 hours in an effort to find common ground after warning Iran this morning during his speech to the United Nations General Assembly.
5: For 51 years, the fanatical Iranian regime has ruled by bloodshed and mass murder, spreading death and carnage and chaos across the entire Middle East and beyond. They were the bully of the Middle East, but they are the bully no more.
4: Secretary of State Marco Rubio says President Trump is open to meeting with Iran's president while he's in New York for the General Assembly. The president also met with Ukraine's president, Volodymyr Zelensky, on the sidelines of the UN, expressing hope that the U.S. could help end the war.
6: To be honest with you, it's time. A lot of people being killed, and they don't want that, but I think they both want to see the war end.
4: This comes after Russia launched missile and drone attacks on four regions of Ukraine, killing five people. Zelensky says Ukraine's forces struck two Russian oil refineries. A former postal worker has been charged in Utah for dumping hundreds of mail-in ballots in the trash.
7: Acting Deputy Attorney General Trent McCotter telling reporters,
8: "We're announcing the indictment of Damon Matai C. As alleged in the indictment, the defendant, then a letter carrier for the Postal Service in Utah, destroyed over 300 mail-in ballots that were meant to be delivered to residents for the June 23rd primary."
7: U.S. Attorney for the District of Utah, Melissa Holyoke, detailing the charges against the 34-year-old.
11: For unlawful secretion, destruction, and delay of mail, for illegally disposing of mail-in ballots.
7: Officials stressing this is part of the DOJ's crackdown on voting law compliance across the country.
4: Fox's Kristen Goodwin. Wall Street stocks held near their record highs as oil prices eased again. The Dow lost 185. The Nasdaq up 122. 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
27: WMBD Radio Local News, I'm John Cruz. A measure being considered on tonight's Peoria City Council agenda would allow city employees to get paid if they volunteer to serve as an election judge. If passed, the measure would apply to full-time city employees who are appointed to serve as election judges for any primary, general, consolidated, or special election. Now, this policy would only apply to election day service. Time to certify or train as an election judge would not be covered. Washington has a new tool to help with economic development. The city council approving the creation of a new business development district last night. The district would impose a 0.25% sales tax with funds to be used for purposes like addressing vacant properties, infrastructure improvements, and recruiting businesses. Ward 3 Alderman Bobby Martin, however, wants to see other moves made as part of approving the district.
28: I'm voting yes under the idea that we either are, one, going to lower the sales tax rate in kind.
27: And the new business development district goes into effect on January 1st. The state of Illinois shutting down its welcome centers. Capital News Illinois reports the 8 visitor information facilities will be closing by the end of this month. The rest stops where those welcome centers are located will remain open with uninterrupted services. In a statement, the Illinois Department of Commerce and Economic Opportunity cited an evolving role, with travelers now getting the services centers provided online, like hotel and room bookings. The department did not respond to questions about the cost of operating the centers, nor how many jobs will be impacted. More news in 30 minutes or as it breaks, and always at WMBDRadio.com.
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30: The 25 News First Alert Forecast. We're looking for a cloudy start to our fall. Today is the autumnal equinox. Fall officially starts at around 7 o'clock. Otherwise, very cloudy skies here today. A few isolated showers, but we should start to dry on out later on overnight tonight and into tomorrow. Tonight could be a bit chilly, down to the 40s if we see some clearing skies. But clouds take over mainly into tomorrow afternoon. We stay dry. I'm 25 News First Alert Meteorologist Austin Feig for WMBD Radio.
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12: Northbound Knoxville is on the brakes from I-74 up to Charter Oak, then tight up to War Memorial Drive. Southbound, a little tight at War Memorial Drive with merging traffic. We're seeing heavy traffic on War Memorial Drive between Sterling Glen and we're seeing heavy traffic on War Memorial Drive heading westbound between I-74 and Sterling Glen. Knoxville at War Memorial Drive and northbound Knoxville past Pioneer Parkway with the road work between Picture Ridge and Timber Lane. Still tight on Route 98 in North Pekin with the road work just east of Route 29. 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
0: WMBD. This is the Phil Luciano Show. Thanks for climbing aboard today. Headlines we are following. Well, trying to figure out exactly. Well, we know there are negotiations between the U.S. and Iran. Okay? That got cranked up again today. But what exactly are they talking about? That's a good question. So the day started out pretty dire. And that's when President Trump, issued a fierce warning a fierce warning to Iran. That was before the United Nations.
5: I have a big decision to make. Will a deal be made with Iran that lets them rebuild and create a far greater country than it ever was before? Maybe one of the greatest in the Middle East or even the world? Or do I annihilate the Islamic Republic and do it quickly, never giving them a chance to kill and destroy people and countries again? Do I drive them into hell with no chance of survival and no hope of future greatness or generations?
0: Drive them into hell. Annihilate. That's pretty strong language, even for President Trump. So, boy, something in a minute? Not yet.
5: I believe we'll make a deal right after the election because it doesn't make sense for them not to. They're waiting to see how I do in the midterm election. What they don't realize is that I'm not running.
0: Okay, I think they realize that. I'm pretty sure they understand we elect a president every 4 years, but I know what he's hinting at otherwise. He's saying that Iran is sitting back and waiting, and I'm not saying I subscribe to this theory, I'm just saying this is what President Trump is saying, that they're waiting for the possibility that Democrats take the House and or the Senate, and that way they'll have a more receptive partner in the United States if Democrats are in power. That's what the president is saying. I don't get where you would wait that long. Like, this would be, if it's so dire right now, he's thinking of just blowing the country to bits, that he's going to wait 7 weeks or so to see what might happen next. But anyway, that sounded very, very dark this morning. But then we got word that there are envoys for the United States and Iran who are meeting today, working on an agreement. And at first it sounds kind of positive, okay? And it's on one end, you got senior Iranian officials. They're indicating a willingness to reopen the Strait of Hormuz within 7 days. 7 days! On the other side, the United States would have to ease military pressure and drop the naval blockade. Okay, that seems doable. I mean, granted, this goes back to where we were before February 28th, not exactly making a whole lot of headway, but for those of us who have to pay for gasoline, which would be most of us, we're like, oh my gosh, thank goodness, right? But then again, there are some other components to this. I mean, some key components. I'm not being Debbie Downer. Today, when the president was making those statements to the UN, he also did say, hey, look, we don't want Iran to have nuclear capabilities. He even got a standing ovation. Not standing, he got an ovation on that one. And so he says, that's still there. That's still something we want. And on the other side, Iran saying, you know what we want? We don't want Israel doing any sort of anything militarily. We want the United States to put a muzzle on Israel. I don't know if that's possible at all. So the Strait of Hormuz, the naval blockade, tit for tat, okay, that could work. But the notion of the United States muting Israel, I don't know if that's possible. I'm not really sure. I mean, they've been quiet lately, but going forward, can we do that? I don't know. That sounds like a tall order. Meantime, the president wants Iran to have no nuclear capabilities. There has to be some agreement there. So I don't know if that's all being wrapped up in what's being talked about now. Maybe they move forward and it just has to do with the Strait of Hormuz and the naval blockade. And that goes into effect and the rest is put on the back burner. Maybe. We're waiting to find out more information about that. And if we get any more information, why, we certainly will bring that to you when we get that. Meantime, in another crisis, well, one of a perhaps less world-shaking sort of impact. I get it. Chicago Bears and the quarterback situation. Now, we knew, you knew, we all knew that we were in for some dicey terrain, what with Caleb Williams having his injury. And it turned out to be not as bad as people feared. At first, it was like, oh my gosh, is this guy out for the year? And it turns out it's a hamstring. It's week to week. He hasn't been ruled out entirely for the game on Monday. It's a big game because it's against Philadelphia, a very good team. But he's not supposed to practice this week. And generally in the NFL, if you don't practice, you don't play. And that's because, well, you need to practice. And if you're that hurt, you're probably not fit to play. And I got to tell you, online, on X and other forums. Man, people losing their minds about Caleb Williams, that he's some sort of some weak sob sister, that he's just a big weenie because he was in pain. I gotta tell you, you know, a hamstring pull can just knock you out. It can knock you out for weeks and weeks. And it's like, oh man, what a wussy. I gotta tell you, that guy might be a little different. Hey, but if you could paint your nails and win football games and have a touch on a football like you do, that's fine with me. Plus, where he goes, the Bears goes. The Bears go. If he's going on the IR for like a huge amount of time, and he's not, I say bubble wrap him. Don't let anything happen to him, not even a hangnail. Keep him safe. Meantime, Bears Nation as well, we got Tyson Bagent, the beloved second stringer. He's paid pretty handsomely for a number two, like $5 million a year, because he's rather capable. And he came in at the end of the game and almost rallied the team. And now he has entered concussion protocol, meaning unless he shows symptoms of improvement, he can't play. Now, what happened to him? Well, it might have been on that last play of the game when he was slammed to the turf. That's the biggest guess. I mean, that was the only hit of impact, so that could have been. And the situation now, according to insiders, it looks as if, because, you know, the NFL these days, very, very cautious about head injuries, and I think that's a good thing. I mean, these can be permanent types of injuries. Well, it looks like an uphill battle for him to be active on Monday. So where does that take us? That takes us to option number three, who is Case Keenum. And Case Keenum has been around. He's had a wealth of starting experience. He's had some good years, too, but it's been a while. He hasn't been in a regular season game since 2023. And I got to tell you, at the beginning of the season, you're talking about, man, that's a quality quarterback room. You got Caleb Williams. You got Tyson Bagent. Even got Case Keenum at number three. Whoa! And that is pretty solid. But then, when you get to the point where that number three is actually going to be your starter, it's like, oh. If he's just hanging out and talking, making comments about film and encouraging the others, that's good. Oh, he's starting? Leaves you a little nervous. So who's his backup? Well, that would be Miller Ross. I had to look that one up. I had to look at my notes. He's a rookie, and he was brought up to the actual game day roster earlier this season. He is... All I know is this. He's from USC. So maybe he once ran in to Caleb Williams. That's the most I can say. So if we get down to Miller Moss, why, I'm not sure what we're going to do. It's already getting pretty scary for the Bears. Meantime, speaking of scary situations, earlier this year, you know, we heard a couple times Lionel Richie hospitalized during some concerts. He was the opener for Earth, Wind, and Fire, and a couple times he's in the middle of the show and he had to sit down, had to stop, and taken to the hospital a couple times. And the word was, it was things like he is just, well, he's malnourished, or he's dehydrated, things like that. Just a little bit under the weather, that type of thing. And back on stage. Well, turns out he had atrial fibrillation, irregular heartbeat. And so he's 77, okay? And so you got to take care of these things when you get older. So they had a procedure. He had a procedure called AFib ablation that restores his heart to a normal rhythm. So he's off the tour. He's only got three more dates were scheduled, including one in Chicago. So he's off of that. And he is, though, expected to make a

0: Phil, nor at the Pioneer Parkway. This is the work that was set up this week with the right lane block between Picture Ridge and Timber Lane. So that's still backed up. Even seeing some slowdowns on Route 98. That's been busy today with the road work just east of Route 29 or between Parkway and Route 29. 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
8: Welcome back. This is the Phil Luciano show. And welcome to autumn. Did you know? Did you realize? Yeah, it's fall. You know what fall means? Christmas. At least, that's retailers already got to start thinking about that, right? And so just in time for holiday shopping, this old-school toy store is roaring back.
9: I want to grow up on Toys R Us. They got a million toys at Toys R Us that I can play

0: And so you know what happened. They went out of business a few years ago, all but vanished, and now it's launching a massive retail comeback and expansion, opening 120 new standalone stores across the U.S. And there's one coming to Central Illinois. I remember Peoria used to have one. One's coming to Central Illinois. We'll get to that in just a sec. But here's how they came back. This is it's an amazing story. So the company was bought by WHP Global, bought the name and the mascot, Jeffrey Giraffe. I don't know how key Jeffrey Giraffe is, but whatever, they bought him too. Maybe they threw him in. And so what they did is they rented buildings, hired employees, and this would be, though, for on more concentrated types of enterprises. So first, they started with Macy's partnership, and they opened these mini shops within a shop. And hundreds of existing Macy's. So started getting their footing there, making some dough. Then they began opening stores in busy places where people already are spending money, like major airports, cruise ports, getting some property there, putting stores in, and they made more money there. And so now they've got enough dough to start putting standalone stores up there, you know, renting buildings, hiring employees. Thing is, they've got a whole different layout. This isn't like any Toys R Us that you remember. Okay, and so you remember the old ones. They were those massive warehouses, right? Just toys stacked to the ceiling, you know? And you know who hated that? Me. Because when I was 19, I got a job at Toys R Us, and I thought, this is going to be cool. I'll be like this, you know, this toy aficionado, and I'll give tips to youngins. And they come in and ask me, what's better, Johnny Lightning or Hot Wheels? Johnny Lightning, of course. And I'd be like that. No. You know what I did? I went up and down the ladder getting diapers and formula for moms. That's what we did. Oh, the whole staff. More diapers, more formula, that kind of thing. Yeah, no toys at all. But anyway, here, the toys you'll be able to play with. Not just buy, but play with. Kids will be able to sit down and test toys. Plus, there'll be a creator studio. And this is where kids and internet influencers come in. They can film video reviews, and they can post those on YouTube and TikTok free. Advertising. That's pretty smart. And so they'll have candy shops, small cafes, all sorts of things. And coming to Central Illinois, Springfield to be exact, a Toys R Us at White Oaks Mall. That's going to be open in the next few weeks. So there you go. You want to visit Jeffrey Giraffe? I can't say Jeffrey Giraffe's going to be there. I'm not sure. I would say in a couple weeks, call the Toys R Us in Springfield, ask for Jeffrey Giraffe, and say, hey, are you there? If he doesn't answer, well, then, you know. But I'd still say it's worth going because all this new layout, it sounds like fun, even for us old-time kids. Isn't that a good term? Old-time kids. Yeah. Coming up next, after the break, why we got the fillers, plus this story blows my mind. One of country music's longtime female stars. You'll know her. You'll know who we're talking about right away. She's been selling out venues for years and years. She's reportedly working on a rock album with the input of Axl Rose. Oh, yeah. Who is this star, and what might this sound like? Check it out. It's coming up next on The Phil Luciano Show.
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2: Fox News, I'm John Saucier. In a speech to the United Nations General Assembly today, President Trump urged Iran to make a deal or face annihilation. Speaking with reporters afterwards, he reiterates there are two choices.
3: In one case, it's obliteration. And the other alternative is potential greatness. It could be a great country.
2: The president says he met with Iranian leaders today. Former Vice President Kamala Harris campaigning with Michigan Democratic Senate nominee Abdul Al-Sayed at a maternal health care roundtable in Detroit. The former VP claims Al-Sayed's opponent, Republican nominee Mike Rogers, will not protect health care for Americans.
4: Donald Trump cut Medicaid funding by $1 trillion. Mm-hmm. These are the facts. Mike Rogers supported that cut through that big bad bill.
2: There's a very closely watched Senate race there in Michigan. It could determine which party ultimately controls the Senate. America is listening to Fox News.
5: WMBD Radio Local News. I'm John Cruz. The city of Washington has a new tool to help with economic development. City Council unanimously approved the creation of a new business development district last night. The district would impose a 0.25% sales tax with funds to be used for purposes like addressing vacant properties, infrastructure improvements, and recruiting businesses. Ward 3 Alderman Bobby Martin, however, wants to see other moves made as part of approving the district.
6: I'm voting yes under the idea that we either are, one, going to lower the sales tax rate in kind, or take the difference in money that we do make and reduce the property tax levy.
5: And the new business development district would go into effect January 1st. 163 historic local landmarks are all under one roof this week in Peoria. The Central Illinois Landmarks Foundation, celebrating 50 years of preserving our area's history with a free photo exhibit at the Peoria Public Library on Monroe Street. Board member Blair Gamble tells 25 News that every property on display has to be more than 50 years old, carry historical and architectural significance, and be locally renowned. Illinois, one of the highest binge drinking states in the U.S., according to data from the Centers for Disease Control Prevention's Behavioral Risk Factor Surveillance System, Illinois ranks 7th with a binge drinking rate of nearly 20%, ranking them based on the most recent available data and calculating the average annual change in binge drinking rates over time. More news in 30 minutes or as it breaks, and always at WMBDRadio.com.
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8: The 25 News First Alert Forecast. We're looking for a cloudy start to our fall. Today is the autumnal equinox. Fall officially starts at around 7 o'clock. Otherwise, very cloudy skies here today. A few isolated showers, but we should start to dry on out later on overnight tonight and into tomorrow. Tonight could be a bit chilly, down to the 40s if we see some clearing skies. But clouds take over mainly into tomorrow afternoon. We stay dry. I'm 25 News First Alert Meteorologist Austin Feig for WMBD Radio.
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10: Northbound Route 6 still tight off of I-74, but looks good around War Memorial Drive. A little slow still between Knoxville and Mossville Road. Northbound Knoxville is on the brakes just north of Pioneer Parkway. That's the lane closure between Picture Ridge and Timber Lane. Eastbound 74 is looking good approaching the Murray Baker Bridge. And still slowdowns on Route 98 through the work zone from Parkway Drive to Route 29 in North Pekin. 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
0: 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This is the Phil Luciano Show. Headlines we've been following today. The United States and Iran apparently working toward an agreement to end that war. For real. For real they're doing this. And one part seems to be, is the word possible? Okay, possible. Possible. This seems like it's moving forward. That Iran has indicated a willingness to reopen the Strait of Hormuz within 7 days. That's pretty quick. 7 days. If the United States eases military pressure and drops its naval blockade. So that seems like one of those things that could be doable. But two other parts involved. And President Trump talked about this just today before the United Nations. The need to have no nuclear capabilities by Iran. That's a much bigger obstacle. Plus, Iran saying, yeah, and we want the United States to muzzle Israel in terms of any military attacks. That's another big obstacle. So maybe it'll be the case, and this is purely speculation. Maybe they'll move forward with some sort of agreement regarding the Strait of Hormuz and let the other stuff sit on the back burner for a while. Maybe, maybe, maybe. We're just guessing at this point. If there's any news on that before the end of the show, why, we'll bring that to you. Meantime, trying to figure out what the Bears are going to do at quarterback. Caleb Williams, almost certainly out for Monday night. Tyson Bagent, the number two. He likely to be out because he is in concussion protocol. That's what the experts say. Who's up number three? That'd be Case Keenum. He's had some experience in the NFL. He's had some success. But he also hasn't been on the field in a regular season game since 2023. Who's his backup? Miller Moss. Who's he? Exactly. So, get to the fillers in a moment. First, though, I brought you the news just a little bit ago that Toys R Us, they're coming back nationally. There's going to be a store in Springfield. So, I know retailers are a big deal in people's minds. So, I want to tell you this news. People love Buc-ee's. If you've never been to Buc-ee's, I can't explain it. They're just like a gas station, a fill-in station, a rest stop on steroids to the jillionth power. Really nice bathrooms, too. So you got to go and know what I'm talking about. But it's a matter of there's none near here. The closest one, Springfield, Missouri. What's that, 5.5 hours away, something like that? But news today, there's going to be a new Buc-ee's coming to Greenwood, Indiana. That's right south of Indianapolis, right on the southern edge of Indianapolis. So not sure when that's going to happen, but that'll be just 3.5 hours away. So now you have a place to go for vacation. Where are you going? Buc-ee's. Where else? Just Buc-ee's. Meantime, speaking of entertainment, Carrie Underwood, she has been She has sold out venues now for, what, close to 20 years, I think. Big country superstar. But she's got a new project, rock album. And with that, for that, she's been working with her mentor, Axl Rose. Now, they've been pals for years. And what happened was that she sent him an email, and he saw it. I mean, that's surprising. I mean, just sending him an email. And he saw this, and she said, hey, you know, I learned to sing by emulating your vocals, which is extraordinary when you think about it. I mean, Axl Rose does what he does, and she, well, sounds like she sings. Don't get me wrong, I love Guns N' Roses, but the voices are very, very different. Anyway, so their bond has grown over the years, and back when Guns N' Roses was on tour back in 2023, she opened for him a few times, and last weekend, as a surprise, Guns N' Roses playing in Atlanta, she got up on stage for a pair of songs, including Sweet Child of Mine.

Who's that bum in the audience? Warbling. Oh, wait. That's Axl Rose. Ooh. Hey, he's getting up there. He's trying. Anyway, so this new rock project is in the works with Rose's help. She's not publicly confirmed details or release date, anything like that. Now you think, what'll it sound like? Well, during that 2023 tour, at Axl Rose's suggestion, she would pepper her set list to include some hard rock numbers like Led Zeppelin's Rock and Roll, Joan Jett's Bad Reputation, and even, and this is remarkable to me, a song from Motorhead. Sound bad at all, does it? And when she's on stage, if you've ever seen any videos, you'll know this. And if you haven't, take a look. She looks like Axl Rose did back in 1989. I mean, full of energy. Now, if it's just going to be a bunch of tribute songs, okay. I mean, that's cool in concert, but as a whole album, maybe she's going to have something totally new. I don't know. Meantime, love the story here. You know what? I don't know if we have time to tell. I'll try to tell this one. You never know what you're going to find at an estate sale, okay? Even if you show up at the last minute. But as I tell the story, it's a great find, but think about the family involved with this estate sale. They didn't know what they had out there on the cheap. Here's what happened. In July, a browser arrived late to a picked-over estate sale in Michigan. But hanging in the dark in an overlooked hallway, they spotted this quiet slate gray painting of seashells. It had the signature Abercrombie, comma, 51, like the year 51, lower left-hand corner. Browser had no idea what they meant, but on a hunch, Browser said, you know what, I'll take a $30 gamble and bought it, okay? And did a little research and found out, oh man, this wasn't just any painting. This had been done by the famed Chicago surrealist Gertrude Abercrombie. Now, I don't know this person either, but in 1951, she did this, what's known as a masterpiece, and it had vanished from public view for 75 years. And the art world was always, what happened to it? Well, in 52, Abercrombie gave the painting to a Kalamazoo doctor. His name's John Reynolds, in exchange for medical services. I don't know what she had done, but she paid it with this painting. And it remained in the doctor's family collection quietly for decades until it was mistakenly sold off with basic household items at that July estate sale. I don't know what it looked like, but I'm thinking, here's a rolling pin. Here's a bunch of forks. Here's a masterpiece painting that people don't know what happened to it. Yeah. And so it's been cleaned up. It's going to go up for bid October 1 in New York City. It's expected to fetch $250,000. Meantime, no idea what the word is from the doctor's family. The thing is, they might not even know what happened. A lot of times a third party puts these sales on and you never really find out. I'm hoping they don't, because if they do, it's going to be like, we sold a $250,000 painting for what? $30? Oh, man!

0: yes, the fillers, those stories we grab from around the world to tickle your funny bone. This first story, you know, there's this debate. Are robots going to take over humanity? That was put to the test over a weekend, and an influencer, this was in San Francisco, an influencer went toe-to-toe with a Terminator-like robot during a boxing match. Now, was there any chance for the good guys, the humans? Could it be like in Rocky IV when little Rocky took on the oversized Drago?
1: You see, he's not a machine. He's a man.
0: Nah, he was indeed a machine. A butt-stomping machine. From now on, always bet on the robots. Here's what happened. Frankie LaPena, he got his butt whooped in the ring by the remote-controlled 6-foot-tall humanoid robot. Shock fans looked on. They're like, oh, my gosh. And this was billed as the first human versus robot fight. Frankie held his own for a little bit, got in a few punches. Then the robot got down to business, turned Frankie into a human punching bag, kicked the crap out of him. In fact, the fight ended dramatically when the robot landed a powerful front kick to LaPena's midsection, sent him flying across the mat and into the canvas. And this was, you know, engineered by a robotics company trying to sell this. You know, like, hey, we've got the, it's called REK, we're going to make these humanoid robots. Here's what they can do. I don't know if they're going to be boxing robots, but certainly we got an idea that they indeed can box. I got to tell you, here's the thing. It was, as I said, remote controlled. It's a good thing the robot warrior didn't fight on his own with AI, or frankly, LaPena, he might be in the morgue right now.
2: Fill it up.
0: Next, we turn to Arizona. 60-year-old guy there. His name's Scott Millage. He was out the other day in his blue car, and he had fake blue and red emergency lights on his truck. He pulled a car over. Yeah, he's one of those guys pretending to be a cop. He's a fake cop. And then things took an interesting turn. Rather than do whatever it is he planned to do, he called the real cops for backup. Yeah, I'm not sure if he called an administrative line, 911, or what, but he talked to troopers. He said, yeah, I pulled over a car for speeding and running red lights. And so troopers came out. And he wanted backup. Instead, they arrested him on multiple felonies, including impersonating a peace officer. Hey, he's a jerk, but I wish all criminals were so helpful. I mean, he called the cops on himself.
2: Fill it up.
0: And that's all the time we've got for the fillers tonight. Ken Zerski, one more check of traffic, please.
3: It's been busy all day on Route 98 North Pekin. It looks like that's clearing out a little bit. Still slow, though. All this is east of Route 29. At one point yesterday, we were talking about a Route 29 delay. It's close to that intersection there, but the 29's good. It's mostly just east of there on Route 98 or Parkway to Route 29. Northbound Knoxville, a little bit better now, so it's starting to clear out, but that lane closure has caused delays north of Pioneer Parkway between Picture Ridge and Timber Lane. 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
4: 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That guy's Dan DiOrio. I'm going to be gone for a couple of days. Danny on the Wednesday show. What are you doing?
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0: Welcome back. Thanks for joining us today and every day. This is the Phil Luciano Show. And, you know, things change, right? I mean, what we used to wear in an office environment has evolved over time, gotten a little more casual. But when it comes to job interviews, talking about an office setting, how casual can you get? And this comes to mind because there's a generational debate online. It's gone crazy. It's over a very simple question. Is waltzing into a job interview, clutching an iced coffee, is that professional or is that out of line? And this came up because there's a corporate recruiter who called out Gen Z on TikTok, said, look, if you come in to an interview with a coffee in your hand like that, a nice coffee, well, that just isn't professional. And this is someone who recruits for Fortune 500 companies. And so this is the warning she gave.
22: My Gen Z candidates are showing up to their interviews with iced coffee, iced latte in hand. And here's how I perceive that as a recruiter with 16 years of experience that deals with mostly Fortune 500, super buttoned up corporations. It is perceived that when you show up with an iced coffee or an iced latte, that this interview is just like a stop on your list of errands for the day. It looks like you went to Target, then you went to Starbucks, now you're stopping by your interview, then you're on to the next thing. Don't show up with the iced coffee or the iced latte.
0: Now, keep in mind here, she wasn't making a value judgment. She's just saying this is how it's perceived. This is how the hirers will see you. And Gen Z lost their minds on this. There's one comment. I don't want to effing work for you if you don't want to hire me because I brought a nice coffee to the interview. And others said, traditional etiquette is corporate brainwashing. and on it went. And it's like, hey, look, you can get all upset. You can say it's stupid. You can say it's silly. But the thing is, in the end, this is what is thought of in the professional world. And go ahead. You can grab your iced latte and you can walk into that interview and you can be all chill and do whatever you want. And in the end, you can go right home and never get a call back. I'm not saying it's right. That's what she said, that you just don't want to be that casual. Be back here tomorrow for more fun and frolics on The Phil Luciano Show. Thanks for hanging out with us today and every day.
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25: The world must unite against Iran. I'm Lisa Lacera, Fox News. That was President Trump's message to world leaders during his address to the UN General Assembly.
26: President Trump says he has a big decision to make between making a deal with Iran, allowing the country to rebuild.
27: Or do I annihilate the Islamic Republic and do it quickly, never giving them a chance to kill and destroy people and countries again.
26: The president at the UN General Assembly predicted a deal with Iran could be possible after the upcoming midterm elections. President Trump says all nations should isolate Iran economically as part of a pressure campaign.
25: Fox's Jared Halpern at the White House. The president said this afternoon that two White House envoys met with Iranian leaders for about 3 hours today in an effort to negotiate an end to the conflict. On the sidelines of the UN, the president signed an agreement with Denmark and Greenland aimed at strengthening Arctic and North Atlantic security.
27: No U.S. adversary will ever be permitted to establish a military presence in Greenland anymore or make sensitive investments there without our express written approval.
25: The agreement will pave the way for more U.S. bases in Greenland, but keeps it under Danish control. The president has talked about acquiring Greenland, an autonomous territory of Denmark, since 2019, and has threatened to seize it from Denmark. Forecasters keeping tabs on a nor'easter that could impact tens of millions this weekend.
1: Some of this heavy surf already coming in. We could see waves up to 18 feet in the coming days as this nor'easter is developing with wind gusts up to 60 miles per hour. And what that could possibly do is knock out power to many communities up and down the I-95 corridor. Over 80 million people are going to be affected in 13 different states.
25: Fox Weather's Robert Ray in Kill Devil Hills, North Carolina. 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
2: WMBD Radio Local News, I'm TJ Carson. Peoria's police chief wants someone to come forward regarding the whereabouts of Alexis Scott. Scott was last seen 9 years ago tomorrow in the early morning hours after a house party in the 100 block of Richmond. Police Chief Brad Dixon says the case is being treated as a death investigation, with no evidence recovered that shows she is alive. Dixon says they have to find Scott, but wants someone with the courage to come forward with a tip or lead.
3: We'll take any and all tips that are provided. We need to find her. This family needs closure.
2: Dixon says tips can be submitted anonymously through Crime Stoppers or Tip 411. A homeless woman has been indicted for allegedly trying to kidnap a 5-year-old child earlier this month in downtown Peoria. 29-year-old Erica Moeller was indicted on charges of attempt kidnapping and aggravated battery today by a Peoria County grand jury. Moeller allegedly grabbed the child and attempted to leave with them on the morning of September 2nd at Southwest Jefferson and Liberty. The child's mother and a bystander stopped Moeller, who then fled on foot after and was later arrested after a foot chase. Governor J.B. Pritzker is putting a group together within state government to explore more regulations on artificial intelligence. Capital News Illinois reports Pritzker signed an executive order today to establish an artificial intelligence cabinet. The unpaid group will formulate policy proposals through next year, as well as studying and assessing what risks are posed by AI to Illinois residents and infrastructure. The order comes as Pritzker calls on Congress to impose national regulations on AI. More news in 30 minutes or as it breaks, and always at WMBDRadio.com.
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5: The 25 News First Alert Forecast. We're looking for a cloudy start to our fall. Today is the autumnal equinox. The fall officially starts at around 7 o'clock, otherwise very cloudy skies here today. A few isolated showers, but we should start to dry on out later on overnight tonight and into tomorrow. Tonight could be a bit chilly, down to the 40s if we see some clearing skies, but clouds take over mainly into tomorrow afternoon. We stay dry. I'm 25 News First Alert Meteorologist Austin Feig for WMBD Radio.
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11: Fairwinds Credit Union Studio. I'm George Camel here with Jade Warshaw, taking your calls at 888-825-5225. Ashley joins us now in Minneapolis. What's going on, Ashley?
12: Hi, thanks for having me.
11: Absolutely.
12: So my husband and I, in our late 30s, have 2 young kids. We're on baby step 7, and are talking about spending $200,000 to put in an in-ground pool.
11: Woo! In Minneapolis?
12: Yeah.
11: All right. How much use is that going to get out of the year, you think? Is that like a 6-month situation?
12: Yeah. Yep, about 5 to 6 months. Well, it'll have a heater and everything, so it extends it a little bit. But
11: nice. Do you guys have the cash?
13: That's cool.
12: Yes.
11: Okay. And is this just earmarked for pool? Like, this doesn't derail any other savings or financial goals?
12: No.
11: Wow. What's the home worth?
12: About $850 to $900.
13: Love that. So tell us, do you have pause, and why do you have pause?
12: Well, we're normally very frugal, and it's a lot of money.
13: Mm-hmm.
12: So I'm a little bit more all in, but my husband is hesitant because
13: is it because of is it because of like resale value, or just, man, this is just a lot of money. I've never spent this much money on a thing before.
12: It's a lot of money to spend on something that isn't necessarily an investment. You won't, you know, it doesn't increase in value.
13: Have you looked at, I'm guessing this is all the bells and whistles. Have you played it out in your minds? Like, how would we feel if we did the $150,000 version of this? Would we feel like we were shortchanging ourselves, or would we feel like it's not worth it? Have you played out those different scenarios in your mind?
12: Yes. I mean, we're not going, you know, high end above and beyond by any means, but we're, you know, if we're going to spend the money, we want what we want.
13: There you go.
11: So you have the vision already of what you, exactly what you want this to be, and he's on board, but he's just sort of getting his breath taken away by the bill.
12: Yes. Yep.
11: What's the most expensive thing you guys have ever purchased outside of your home?
12: Cars.
11: What's the nicest car you guys have paid for in cash?
12: Roughly $45,000 to $50,000.
11: Nice. Did that take your breath away the first time? Where you were like, whew, 50 grand gone.
12: Yeah, but it's also something you need, whereas a pool you don't need.
11: You didn't need
12: $50,000 of a car.
11: I mean, it's utility at the point, but you got it because you guys were like, we've worked hard, we have the cash, let's enjoy it.
13: And so you saved part of up this. For this. It's not like you had $200,000 laying around and you were like, maybe we could just put a pool in. You saved up.
11: It's
13: month
11: not like you're spending your kids'
13: this.
11: College savings on a pool. You guys said, we have a goal to buy a pool, and now we have the money, but now we're getting a little bit cold feet.
12: Yeah.
11: Yeah. I mean, that's normal. I want to tell you, it's wise to, before you write a $200,000 check, to have a little bit of a gut check to go, should we be doing this? But to me, and I'm like your husband. I'm the guy who's like, is there a cheaper version? Do we have to do this now? I mean, the kids can't even swim yet. What are we doing? And so these are the same conversations I've had in my own house. But here's the deal. You have to realize that not everything has to be an investment. Your husband likely has hobbies and things he enjoys that are not an investment. They are truly a waste of money, and it's a fun waste of time, essentially.
12: Yeah.
11: And so picturing the kids out there swimming, having the best time, the summers they're going to spend there for the next, I don't know, how old, you said you have young kids. How old are they?
12: 4 and 7.
11: Perfect. That's such a great age. So now you're talking, they have like 10 to 12 years before they don't even want to hang out with you guys anymore. And so now we're going, this is a worthy investment to create some amazing memories. We're not going to look back 20 years from now and go, we shouldn't have got that pool, derailed our entire life. No retirement now. And so you guys have, you've eaten your vegetables, and I think you deserve some dessert at this point. So it's a green light for me. I think you guys should spend the money on the pool.
12: Well, thank you. I like that.
11: You've already toiled with it long enough. I think the longer this sits in your brains, the worse it's going
13: to
11: get.
13: I think you'll, if you let this sit too long, I think you'll start to talk yourself out of it. And that would be a shame.
12: Okay.
11: What would he want to do? Let's say he had 200 grand. What does he want to do with the money?
12: Save it and invest it.
11: For what? And then what?
12: We don't have to work the rest of our lives.
11: There we go. So now we actually have a math problem. Is can we retire when he wants to retire, even if we do the pool? You might find that the answer is yes, we can. Now, is it going to be 6 months later because we built the pool? I wouldn't put this pool as an obstacle to early retirement if that's what he's trying to do.
12: Okay.
11: I would set that as a separate goal and say, hey, we can invest on the side here for your early retirement goal, and here's the date based on our math.
12: Okay.
11: And then make peace with that decision, and you can have a pool in the meantime.
12: All right.
11: I just want to separate it out, because I'm the same way. I'm like, you know what? If we compound growth and a good growth stock mutual fund, 200 grand could turn into 5 million by
13: absolutely.
11: The time we were...
13: You should run the opportunity costs. I agree with George, but I also think there's, you know, when you do this plan, there's a tightrope walk that you have to do, because you do. You want to live your life in the moment, and when you've worked as hard as you guys... It's like that can be an ever-moving goalpost. Oh, well, now instead of using the $200,000 that we said was going to go for a pool, now all of a sudden another long-term goal pops up, and then another long-term goal. And before you know it, it's like, gosh, we just kept pushing it and pushing it, and now we're retired, and we get to enjoy the retirement, but we never did any of the fun stuff when we were working.
12: Mm-hmm.
13: So just something to caution against.
11: Have you guys crunched the numbers for his retirement goals?
12: Yeah, he's more of the numbers person than I am, but yes, it would put him back about 6 months, I believe.
11: Okay. In the grand scheme of life, would he rather go down as a legend, as an awesome dad for building that sweet pool that his kids got to enjoy?
13: Yes.
11: Or would he rather retire 6 months earlier? Be a legend.
12: I think the pool is a better idea.
13: Yes. I feel better.
11: Then I don't have to worry. Like, listen, my kids can't complain about trauma at that point. I'm like, listen, I gave you everything. We took you to Disney. We built a pool.
13: They're in counseling because they spent too many pool days.
11: Yeah, we got sunburned that one time.
13: Sunburned.
11: We got put on the sunscreen.
13: Yeah.
11: But it's a good reminder to all of those people in Baby Step 7. There's a lot of those listening right now who are in the same space, which is we've worked so hard. Now I feel bad spending a large amount of money. But let me remind you, the other part, live and give like no one else.
13: Yeah.
11: So live like no one else, so later you can live and give like no one else. So sometimes giving helps you unlock some of the spending.
13: Yes.
11: Because it feels, you feel almost selfish to spend $200,000 on yourself for a thing that's not going to, quote, produce income mm-hmm. or increase your home value by $200,000. And I have to remind myself every day, not everything has to be an investment,
13: that's
11: dude.
13: That's such a
11: you
13: good
11: thing. You can just
13: thing.
11: Enjoy it. Sometimes you're investing into the memory dividends.
13: Absolutely. I feel like that plays a huge part in how we enjoy life and probably longevity, too.
11: Yeah, and a good book for him. This is not a Ramsey book. I don't agree with everything in the book, but it's called Die with Zero. And for a lot of people, this has helped them unlock the purpose of money and helping them use it now while they're alive, while they have young kids, versus in letting their kids inherit $5 million when their kids are 70. Does them no good at that point. Let's enjoy life now.

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1: Here's something that keeps a lot of parents up at night. Kids are growing up with more access to information than ever before in history. But most of the content is calculated to keep them distracted, make them mad, and keep them scrolling, not help them think for themselves. WorldWatch exists to be the antidote to the algorithms. 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And I love that WorldWatch doesn't talk at kids. It gives families something to talk about. Because when my kids are older, I want them to be able to think for themselves and separate news from noise. And right now, you can try WorldWatch free for 30 days. 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
3: The ball is in Iran's court. I'm Lisa Lucera, Fox News. That's essentially the message from President Trump after he said two White House envoys met with Iranian leaders for 3 hours today on the sidelines of the UN General Assembly.
4: In one case, it's obliteration, and the other alternative is potential greatness. It could be a great country.
3: This morning, during his address to the UN, the president threatened to annihilate Iran if a deal isn't reached. Another focus of the president's speech, artificial intelligence.
5: President Trump told world leaders the U.S. rejects any attempt to construct a globalist scheme to control artificial intelligence.
4: These are the same people that are now saying that AI is going to kill us all, that robots are going to attack us, and that everything is going to be a total disaster. Same group of people.
5: The president has dismissed concerns from tech industry leaders who warn of a needed slowdown of AI development and government regulation. AI is expected to be among the major topics discussed between President Trump and Chinese President Xi Jinping at a state visit later this week.
3: Fox's Jared Halpern at the White House. Former Vice President Kamala Harris in Michigan this afternoon in support of Senate candidate Abdullah Syed.
6: Harris back in campaign mode, arriving at a black-led Detroit midwife center for a roundtable discussion about black maternal health. The sub-agenda was politics and generating support for Michigan's Democratic Senate nominee, Abdul al-Sayed, who did poorly with black voters in his surprise primary victory.
7: Because on this subject, I know he will be a champion. And I have a right to say that.
6: His Republican opponent, Mike Rogers, released a statement reading, "Desperate times call for desperate measures. And Abdul is so desperate that he's parachuting Kamala Harris into Michigan to save his flailing campaign."
3: Fox's Mike Tobin in Detroit. 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
8: WMBD Radio Local News, I'm TJ Carson. Peoria's police chief wants someone to come forward regarding the whereabouts of Alexis Scott. Scott was last seen 9 years ago tomorrow in the early morning hours after a house party in the 100 block of Richmond. Police Chief Brad Dixon says the case is being treated as a death investigation, with no evidence recovered that shows she is alive. Dixon says they have to find Scott, but wants someone with the courage to come forward with a tip or lead.
9: We'll take any and all tips that are provided. We need to find her. This family needs closure.
8: Dixon says tips can be submitted anonymously through Crime Stoppers or Tip 411. A homeless woman has been indicted for allegedly trying to kidnap a 5-year-old child earlier this month in downtown Peoria. 29-year-old Erica Moeller was indicted on charges of attempt kidnapping and aggravated battery today by a Peoria County grand jury. Moeller allegedly grabbed the child and attempted to leave with them on the morning of September 2nd at Southwest Jefferson and Liberty. The child's mother and a bystander stopped Moeller, who then fled on foot after and was later arrested after a foot chase. Governor J.B. Pritzker is putting a group together within state government to explore more regulations on artificial intelligence. Capital News Illinois reports Pritzker signed an executive order today to establish an artificial intelligence cabinet. The unpaid group will formulate policy proposals through next year. as well as studying and assessing what risks are posed by AI to Illinois residents and infrastructure. The order comes as Pritzker calls on Congress to impose national regulations on AI. More news in 30 minutes or as it breaks, and always at WMBDRadio.com.
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12: The 25 News First Alert Forecast. We're looking for a cloudy start to our fall. Today is the autumnal equinox. Fall officially starts at around 7 o'clock. Otherwise, very cloudy skies here today. A few isolated showers, but we should start to dry on out later on overnight tonight and into tomorrow. Tonight could be a bit chilly, down to the 40s if we see some clearing skies. But clouds take over mainly into tomorrow afternoon. We stay dry. I'm 25 News First Alert Meteorologist Austin Feig for WMBD Radio.
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